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1: Welcome back to the broadcast here on KWAT. Yankton with a kill off the block. They'll pull within 11, 20-9, our score after the during this first set here. Back to the service line for Yankton. Jordan Kudera. Free ball here. Olsen handles it. Ketwig to the outside. That's Kerrigan Klott. Off the blocker, another kill. She's got eight. Eight kills so far in this one. Marin York returns to the match here for the Arrows. Up by 12. York. Good serve there. Elwood handles it. Sets the middle. Oh, for the blocker. Good shot there by number 9, Ellie Drotzman, the middle hitter for Yankton. Tips it right over the top of Munger. That'll be a kill, 21-10. Smith to Olsen. Out of rotation here. You don't see that very often. 21-11. 21-11 here. Smith back to the service line. That one goes right into the net. Watertown's doubling up Yankton in this first set, 22-11. Tipton returns to the match. Kerrigan Klott back to the service line. Pass. Passes a little over. Free ball there. Tipton. Yankton handles the try. And that'll be a kill on the outside for Berkeley Olsen. She's been pretty impressive at 5-4. She can really get up. Very impressed with that. Holy smokes. Olsen's got 5 kills at 5-4. Elwood. Ketwig on the outside. Tipton wants to go over the double block there. Does. Handles the try. That's Olsen again with a kill. Berkeley Olsen, the senior outside hitter at 5-4, is trying to keep pace with Kerrigan Klott. She's got 6 kills, Klott with 8. Back to the service line here, Elwood. Ketwig on the outside, that's Tipton. Trying to go over the block, wanting a touch, they didn't get it. It'll be 22-14. 22-14, Yankton making a little run here. At the end of this first set, Elwood with the serve, Olsen, Ketwig, Munger. Now it's going to be a tip back. Ketwig, that's a quick Munger trying to get that. Hits most of the net, able to allow Yankton to really get their defense back in. And a kill on the outside by the lefty. By number 10, Madison Grukason. The junior right side, she's 6 foot. That's impressive. Elwood. On the outside, that's Tipton with the try. They're going to call 4. I thought she would have had a block there. We'll see if Coach Hines wants a timeout here. 22-16, you like when your team's able to get themselves out of it rather than to call a timeout with a big lead. She might have an opportunity to see her team build out of that. York. Dump. Good decision there. They're going to try to go over. Olsen, free ball. Ketwig, that's Munger, cross court. What a kill. Right when Watertown needed it, they go to Munger. On the right side, she cross court kill. No one home. 23-16, our score. Back to the service line will be Munger. Munger, good serve there. Pass. Elwood sets the outside, the right or the lefty. Madison Gukason. Gukason. 23-17. Serve Olsen to Ketwig. Tipton off the block. Set from the outside by Smith. Ketwig. Olsen going to set the outside. That's Tipton on the left side there. Gets a kill. It'll be a set point for Watertown. 24-17 our score. Back to the service line. Here will be Kettwig. Trying to get the 1-0 advantage here early on. Kettwig serves it to Smith. Elwood sets the back side. Gukaisen, good play there by Watertown to keep it up. It'll be a free ball. See what Yankton does with it. Tipped. Kettwig with the touch. Olsen on the outside. Tipton, she got it. Went line. That was a good call. Gets right by the blockers. Kill Torrance Tipton. Your final in the first set, 25-17. Our score, the 9-5 Arrows get that first one over the 6-6 Gazelles. We'll take a 2-minute timeout and be back at the Watertown Civic Arena on KWAT.
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1: Welcome back to the broadcast here on KWAT. Watertown wins the first set, 25-17. Yankton make a run there towards the end of that first set, but come up a little bit short. It was all Watertown in that first one. In scores across the state, Harrisburg leads 1-0 in theirs. That's all the only scores we really got from AA. Nothing really from A or B either, it being quite early. You know, with the travel in AA, they get started typically a little bit earlier. Your A's and A and B matches are about 7:30 or so when that first serve goes up there. So we'll try to keep you in the loop of there. But the one we're worried about here now, Watertown 1, Yankton nothing. They win that first set 25-17. Hogue back to the service line here for Watertown. Smith with the pass. Elwood sets the middle off the blocker. Klott. Ellis. Hogue with a nice set from the backside. Klott very athletically able to attack that ball. Yankton's able to get it up though. Hogue. Ellis in the middle there. Tip by Cambry Klott. That'll be her first kill. And quite impressive for the first one there. Just places it exactly where it needs to be. 1-0 our score in this second set. Elwood in the middle. Going to set the outside. They've been pretty impressive on the outside, but a very good job blocking. A lift call on Jordan Kudera. 2-0 our score. Hogue. Smith. Tries to get it over. Olsen, nice pass there. Kettwig sets it on the back side of the right. That's Ellis with a swing block, but it'll go out of bounds. 3-0 to get started this one. Exactly what Coach Hines drew up here is a strong start after winning that first one 25-17. Hogue to Smith in the middle for Yankton. Elwood, back set, cross court. Good pass there by Kettwig on the outside. That's the right side. Set. It'll be a free ball here for Watertown. Hogue. Good pass to Kettwig. They're going to run a quick and a kill off the block by Cambry. Klott. 4-0, and very similar to what we saw that first set. A quick start here for Watertown. 4-0 our score. Hogue had the serve the whole set here. And a kill. Hits it off the side is Callie Ellis. It's going to be a free ball. Kind of went off the side of her hand and floated over. And sometimes those unexpected ones are the ones that find the most success on the volleyball court. Good serve there by Hoke. Smith handles that attempt. Back row attack, and that'll be out of bounds. A little bit too strong there. Again, I've seen some very good swings. That's Berkeley Olson, the 5-4 outside hitter. Put some power behind it. Hogue, 6-0. That's Olson going to take that. Elwood going to run a slide. The number 12, that's Nora Schramm, the sophomore. It'll go off the net, 7-0 our score. Hogue serves it. A little too far, but a good run by Hensley Hogue to give Watertown the 7-1 advantage early on in the second set. Back to the service line, Kudera. Smith tries to get it up here. We'll blow that one dead, another lift. Two lifts, you don't see that. That's kind of a dying call in high school volleyball. But that'll be a lift, two of them. 8-1 our score, Andy Olson to the service line. That'll go right into the net. For the senior, Andy Olson, 8-2 our score. Returning for the Gazelles will be number 8, Callie Klotsky. Klotsky, the junior defensive specialist, serves it to Olson. Good pass there. Going to go to Klott. Klott leaves it a little too long. They sure tried to touch it. Weren't able to get their hands up quick enough. It'll be out of bounds. Hitting error. Attack error by Klott. 8-3 our score. Klotsky. Hogue. To Olson, who sets it from the back side there. That's Klott. Cross court. Free ball here for Watertown. Hogue. To Kettwig. Timing wasn't... was a little off there for the arrows. Klott. Able to readjust, though, and put the kill home. She's got 9 kills on the evening to lead all the match. York into the match for the Arrows. She's back to serve with a 9-3 lead. York hits the tape, but able to come over. Back row attack there by Kudera. Right into the net, 10-3 our score. York. Serves it to Smith, the libero. Elwood sets a quick on the outside. Wasn't able to get it over the net. They're going to call 4 hits. Looked like it could have been blocked. Ryan Reese, the up official, thinks not. York with 11-3 lead. Hits the tape, about the same one as last time. Elwood right at the net. Tips it with her left hand. Finds the floor. That'll be a kill for the setter. Elwood, 11-4 our score. Back to the service line for Yankton. It'll be Olson. Bill on the outside. That'll be Munger. Goes through the double blocker. 12-4, our score. Tipton returns to the match. She'll give Hensley Hogue a break. Kerrigan Klott, the service line.

0: Smith on the outside to Elwood. Hits the tape and just falls over. That's Olsen from the back row. Eventually that net's going to wear out. They've been hitting the tape over and over and over again. This time find some luck there. York going to check into the game for the Arrows in the back row. That's Hold with the pass. Tipped by Tipton. The lefty swings for Yankton. They're able to play it up. Tipton double block there. Stays on Watertown's side. Down ball from Tipton. Smith on the outside. That's Kudera. Over the blocks. No tip. That'll be out of bounds. I'm really impressed with Madison Gukhuizen. Gukhuizen. A junior right side, 6 foot and a lefty. You don't get that size as a lefty to hit from your right side very often. 13-5 our score. Remmers into the ball game here. That's going to be an error there, communication error, trying to get it over and weren't able to do it. So a 14-5 advantage. Remmers. Elwood sets the outside. That'll be a kill. They attacked that line and found some daylight. That'll be a kill. Kudera with the kill. 14-6 our score. Maddie Smith to the service line. The libero from Yankton. Smith with the approach. That'll be an ace. Blakely Hogue not able to handle that serve. It'll go out of bounds. Point Yankton. ...14-7 our score. Tipton. Gonna go attack a corner there. Good vision by Torrance Tipton. She's able to get a kill there by pushing it to the back row. 15-7 our score. We saw this score in that first set as well. Jalen Ketwig back to the service line here for Watertown. Serves it to the middle there. And a tip. Good save there, free ball, but they're lucky to have it still. And that lefty, Gukhuizen, with a kill. 15-8 our score. Watertown leads this one. Watertown got the first set, 25-17. In control this set as Ellis gets the kill on the outside. 16-8 our score. Returning for the Arrows, Kerrigan Klott and Hensley Hogue. Hogue back to the service line here for Watertown with an 8-point advantage, 16-8. Hogue to Smith in the middle. Smith puts that one up. Kudera tries to tip it over. Klott from the outside off Smith, the libero. That'll be a kill. Point, Watertown. 17-8 our score. Hogue back to the service line there. Good pass there by Olsen. Elwood on the outside to Kudera, blocked by Ellis. Watertown going to get a shot. That's a quick to Cambry Klott. Blocked. Kept on Watertown side. On the outside to Kerrigan Klott. That ball's played up there by Yankton. Tip. Andy Olsen. Klott going to try to get a little wild there, trying to make something happen. A little too much trying to hit that back left. Oh, it hits the line judge. That'll be out of bounds. 17-9 our score. Back to the service line. Kudera passed up there by Klott. Going to go on the right side. That's Cambry Klott. That's blocked, but it hits the antenna. Out of bounds. 18-9 our score. Olsen with the serve. Hogue on the outside to Klott. Tries to attack it there. It's going to be a joust. Watertown wins that one, and it's going to go down. Munger and Schramm, the sophomore middle, went head-to-head there. I like our chances with Munger, and she wins that one 19-9. We'll take 30 seconds and be back on KWAT.
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0: 300-1986. Welcome back to the broadcast here on KWAT. 19-9. Watertown leads this second set. Best of five match here tonight. They won the first one as well by a count of 25-17. Watertown comes into the matchup at 9-5. Yankton even up at 6-6. Olson with the serve. Buckley Olson on the outside for Yankton gets the kill through the double block to get him back within 9, 19-10 our score. Back to the service line will be Kudra. Olson free ball here for Yankton. We'll see what they do. They run a slide here. What a touch there by Olson. And a kill by Kerrigan Klott. Klott gets the kill in the book. It's going to look like a hard one, but that kill belongs to Andy Olson, who's able to keep that thing alive. Point arrows. 20-10 our score. Back to the service line, York hits it into the net. Point Gazelles. 20-11 our score. Elwood to the service line, the Gazelle setter. Quat on the outside there, another kill. For Watertown, she's got 12 on the evening. 21-11 our score. 10-point advantage here for the Arrows in set number two. Klott back to the service line. Good serve there. Elwood out of system here. Good attack there from Watertown. Ketwig after the good pass. Tipton. Good set there, but Tipton goes over the double block with that tip. Got the same score we had in the second set, or the first set as well, 22-11. They got them doubled up. Kudra with a pass there outside. Kukaisen. Ketwig going to be attack. A down ball there by Andy Olson. Elwood back to Buckley Olson. Goes through the double block. Wanted a touch there. Came up short. 23-11 our score. Berkeley, not Buckley. Buckley's a cool name too, but it's Berkeley. 23-11 our score. And a short serve there by Kerrigan Klott. If she was able to get it over the net, probably would have had a kill. Left it a little bit too short, so that'll be a service error. Point. Gazelles. 23-12 our score. Gutwig in the middle there. Tries to go to the outside. Kind of a tough set there for Munger to handle. Trying to make something out of nothing there and goes out, trying to attack that right side line there. Berkeley Olson back to the service line here. On the outside to Tipton. Off the block. That'll be a kill. Watertown, 24-13 our score, and it'll be set point for the Arrows here. Back to the service line will be Jordan Remmers. Olson with the set. Elwood. Kudra tries to go cross court, not denied by the net. So that will be a hitting error for Yankton, and that will do it for that second set. 25-13, our score. Watertown takes a commanding 2-0 lead in this best of five match. We'll take a 2-minute timeout and be back from the Watertown Civic Arena on KWAT.
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3: Welcome back to the broadcast here on KWAT. Watertown leads this best of five match 2-0. They win the first set 25-17, the second one 25-13. Harrisburg leads Roosevelt 2-0. Washington and Huron underway there. Lincoln took the first one from Brandon Valley in a 2-versus-3 match. That went 26-24, the first one. So be ready for a good one there in Lincoln Sioux Falls, Lincoln tonight. As Klott splits the middle and gets a kill, 1-0 our score. Olson back to the service line here to Smith. Good pass there by Smith, the libero. Gutheisen. Off the double block. She tips it away, so it'll be a point Watertown. 2-0 our score. Olson to Smith. Elwood tries to chase it down there, does get a hand on it. Well, that was a tough pass to handle by Elwood. It'll be a point Watertown and a quick start here again for the Arrows. 3-0 our score. Andy Olson starting us from the service line off the tape. Good play there by Kudra. Gukheisen blocked by Munger. 4-0 our score to start that one, and they've had a good presence at the net tonight. Are the Arrows. Olson approaches that. Smith, deep serve there. Smith handles it, though. On the outside, that's Olson. Ketwig to Klott. That's blocked well there. Klott handles it by Olson. Now the backside, that's Gukheisen. And again, kind of weird. It looked like a tip the way she did it. Olson broke forward trying to cover that tip, and she pushed it right behind her. That was a nice play there by Gukheisen. First point of this set, 4-1 our score. Berkeley Olson back to the service line here. And ugly at the net there, but Watertown's going to come away with it. If you ask all the girls on the court what they thought of that, it's

Say, we don't deserve that point, but we'll take it. They're going to make them. 5-1 our score. Marin York back to the service line for Watertown. Trying to go cross court there. Left it a little too long. That'll be a service there. 5-2 our score. Watertown with the lead in the set and the match. 2-0 on the match here. Trying to complete this sweep here tonight for their homecoming. Smith goes right into the net. 6-2 our score. Tipton returns for the Arrows. Kerrigan Klatt to the service line here tonight for the Arrows. Klatt approaches the line there. Berkeley Olsen be right at the net. They're trying to push it. Olsen handles that try. Off the block there. Good hustle by Smith. She's not able to come up with it. It's going to hit the standard. It'll be out of bounds, 7-2 our score. Klatt, good placement there. Went right at the line. A diving attempt there. They're able to keep it up. Block. That'll be double block there. Number 12 from Yankton. That's going to be Nora Schramm with the block of that attack. 7-3 our score. Serve for Yankton here. Hogue tipped in. Good set there by Ketwig. Tipton just goes with it. Attacks the line there. No one home. 8-3 our score. Remmers back to serve here for Munger. 8-3 our score. Remmers able to attack it over that double block. Remmers. Ketwig on the outside to Tipton. She tries to tip it. Good play there by the back row of Yankton. Keeps it up. This will be an attack on the outside. Ketwig in the middle. Quick there to Cambry Clapp. Ketwig again. Now to Tipton. She had three attempts on that one. You'd probably say that was the weakest of the three. Going to go over the top for a kill. 9-3 our score. Remmers. Approaches. Good serve there to Smith, the libero. Elwood keeps it on her own side. Athletic play there from the Yankton setter. That's Kudera from the outside, handled by Watertown. Now to Tipton on the outside. That'll be a kill. They're going to bring in some subs here. So bear with me. That'll be number 11, Marissa Berkland. And number 7, Rory Lammers. A different look here. Remmers tries to go for that left back. A little too long, though. It'll be 10-4 our score. Kudera from the service line. And that's what happens in Yankton when you're trying to sub different people out. That rotation gets thrown up a little bit. They'll be out of rotation, so it'll be a point Watertown, and they can't give the Arrows points right now. Ketwig back to the service line. Smith with the pass there. Will be a set, I believe, by 7. That's Rory Lammers, who's going to get a few tries here. Paletsky back to the service line for Yankton. 11-5 our score. Paletsky. Ketwig chases that down. Free ball for Olsen. Lammers in the middle there. They're going to tip it over and get a kill. That's Drotsman. A little momentum here after the subs. It's tough to sub in volleyball and keep that momentum. Such a timing game, flow. But seeing some good things here from the Gazelles. Olsen chases that down. Going to be a free ball here for Yankton. We'll see if they can use it. Remmers has to chase that one down to the outside.
Tipton now.

0: Good set there to keep it on her side was Kettwig, and Olsen, Ellis from the right side. Cross-court kill. That'll bring the lead back to six. Kettwig right at the net. Kind of looked awkward from that position, but's able to set it behind her to that right side and get that kill from Ellis. A good assist there, one of her better ones tonight.
1: Actually, it happens more often than I ever realized. So you're
0: more stuff on the floor. They don't have Boyens running out there to clean it up this time around. 12-6 our score.
1: How many times does somebody actually get up and interrupt the wedding?
0: Hold. Back to the service line here. Set. It's going to be a down ball blocked by Cambry Clott. I'm not even sure if that would have ended up getting over, but I do believe she got a hand on that. That'll be a kill for Watertown. Or a block, excuse me. Bremer. On the outside, a swing by number 11 who just checked into the match. Marissa Berklin tries to go cross court, went a little too far. That'll be out of bounds. Point. Arrows. 14-6, our score. Timeout on the floor. 14-6. Watertown leads this third set. They're up 2-0 in the match. They're 11 points away from a homecoming sweep tonight. We'll take 30 seconds and we'll be back on KWAT.
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0: 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Watertown in control of this best of five match here from the Civic Arena. It is Watertown homecoming this week. A lot of activities to get to, capped off by the football game. The Colonels travel to Watertown to take on the Arrows for homecoming. We'll have that live on KWAT. Pre-game show at 6:30, kickoff at 7 o'clock. Kerrigan Clott through the blockers, 15-6 our score. That's 14 kills on the evening for Clott. Good serve there, great placement by Hensley Hogue. She gets the ace to extend this lead to 10, 16-6 our score. Hogue, couple dribbles here, now goes over. That's another ace, and just really good placement. And if you're Coach Bestie, you've got to be pretty frustrated here with the effort. I understand it's a Tuesday night after a long homecoming week, but it's been a struggle, and that's the third ace of this set. We're trying to sub some folks in here. Elwood returns for the Gazelles at center. I believe that's number 3. Allie Wortman, the senior, returns as well. Smith, Elwood gets the tip. It's going to be a free ball here. Kettwig in the middle on a quick 2 clap, Cambry clap. Smith tries to handle it. No luck there. It'll be 19-6. And a good run here for the Arrows. Our score. Hogue serves it to the middle. Elwood. Good touch there. Olsen tries to chase it down. Probably would have liked to see someone around that area get a touch, but Olsen, she's going to get a touch. If she has a chance, she's going to go get it. 19-7 our score. Elwood, back to the service line. Kettwig, they're going to go to Clott. off the blocker. It'll stay on Watertown's side, go a little too far. It'll be out of bounds. 20 to 7 our score. Olsen back to the service line. She's had a few stretches here with good runs. They'd like to finish it out one more time here with her at the service line. That's a good start with an ace. A lot of aces this third set here for Watertown, four to be exact. 21-7, they're tripling them up here in this third set. They won the first two, trying to make it a clean sweep on homecoming. Olsen gets it to Smith. That'll be another ace. 22-7, our score. Will be a timeout on the floor. Bestie, Coach Bestie wants to talk about this, try to get here her girls together one last time. 22-7, our score. We'll take 60 seconds and be back on KWAT.
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0: Welcome back to the broadcast here on WAT. 22-8, our score. An error there by Klott. Back row attack by Hogue. Hensley, she didn't get a lot of those. Her eye was very bright looking to attack that thing. Went a little too long. Point Yankton. They got two in a row here. Berkeley Olsen hits the tape and just falls over. Good play there by Ketwig. Plot struggling to get it over the net here. She's got two of the last three attacks and went right into the net. Point Yankton. 22-10, our score. Hogue, the good pass there. That's Ellis. Cross-court kill for the senior, Ellis. Brings them within two of match point. Well, one of match point, but needs 25. They've got 23. Back to the service line. York. York. On the outside, Akura. Blocked by Ketwig, but it falls on Watertown's side. That'll be a point Yankton. 23-11, our score here in the third set. Watertown's got the first two, trying to make it a sweep here for their homecoming game. Or match, I should say. Olsen with a good pass. Ketwig with a dump. Nothing doing there. Elwood on the outside to Kudera. Leaves it a little too long. That will be point Watertown, and this is match point. Tipton returns to the match for the Arrows. Kerrigan Klott back to the service line here. Elwood to the middle here. And that ball is going to be tipped. That'll be a kill by Nora Schramm. It's 24-12. She's going to make a run here. Tram back to the service line. Hogue, that's Blakely Hogue with a quick. Two Munger kill Watertown, and that will do it. 25-12, that last set. Watertown sweeps 17-13-12. Here, homecoming week for the Watertown Arrows. with an exclamation point.

0: here tonight. We got a few stats tabulated here. We'll go through some scores across the state. Give a McDonald's player of the game. 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We'll be back in 90 seconds here at the Watertown Civic Arena on KWAT.
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0: Welcome back to the broadcast here on a KWAT. It is a sweep tonight in the Civic Arena. The Watertown Arrows improved to 10-5 on the season. Yankton drops to 6-7. They defeated them 3-0. It was 25-17 in the first set, 25-13 in the second set, and a commanding 25-12 in this third set, giving them that three-game sweep. In the best of five match. Got a few stats here, just kills for Yankton. I got kills and aces for Watertown. They're led by their senior outside hitter, 5-4 to boot, with eight kills. Berkeley Olson, Gukaisen, the lefty from the right side, had four kills. Kudera and Schramm have three. Ellie Drotsman with two, and the setter Elwood was able to get a dump kill for the Gazelles. I might have missed a few there, but highlighting the top scorers anyway for Yankton. For the Arrows, same thing here. There were a few that I may have missed, but they were led by a match-high kill number. That's Kerrigan Klott. She had 15. Torrance Tipton off the bench had 8. Callie Ellis from the right side had 7. Reese Munger with 6, Andy Olson with 1, Ketwick had 1 as well. Some aces tonight, just a highlight, I didn't get them all. Blakely Hoag had 4 aces, and Andy Olson with 3 against. Thank you for joining us on the American Bank and Trust post-game show. Watertown sweeps this one by a count of 25-17, 25-13, and 25-12. Some scores for you in Double A. Watertown wins this one 3-0. Jefferson 1-0. They're in the second set from Jefferson there. They got the first one, though, Jefferson over Mitchell. Huron over Sioux Falls, Washington. Washington receiving votes in the latest coaches poll. So got a set there early. Lincoln leads Brandon Valley 2-0. Great match there. It was 26-24 and 25-23. Brandon Valley leads early in that third set, 7-3. Harrisburg sweeps Sioux Falls Roosevelt. All right, I suppose it's that time in the post-game show. McDonald's player of the game. Special thank you to McDonald's for sponsoring the player of the game. They win a free combo meal. And a special thank you to all of our sponsors. Without our sponsors, we couldn't bring you tonight's broadcast, Friday night's broadcast on KWAT. We got the football game, the homecoming game. The Colonels come to town to take on the 3-2 Watertown Arrows after a very good win

0: better. She's setting that outside a lot. Klott had a lot of good opportunities from that backside pass there by Olsen. So we're going to give her the McDonald's Player of the Game. She wins a free combo meal thanks to the folks at McDonald's. Again, we're going to have a broadcast for you Friday night. It'll be the homecoming game from Alan Mitchell Field here in Watertown. Pre-game show will start at 6:30. Kickoff at 7 o'clock, the Colonels and the Arrows. Your final score one more time from the Civic Arena. Watertown sweeps Yankton, the Gazelles, 25-17, 25-13, and 25-12. They improve to 10-5 on the year. Yankton drops 2-6-7. Looking here at action for the Arrows coming up, some games to highlight. We have one more broadcast of Watertown volleyball until the postseason. It'll be the Harrisburg game on Tuesday, October 13th, here at the Watertown Arena. All they've got is T between that. They got a week off. They got T area. They'll travel down to T a week from today, and then a week from that, we'll have live coverage here from the number one team in the state, the Harrisburg Tigers, 12-3. They lost three matches in Silverado to Utah, California, and Hawaii. So it'll be a great game. Really, Watertown will see where they're at. They've got, let's see what else will be the last broadcast. They got Huron, Pier, Rapid City, Stevens, Spearfish, Rapid City Central, Douglas. They go out west there to take on Spearfish and Sturgis. They'll get four matches October 23rd and 4th. And they finish off with a tough schedule. They got Sioux Falls, Washington, down at Washington. They'll host Aberdeen Central here November 2nd. And the next day, travel to Brandon Valley. So two receiving votes and the number three team in the state to finish off this season. But a good game, a good match nonetheless here tonight for the Arrows. They sweep 25-17, 25-13, and 25-12. And join us for the broadcast Friday night. We got a homecoming, 7 o'clock kickoff, Colonels, Arrows. Special thank you to all listening. Appreciate the support from our sponsors. I hope you have a great night. 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

0: I want you to form your own opinion. You could do what my wife did. My wife quit the Dems, but she didn't become a Republican. She is now an independent. Other friends of mine have stayed within the Democratic Party, but they're trying very hard to reform it. I think they're wrong. I don't think there's any possibility of reform the Democratic Party. But I leave it to my readers to decide what to do. The one thing you can't do is do nothing. This is a crisis. It's a crisis for America. It's a crisis for meritocracy. Remember, the Democrats hate meritocracy. They don't want people to be promoted, admitted to universities. They don't want to judge ideas on their merits. Everything has to be judged based on identity politics. What's your race? What's your gender? What's your political party? And we're seeing the weaponization the Democrats are using against Republicans. We saw it today with Jack Smith's testimony in front of Congress. We're seeing the Democratic Party destroying America, and I love America. And even if I were not Jewish and I were not a Zionist, I would be as strongly opposed to the Democrats as I am today as a loyal, patriotic American.
1: Yeah, that's very, very important for people to understand. But I want to get into your book a little bit more deeply in a moment. 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

0: Breathe. Love what you do and you've already won, my parents used to say. My parents whose smiles were my first finish line, who championed respect, whose resilience built mine. Even more than I wanted a gold medal, I wanted a heart of gold, like the mentors who were my balance beams, refusing to let me down, and the coaches who spoke out to anything out of bounds, heroes who never stood on podiums, but stood up for me. Every shot I made, give the assist to those who since my youth were referees, ready to blow the whistle and end abuse.
1: Be quiet now so he can educate you, whether you like it or not. Mark Levin is on the radio.

0: But, you know, Jews and the connection of Jews and Christians to Israel goes back, obviously, to the Old Testament and the New Testament. So we have to fight together to preserve the integrity of Israel and to make sure that, you know, the difference between Zionism and Palestinianism is Zionism built a country from nothing. It built a country. Palestinianism wants to destroy a country. There could have been a Palestinian state, 1948, 1967, 2000, 2001. They turned it down because they don't want a Palestinian state living next to a Jewish state. They just want there not to be a Jewish state.
1: No, that's right.
0: That's the essence of Palestinianism. It's the worst human rights issue in the world today, and it's one of the most popular, and I can't understand why decent people support the attack on Israel's right to exist.
1: The book is Why I Quit the Dems and So Should You by Alan Dershowitz. You can just get it on Amazon.com. It'll be delivered to your door tomorrow. I strongly encourage you to get it. It's right off the presses. Alan, it's an honor to be your friend, and I cannot thank you enough. Keep it up, and God bless you, brother.
0: I will keep it up, and I will keep it up by thinking about you and just always, always fight for justice. You do a great job, and I appreciate our friendship that goes back a long time.
1: Amen. Likewise, you take care of yourself. Rich, what am I doing? I'm sorry. Okay. You know, folks, routine expenses have many families trying to find alternative ways to keep up with expenses. Many of you have credit cards. You've been, you know, increasing the balance on those. The Biden days have been horrendous, and we still try to pay that down, and you still have high interest, double-digit interest on those. 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
4: Here's your forecast from Watertown Radio and GoWatertown.net. Partly cloudy skies with fog in spots tonight with a low of 54. Winds out of the southwest 5 to 10 miles an hour. Daytime highs approaching 75 with fog in spots early tomorrow. Mainly cloudy skies expected. Cloudy tomorrow night. Lows level off around 53. I'm meteorologist Derek Hite on Watertown Radio. Right now it's 64 degrees.
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0: This is America at Night with McGraw Milhaven.
1: The Supreme Court today gave President Trump another victory, at least temporary victory on a central piece of his mass deportation agenda. The Supreme Court agreed with the administration, at least for now, can resume rapidly deporting immigrants to countries other than their own. The justice cleared the way for the policy to continue. They also announced that the court would fast-track the case and hear oral arguments about it in December, setting up a final ruling on the issue next year and a new test for presidential power in court. The one-page emergency ruling was unsigned and gave no vote count, as is typical in these types of cases. So President Trump will be allowed to continue to send immigrants to countries other than the ones in which they came from. Apparently, because if they sent them back to the country in which they came from, they might be in danger. So the United States sends them to a third country that is accepting these. The United States cuts a deal with this third party country, if you will. And they take the people who are here being deported but can't go home. Sort of like last call at a bar. You don't have to go home, but you can't stay here. And so we are sending them to third-party countries, at least for now, until the Supreme Court has a chance to hear oral arguments in December. So President Trump wins again at the Supreme Court level. We are just getting started. Stay right there. When we come back, we are going to talk about fraternities and what is going on with fraternities. We had the one in Penn State where they were cutting up the drugs. We had one in Wisconsin where they were found half naked, covered in condiments. You had the abuse in Cornell. We'll talk to an expert about all of that coming up in just a minute. America at Night.
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6: Lows dip down to about 54,
5: with fog in spots tonight
6: under partly cloudy skies.
5: Winds out of the southwest, 5 to 10 miles an hour.
6: More clouds than sun, with fog early tomorrow.
5: Daytime highs approaching 75.
6: 53 tomorrow night, cloudy skies expected.
5: I'm meteorologist Derek Kite on Watertown Radio. 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

0: breathe. Love what you do and you've already won, my parents used to say. My parents whose smiles were my first finish line, who championed respect, whose resilience built mine. Even more than I wanted a gold medal, I wanted a heart of gold, like the mentors who were my balance beams, refusing to let me down, and the coaches who spoke out to anything out of bounds, heroes who never stood on podiums, but stood up for me. Every shot I made, give the assist to those who since my youth were referees, ready to blow the whistle and end abuse.
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1: Here's your forecast from Watertown Radio and GoWatertown.net.
2: Lowest dip down to about 54.
1: With fog in spots tonight.
2: Under partly cloudy skies. Winds out of the southwest, 5 to 10 miles an hour.
1: More clouds than sun.
2: With fog early tomorrow.
1: Daytime highs approaching 75.
2: 53 tomorrow night.
1: Cloudy skies expected.
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3: I'm Tony Goldwyn. 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
1: Hey, here's a story you don't normally hear. The Tennessee Valley Authority received permission today to build a new type of nuclear reactor that is designed to be much smaller and easier to build than traditional nuclear power plants. It was just the second time that U.S. regulators have approved the construction of a next-generation commercial nuclear reactor. The Trump administration says it wants to quadruple the country's nuclear power by 2050. And many Democrats have embraced this technology because it can run without emitting greenhouse gases. So, nobody wants to live next to a data center, but they want to live next to a small nuclear reactor? See how that goes over. All right. Everything on the show gets turned into a podcast. Everyone's talking about podcasting. Great. Podcasting. You know what it is? It's talk radio without phone calls. That's what it is. So if you want to, you can certainly download and subscribe to America at Night. You can go to America at Night Live. 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And then when you miss a day, you want to hear something else or some brilliant comment I made that you want to hear again, you can certainly go back and listen to it right there on your podcast. 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Lots of people are enjoying the show. They don't have a chance to write it down. They're driving. They fall asleep. And they didn't write down the guest's name. We give you a recap of the show the night before and the night after so that you have a list so you can go and get the book or the topic or research it, whatever you want to do. It's a great resource for you. 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
11: We love first-time callers. They get bumped up right to the front. We never screen, never have, never will. That's our thing. I like all comers. We take all comers. And somebody on the text line, Carrie from Texas, chimed in. It's not a full moon tonight, so maybe the loons won't call in. I think the word is out that you take calls from the crazies. Yeah, I kind of like taking calls from the crazies. I like the crazies. I should lean in more to the crazies. But it's live radio. You do what you do. All right, let's get to some headlines here, and then we'll get to the phones. The headlines. President Trump today met with the most powerful tech executives. He had lunch at the White House for a meeting about artificial intelligence. The group included some of the voices who were calling for a slowdown in AI, others who say that is a complete and utter overreaction. President Trump called the executives the greatest, most brilliant people in the world, punting on any decision on formal AI regulations. He did ask that the executives rebrand. If you don't like it, rebrand it. That's what a marketing man does. It should not be called artificial. It's not artificial. He wants to call it super intelligence. So watch them start to now sprinkle in super intelligence as opposed to artificial intelligence. And the attendees signed an agreement, a voluntary agreement. They're all volunteering that they will adopt safety regulations that include risk reviews, auditing, and evaluations of systems by third parties. They also agreed to adopt President Trump's super intelligence rebranding. So there you go. Sure. Polls show Americans from both parties have major concerns about the risk of AI and data centers. They warn that AI models, including the one belonging to OpenAI, carried out hacks without being instructed to do so. Months before the AI systems went rogue, two employees raised the alarm with top executives. They were ignored. Mm-hmm. Let's see here. What else we got going on? ICE is preparing for a hiring surge after a $100 billion infusion from Congress. ICE is aiming to add 5,000 new employees by the end of the year. I hope they can find them. Nobody else can find workers. Most of the recruits are intended to sustain the president's aggressive deportation campaign, during which officers have been asked to work 7 days a week. ICE has already grown by 40% since Trump took office. The speed of the recruitment has allowed for officers to be

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1: Here's your forecast from Watertown Radio and GoWatertown.net. Lowest dip down to about 54, with fog in spots tonight under partly cloudy skies. Winds out of the southwest, 5 to 10 miles an hour. More clouds than sun, with fog early tomorrow. Daytime highs approaching 75. 53 tomorrow night. Cloudy skies expected. I'm meteorologist Derek Hite on Watertown Radio. Currently 59.
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0: breathe. Love what you do and you've already won, my parents used to say. My parents whose smiles were my first finish line, who championed respect, whose resilience built mine. Even more than I wanted a gold medal, I wanted a heart of gold, like the mentors who were my balance beams refusing to let me down, and the coaches who spoke out to anything out of bounds, heroes who never stood on podiums, but stood up for me. Every shot I made, give the assist to those who since my youth were referees, ready to blow the whistle and end abuse.
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4: From EC News, I'm Dave Packer. President Trump said the tech leaders he met with at the White House on Tuesday had signed a constitution to police themselves. This amid dire warnings from artificial intelligence leaders about the technology.
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0: Those who worked alongside of Hayden knew him as someone people could actually count on. Both professionally and personally, he would actually do anything for anybody in this room at any time.
1: A massive cyber attack at the FBI.
2: Tens of thousands of current and former FBI agents and employees have been given an urgent warning following a massive hack targeting the FBI's employment website. Names, personal addresses, social security numbers, even medical and psychiatric records allegedly compromised by a shadowy group known as Shiny Hunters, which the FBI says specializes in extorting tech, finance, and retail companies.
1: That's ABC's Pierre Thomas. 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
1: New concern in the Lone Star State over sky-high diesel fuel prices. ABC's Lionel Moise.
8: Texas Governor Greg Abbott issuing a disaster proclamation. The big concern, record-high diesel prices raising transportation costs, meaning higher prices at the supermarket and retail stores. Texas is expanding the use of dye diesel. That's tax-exempt fuel typically allowed only for farm and construction equipment. The White House reportedly considering a similar move.
1: Dolly Parton may be gone, but her coffee lives on.
9: Dolly Parton said she got the idea for her Cup of Ambition coffee line when she visited her Dolly-inspired truck stop back in June. The coffee debuted there, but now it's available nationwide on Amazon, Walmart, and TikTok and Instagram shops, with some of the proceeds going to her Dolly's Imagination Library. Earlier this summer, Dolly Parton filmed three commercials for the brand, one of which is out now posthumously. Parton died last month at the age of 80. Sherry Preston, ABC News.
1: Expected Wednesday morning, Tennessee will execute 50-year-old Christina Pike, the sole woman on the state's death row. It'll be the first time a woman is executed in the state in more than 200 years after Tennessee's governor and the Supreme Court declined to intervene. The U.S. military is expected to complete the total withdrawal of troops from Iraq later Wednesday, extending or ending a 12-year presence prompted by the war against ISIS. I'm Dave Packer, ABC News.
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16: I'm I'm Greg Bell, and coming up, we open with my Uncle Ralph in an episode of The Mysterious Traveler. Then later, we make our weekly visit to Valley Springs for Mary Foster, the editor's daughter. Ralph Bell was not really my uncle. As a matter of fact, Bell was not his last name. It actually was a lengthy Italian surname, which I won't even try to pronounce. Known for his odd, quirky, sing-song style of delivery, he was very busy, usually as a New York City-based radio performer. Joining Bell in this offering known as Key Witness will be Charles Webster, Brett Morrison, and Lawson Zerbe. It's your January 15th, 1952.
17: This is the Mysterious Traveler, inviting you to join me on another journey to the realm of the strange and the terrifying. I hope you will enjoy the trip. It will thrill you a little and chill you a little. So settle back, get a good grip on your nerves, and be comfortable, if you can, as we watch an underworld syndicate and the government go in desperate search for the same man. It's the story I call Key Witness.

0: operator. Give me Waverly 6678. That's right.
1: Bruno, what are you doing? You gonna round up some of the boys?
0: Yeah, that's right. Hello, Mac. It's the boss. Yeah. Now listen closely. I don't want any slip-ups. I'm at Nick's Tavern on Highway 37A. Yeah. I round up half a dozen of the boys in a hurry. Send a couple of them to Meadville and Lewistown, both on 37A. That's right. Have a couple of more boys drive along 37A between Meadville and Lewistown. Yeah. I had to pick up Oliver Smith. You heard it right the first time. There'll be a 10 grand reward to the guys who find him. Yeah. I get the boys on it, but fast. We gotta get him, Frank. If he ever gets to the police.
1: Oh, the odds are all in our favor. Probably pretty badly hurt wandering around in a daze. Right, for all we know, he might have crawled a few hundred yards and died in the underbrush.
0: Yeah, well, that's what I'm hoping.
1: Oliver hasn't any money or moxie. Come on now, don't worry, boss. He isn't going to get to the cops.
0: Yeah, sure. Come on, let's get back to my office.
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3: 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Mainly clear skies developing with fog at times. Overnight with a low of 54. Winds out of the southwest around 5 miles per hour. Daytime highs approaching 76 and foggy early Wednesday. Sunshine mixed with clouds at times. I'm meteorologist Mandy Faluber on Watertown Radio. Right now, 57.
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15: And flu may not be top of mind, but now is a good time to prepare. COVID-19 can circulate year-round, and both viruses can cause serious illness. Dr. William Schaffner, professor of preventive medicine at Vanderbilt University School of Medicine, says knowing when to seek treatment can make a difference.
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0: What time do you got, Frank?
1: The time? A few minutes after 9.
0: I've had since midnight to find him. 9 hours. Not a trace of him.
1: Hey. Maybe they found him. Hello? Yeah, Mac? No sign of him, huh?
0: Give me that phone. Mac, how many boys you got out now? 12. You can't even find one broken down accountant? We search for the woods, the underbrush. Well, all right, do it again. That LeBron's award has been up to 25 grand. And I tried, 25 grand.
1: Oh, will you relax, boss? Will you just take it easy?
0: Take it easy, take it easy. You know what it means if Oliver spills the fence? Yeah. Oh, say. Have him come in. It's George Tinelli of the Treasury Department. How are you, Mr. Tinelli? Come on in.
17: Oh, thank you, Bruno.
0: This is my associate, Frank Stevens.
17: Hello. How do you do? Bruno, I have an order here empowering me to seize the books of all your corporations.
0: What for? I pay all my taxes.
17: The Treasury Department just wants to double check. Make sure.
0: Well, it's the way you want it. Okay, you can have the books. I got nothing to hide.
17: Good. Where's your head accountant, Oliver Smith?
0: Oh, he's out of town for a few days, Mr. Tinelli. Personal business of some sort. He should be back by Friday.
17: Oh, I want to talk to him after we've gone over the books.
0: Oh, yeah, sure, I understand. Mm-hmm. Miss Daniels, will you see to it that Mr. Tinelli's given all the books of our various corporations? That's right. All right, Mr. Tinelli. They'll be given to you on your way out.
17: Well, thanks, Bruno. Oh,
0: Hello.
18: Boss, this is Frenchie.
0: Yeah, Frenchie, anything new?
18: You still offering 25 G's for Oliver Smith?
0: You find him?
18: What about the 25 G's?
0: You'll get it. Do you know where Oliver is?
18: Yeah, I found his hideout. I'm calling from a drugstore in Meadville. Corner of Main and Vine.
0: Corner of Main and Vine. Sit tight, Frenchie. We'll be there in an hour.

0: Who are you?
1: I'm the sheriff's assistant. He told me to bring you over to the house.
2: The sheriff doesn't have an assistant, fella.
1: Shut up, you bum.
0: You say the sheriff? What? A knife?
1: Yeah, a knife.
2: Freeze, you.
1: What? A gun?
2: Yeah. Don't let the costume fool you. Treasury Department. Okay, Sheriff.
1: A frame, huh?
0: Well, looks like you're right, Mr. Tonelli. So you got your killer, huh?
2: Yes. Throw this guy into our cell, Sheriff, after you've taken that key from him. I'll be right back.

0: He's been gone almost 5 minutes, boss. What could be taking him so long?
1: I don't know.
0: Look, do you think the sheriff might have picked Frenchy up?
1: Frenchy isn't that dumb, but should have been back by now.
0: Let's get out of here. What's the...
2: Hello, Bruno.
1: Cernava.
2: Yes, small world. Keep your hands where I can see them. That's better. Both of you, out of the car.
1: Where are you taking us?
2: I want you to meet an old friend. Come on.

0: You have just heard The Mysterious Traveler. In our cast were Ralph Bell, Chuck Webster, Brett Morrison, and Lawson Zerbe, with Maurice Tarplin starred in the title role. Music under the direction of Emerson Buckley, composed by Richard DuPage. The Mysterious Traveler is written, produced, and directed by Robert A. Arthur and David Coburn. Phil Tonkin speaking. This program came to you from New York.
1: Key witness from January 15, 1952. 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Morrison spent the most time in that famed role, beginning in 1943, and ending with The Shadow series finale 11 years later. Well, I'm Greg Bell, and up next, it's our weekly visit to Valley Springs for Mary Foster, the editor's daughter, right after we take this break.
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0: Kroger Bread, the brand new bread with a twist, brings you Mary Foster, the editor's daughter, transcribed. And now, Mary Foster, the editor's daughter. George Peters is arriving in Valley Springs tonight to marry Jerry Dalton. Right now, Jerry is resting in the bedroom of her friend, Mary Foster. In the kitchen below, Mary and the maid, Della, are preparing dinner. As Della says...
12: Miss Lord, didn't you tell me that Jimmy was going over to eat with that little Dalton boy?
13: Yes, Della, that's right.
12: Well, then who's sitting at Jimmy's place?
13: Oh, I thought I told you. That's to be Pete's aunt, Miss Dalton.
12: Oh, no, ma'am, you didn't tell me. Well, what time's she getting here? You know, supper's most ready.
13: She's already here, Della. She's up in my room lying down and resting.
12: Oh, I guess I finally got things straight now.
13: Yeah.
12: That Miss Dalton knows that she's getting a mighty fine man when she's getting Mr. Peters, don't she?
13: I imagine she does. Oh, by the way, is there any of that ham left, Della?
12: Oh, yes, ma'am, but we don't need that for supper, Miss Lord. Not with all this fried chicken.
13: No, I just wanted to make some sandwiches for Mr. Peters.
12: Mr. Peters? Sandwiches? Mm-hmm. I thought Mr. Peters was in New York.
13: He's arriving in Valley Springs tonight, Della, and I thought it'd be nice if we could bring him right here from the station.
12: Why, yes, ma'am, of course. I'll make some of the best ham sandwich he ever put in his mouth, and a big pot of fresh coffee.
13: You rather like him, don't you?
12: Yes, ma'am, he's scrumptious. I just hope that Miss Dalton is going to be good enough for him.
13: Oh, Della, that she's very, very sweet, and I know they'll be very happy. Is the butter on?
12: Yes, ma'am. Oops. Oh, excuse me, Mr. Foster. Me. I didn't see you coming.
14: My fault, Della. Something smells good out here. I just had to come out and find out what for.
12: Fried chicken.
14: Yeah, I had an idea that's what for. You know, there ought to be a law against your cooking, Della. Always smells so good a fella can't wait to get eating it.
12: He's a caution, ain't he, Miss Lord?
13: Yes, especially when he doesn't stand right in the middle of the floor at supper time. Huh? Would you mind sitting down in that chair, Dad? You're right in the way.
14: All right. I'll stand over here by the table. Somehow or other, when I'm hungry, it always makes me hungrier to sit down. Unless there's food in front of me. Say, has anybody fed Jimmy's dog yet?
12: Yes, sir. I fed him about a half hour ago. And I got him shut up in the shed for the night, too. But I gotta have a talk with Jimmy about that dog. Yeah, I got my kitchen all nice and clean this afternoon. And what did Jimmy do but bring that dog in here after cookies with mud all over his paws?
13: Well, you tell him not to do it again, Della.
12: Yes, ma'am, I did. And what happened? Not more than 10 minutes later, in come Jimmy for more cookies and the dog with him. Now, I'm powerful fond of dogs, but not in my clean kitchen.
13: Well, I'll speak to Jimmy about it when he gets home tonight. Dad, for goodness sake, now you're standing right in front of the refrigerator, and I want to get into it.
14: All right. I'll go back in the living room and sit down.
13: We're almost ready to eat. Dear, why don't you go up and call Jerry?
14: Yeah, all right.
13: Why is it that a man has to get right in the way in the kitchen when you're busiest? My gosh.
12: Don't you know that's a sign of a good man, Miss Lord?
13: Well, it may be the sign of a good man, but at mealtimes it's a sign of a very annoying one as far as I'm concerned.
12: Well, it's an awful good sign when a man comes out in the kitchen to smell of your cooking. Just mean he's going to keep on hanging around for a long time to come. Now, take Dr. Nelson. He always comes around to see what I'm cooking. Helps himself right off the stove, too. And Mr. Peters, he was always underfoot. But that Mr. Kelsey, he never once come into my kitchen.
13: Apparently, Mr. Kelsey isn't one of your favorites, then.
12: No, ma'am. He's nice looking enough. He's been around a lot of different places, and he's a good talker, most likely. But he's just a little mite too fond of having his own way. And I sure am glad that man's gone.
13: I'll go fill the water glasses, and we'll be all ready.
12: Yes, sir.
13: Did you call Jerry, Dad?
14: Yeah, I called her. She ain't up there.
13: She's not? Where is she?
14: Best if I know. I went upstairs and I knocked on the door. There wasn't any answer. So I looked in. Wasn't a soul in the room. I called out a couple of times, too.
13: Well, for goodness sakes, I wonder where she could have gone. She accepted our invitation to supper. She wouldn't be likely to leave the house without saying something to one of us.
14: Gracious, you wouldn't think so.
13: Well, perhaps she went out in the yard to walk around. Go out the door, will you, dear, and see if you can get any answer.
14: Right, but I doubt if I do. Jerry Dalton. Jerry. No.
3: Time for a short break on Mary Foster, the editor's daughter. We'll be right back.
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13: Did you call Jerry, Dad?
14: Yeah, I called her. She ain't up there.
13: She's not? Where is she?
14: Just if I know. I went upstairs and I knocked on the door. There wasn't any answer. So I looked in. Wasn't a soul in the room. I called out a couple of times, too.
13: Well, for goodness sakes, I wonder where she could have gone. She accepted our invitation to supper. She wouldn't be likely to leave the house without saying something to one of us.
14: Gracious, you wouldn't think so.
13: Well, perhaps she went out in the yard to walk around. Go out the door, will you, dear, and see if you can get any answer.
14: Right, but I doubt if I do. Jerry! Gary Dalton! Gary! No, you don't answer me.
13: Well, I just can't understand that at all. Oh, she may have decided to go home. Why don't you give Amelia a call and find out?
14: Hmm? Say, I wouldn't be surprised much, but what she did go home. You know, after all, she was pretty much upset about George. Seemed to be, anyway. Yeah, I'll see what Amelia has to say. Hello. Say, give me Amelia Cobb Parrish's residence, will you, please? That's right, yeah. No, sir, no doubt at all, but what the process of getting married nowadays is a lot more complicated than it used to be.
13: Hmm? Process of what?
14: Getting married, I swear. Hello, Amelia? Say, is Jerry there? What's it? Well, yes, she was here, but she ain't now. No. Mary and me didn't know but what she might have gone home. No, we ain't. We ain't got any idea at all. All right, then, Amelia, bud.
13: Well, now, that's the strangest thing I ever heard of in all my life. Do you suppose she just walked out of the house?
14: I don't imagine she flew out, child.
13: Oh, Dad, you know what I mean.
14: Well, there ain't any alternative to think anything but that. She ain't here, so she's gone.
13: Yes, but, well, you'd think she'd at least tell us she'd changed her mind about staying to supper.
14: I know, but the point is she didn't. I, for one, ain't going to worry about it. I'm too blamed hungry. Did you tell her, Mary? Did you tell her what time we was going to have supper?
13: Of course I told her, dear. 6 o'clock.
14: Six? And now it's a few minutes past six. Mm-hmm. Well, under the circumstances, I don't feel any call to be polite at all. Wait for half an hour or so till such a time as she might show up again. So, if you don't mind, Mary, I'm just going to go ahead.
13: Well, we've got to go, Dad. We've got the car out in front of the house.
14: All right. I swear, Mary, I don't know what we're going to tell George about Jerry.
13: Well, now, don't you worry, dear. I don't see that we're called upon to tell him anything. After all, we don't know where she is. Come on, let's be going.
14: Wait, I'll answer.
13: Oh, all right.
14: Hello? Yes, Amelia. Jerry? No, we don't. No, sir, we ain't heard a thing from her. Or of her. No, I told her we ain't heard a word. You ain't either, huh? My gracious, it is peculiar. However, she may show up at the depot to meet George, of course. Are you going down to the depot? Oh, that's right, I forgot. You got to stay with Peter, ain't you? Well, all right. We'll let you know as soon as we hear anything. Yeah. All right, by me. Gracious, Amelia, she sounds pretty disturbed.
2: Well, I should think she would be.
14: All right, I'm ready now. Right. Say, Mary, you don't suppose she'd get the idea of going to New York, do you?
2: Well, now, dear, I don't know what idea she might get, but that certainly doesn't sound reasonable. She wouldn't start right out and leave Pete behind.
14: No, it don't sound reasonable. Not if she was in her right mind. But I mean, supposing she was.
2: Dad, don't be ridiculous.
14: Ain't anything at all ridiculous about that, Mary. You recall, don't you, that Jerry, she had a mental lapse. Sort of an amnesia attack some time ago when she was living in New York, just before she arrived here in Valley Springs. Mm-hmm. Well, on that basis, it's entirely possible that she could have another amnesia attack.
2: Well, I hadn't thought about it, I suppose so, but... No, I wouldn't say it's very likely.
14: My gracious Mary, it wouldn't surprise me a mite to learn that she'd wandered out of the house and down to the depot and got aboard that early evening train to New York.
2: Gosh, if she has, I just don't know what... Uh-oh, speaking of trains, Dad, there's the cannonball.
14: Yeah, whistling for the crossing. Guess we're just about going to get depot on time, ain't we?
2: Oh, I guess we'll have time enough. We're almost there now. But to get back to Jerry, if we don't get some word of her by morning, what had we better do?
14: The only thing I can think of right now is to get together with Doc Nelson and George Peters and talk it over with them.
2: What about Jim Drew?
14: Yes. Yes, we might call Jim in on it, too, I suppose. Now, here's something that's been puzzling me, Mary.
2: What?
14: Does she really give a hoot about George?
2: Yes, I think she does. I'm pretty sure she's in love with him.
14: I thought you figured that she was pretty well smitten with Doc Nelson.
2: Well, that's true at the time. I think she was, but I think she's gotten over him. All this uncertainty over George the past day or so has made her realize just how much he means to her. Uh-oh, there he is now, just getting off the train.
14: Oh, yeah.
2: Over there, you see? George! George Peters!
14: Hey, George!
4: Mary, Henry, well, say, this isn't swell. You people coming down here to meet me. Or did you come to meet me?
2: Well, you bet we did.
14: Nobody else.
4: Well, you're as welcome as a mountain breeze, I can tell you that. How'd you know I was coming on this train?
2: Bill told us, George. Come on, get in, and we'll go back to the house and have some sandwiches and coffee. How's that?
4: Sounds good, Mary. Maybe I'd better look through the station just in case Bill came to the train, too.
14: No. He won't be here, George. I know he won't. He wanted to be, but that fellow's a busy man, you know.
4: He sure is.
14: Yeah.
4: Okay. Oh, say, you don't know how good it is to be back here in Valley Springs. It's so good I could get out and turn handsprings all the way up Main Street. Mary, stop the car and I'll do that.
2: Oh, no, sir, I won't.
5: I'm weatherology meteorologist Derek Hite with a significant weather update. A dense fog advisory begins at 2 a.m. this morning and continues until 10 a.m. this morning. A dense fog advisory means that widespread fog is likely to reduce visibilities to a fourth of a mile or less, maybe near zero in spots. This fog may linger for a relatively long period of time as well, leading to significant travel delays. If you are out driving, slow down and use your vehicle's low beams for the best visibility possible. Take your time to stay safe. A dense fog advisory begins at 2 a.m. this morning and continues until 10 a.m. this morning. 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I'm meteorologist Derek Hite.
0: It looks like George has an unpleasant surprise coming to him. Where can Jerry have disappeared to? We'll hear more about this next time. Now, in just a moment, Henry Foster will return with one of his shrewd observations. Now, Henry Foster.
14: Well, sir, speaking of the rapid age we're living in, did you ever stop to think that while the law gives the pedestrian the right of way, it don't make any provision for flowers? Which means keep your eyes open. Yeah. See you soon. Bye.
0: Be sure to tune in on Monday for another absorbing transcribed chapter of Mary Foster, the Editor's Daughter.
1: From the late 1940s, that indeed, Mary Foster, the Editor's Daughter. 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I'm Greg Bell, and earlier we had Ralph Bell, no relation, starring and offering The Mysterious Traveler. My question about his personal life. He was married to actress Pert Kelton. Now, she's best known for a role she only played briefly. She was a wife named Alice on a very popular 1950s comedy. I'll name it and then wrap up when radio was right after this break.
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4: 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And it's a way in which the consumers can have a little bit more control over who they share their data with.
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8: From ABC News, I'm Dave Packer. President Trump said the tech leaders he met with at the White House on Tuesday had signed a constitution to police themselves. This amid dire warnings from artificial intelligence leaders about the technology.
9: Is this a core that everybody signed? Is it binding in any way?
10: I think it's morally binding, yeah.
8: ABC's Elizabeth Schulze.
11: The president basically said these companies are going to continue to self-regulate. They're going to themselves and live up to a moral code to do the right thing if they notice that their technology is going astray. If they see cases, for example, like we've seen in recent weeks where AI agents go rogue or seem to not be aligned with what humans want them to do.
8: Defense Secretary Pete Hegseth targeting the military senior ranks for another round of cuts. The new plan, expected to be announced Wednesday, would eliminate 20% of positions for generals and admirals. Governor Kathy Hochul is backing an independent review of Cornell University in New York following allegations of a 2024 sexual assault involving fraternity members.
12: The DA, who just reopened the case amid a new civil lawsuit from the accuser, is defending his decision not to prosecute back in 2024. He says the woman's original statement to police described her as consenting to the sex. He says under New York law, being voluntarily drunk or high does not mean a person cannot consent.
8: ABC's Hannah Batah. Former American Idol contestant Caleb Flynn has been found murdering his wife.
13: Flynn breaking down as the verdict was read. Prosecutors argued Flynn was motivated by a nearly two-year-long affair with a woman he'd met at his church. That former mistress emotionally testified about the more than 100,000 messages they exchanged and read several where they discussed wanting Flynn's wife dead.
8: ABC's Alex Perez, Florida Thursday night carrying its 16th execution of the year, and in Tennessee, another execution. ABC News.
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4: I'm weatherology meteorologist Derek Height with a significant weather update. A dense fog advisory continues until 10 a.m. this morning. A dense fog advisory means that widespread fog is likely to reduce visibilities to a fourth of a mile or less, maybe near zero in spots. This fog may linger for a relatively long period of time as well, leading to significant travel delays. If you are out driving, slow down and use your vehicle's low beams for the best visibility possible. 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A dense fog advisory continues until 10 a.m. this morning. 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
7: 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According to North Miami police, the children were discovered after one of the children's fathers found out they were home without supervision, called officers. Dave Packer, ABC News.
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12: I'm Greg Bell, and coming up in a moment, we live the life of Riley, and later a very different couple comedy, as we move from Chester and Peg to Vic and Sade, as voiced by Art Van Harvey and Bernadine Flynn. While admittedly quirky and downright odd, Vic and Sade was popular and critically acclaimed during its 14-year run. First, though, we have a radio comedy which later found significant success on television. Over there, though, William Bendix's Chester had a different supporting cast. In this radio episode, he's joined by Paula Winslow as his wife Peg, Bobby Ellis as Junior, and John Brown as Digger Odell, with Alan Reed, Norman Field, and Sid Tomac. It's from February 10th of 1950.
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0: Well, the fires of romantic love and romance may not be extinguished in the heart of Chester A. Riley, but they have been banked down somewhat by 17 years of married life. For instance, the other day, Junior Riley approached his father on a romantic matter.
1: Say, Pop, I need a little money. Can you help me out?
2: Why, certainly, Junior. Anytime my son needs a little extra dough, all he's got to do is ask his daddy for it. He's just an old softy. Here's a quarter. Give me 20 cents change.
1: Oh, I need more than that, Pop. I need $5.
2: $5? Peg, do you hear that? Your son is money man.
3: Oh, so now he's my son.
2: $5? Junior, do you realize that in my day a whole family could live on $5 for a week? That's all your mother was making when I married her.
4: Junior, what do you need that much money for?
1: Oh, gee, I
2: what?
1: I gotta buy something for Marilyn Morris for Valentine's Day.
4: Oh, but $5.
1: Oh, I want to get something real swell.
2: Yeah, well, look, Junior, you're going at this all wrong. When I was a boy, I didn't spend a big pile of money on girls. If I wanted to show a girl I had a soft spot for her, I used my head.
4: He certainly did, Junior.
1: It's only $5, Pa.
2: It ain't the money, Junior. Only when a girl sees a boy coming with an expensive present, what does she think?
4: Well, maybe she thinks he's in love with her.
2: No, she thinks he's a goof. She loses respect.
4: Oh, now I don't know. I knew a boy once that spent more than he could afford on a Valentine, and I don't think he was such a goof.
2: I think he was.
4: Well, you ought to know. Now, Junior, let me tell you about your father when he was a boy and Valentine's Day came around.
2: Now, wait a minute, Peg. Don't you go making my private life public. As the head of this house, I know my rights. I forbid you to say another word.
1: Oh, go ahead, Mom.
4: Well, Junior, it all happened a long time ago, back in Brooklyn.
2: Okay, as the head of this house, I know my rights. I don't have to listen. Goodbye.
4: Now, where was I? Oh, yes. Well, your father was very poor, but terribly romantic. He used to come over to a certain girl's house and walk up and down in front about every night.
2: 100 times I've passed her house. My shoes are all wore out, and I just repaired them this morning. I better take them off and put in some more newspaper. I got a good mind to go right up and ring her doorbell in spite of her old man. The nerve of that guy, always calling me a big baboon.
5: Who's that down there?
2: It's the big baboon. I mean, it's me, sir, Chester Riley.
5: Oh, you. What are you hanging around here for?
2: Well, I'm waiting for Peggy, sir.
5: I've told you 1,000 times to stay away from my daughter. Doesn't anything ever penetrate that thick skull of yours?
2: Oh, yes, sir. Once I fell on a nail and...
5: Go away! My daughter has no time for riffraff. Now beat it back to the other side of the tracks.
2: Riffraff. Thinks he can kick me around just because I live on the other side of the tracks. Just wait until they change the streetcars into buses and they take away the tracks.
6: Hello, Chester.
2: Hello, Peggy.
6: Oh, Chester, I'm sorry Papa yelled at you that way. But don't you care? Even if he doesn't like you, I know somebody who does.
2: Yeah? Who?
6: I'll give you a hint.
2: Yeah?
6: You think she's very pretty and smart, and you're crazy about her.
2: Oh, I know. My mother.
6: Oh, Chester, sometimes you make me so
2: Peggy,
6: mad.
2: Peggy, you mean it's you? You like me? Oh, Peggy.
6: Oh, Chester. You kissed me.
2: Oh, I'm sorry. I apologize. It won't happen again.
6: Oh, I don't mind. But be careful. Papa doesn't like kissing.
2: Oh, well, don't worry. I promise never to kiss Papa. Peggy, would you like to take a little walk where it's quiet and beautiful over there on the wharf?
6: Oh, I'd love it.
2: Come on.
6: Oh, wait a minute, Chester. What's that paper sticking out of your shoe?
2: Oh, that one is the Brooklyn Eagle.
6: But why do you... Oh, I see.

0: You still can't find a job after school,
1: huh? Oh, it ain't that. I always carry my newspaper in my shoe because my pockets are torn. I mean, I like to carry it in my shoe so as I can have the news at my fingertips.
0: I understand. But someday it'll be different when... Oh, lean closer.
1: Yeah.
0: I want to whisper something in your ear.
1: Go on. Peg, this cold air is making you hoarse. Oh, it's that fresh Felix Muldoon showing off his new car.
2: Hiya, kiddo. How's my little sweetheart?
1: I ain't no sweetheart of yours, Muldoon.
2: Who's talking to you, Riley? Go peddle your papers.
1: Says who?
2: Says me.
0: Felix, you stop picking on Chester.
3: Is that Felix? Well, how are you, Felix, my boy?
2: Fine, Mr. Barker. Hey, how'd you like a spin in my new car?
3: New car? Still coming up in the world, huh, Felix? Fine. Come on, Peggy, hop in.
0: But, Papa, I was going for a walk with Chester.
3: Nonsense. Get in.
0: Oh, all right, I guess we better. Well, come on, Chester.
2: Yeah, wait a sec. You get in first, Mr. Barker. Age before beauty. You next, Peggy, right between me and Papa. And now I'll get in. Now everybody comfy, huh?
1: Except me. Where you want me to sit, Felix?
2: Right where you are, on the curb. Ha!
1: Well, hey, wait a minute.
0: Chester!
1: Wait, don't... There she goes. Just because he's got a new car. Well, someday I'll drive a car, too. Only it'll be bigger than that. It'll be a bus.
4: Hello, Riley.
1: Oh, hello, Sherpy. You got a handkerchief?
4: Yeah. Gee whiz, Riley, are you crying?
1: No, I just want to dust off my eyeballs.
4: Did you have a fight with your girl?
1: No, it's her old man. Gee, I wish I was in the money. Then maybe he'd think I'm more lovable than I really am.
4: Well, don't forget, Riley, Valentine's Day is coming. Give your gal something nifty. That'll show her old man you're a big shot.
1: Yeah, that might do it.
4: At Smedley's, they got a 5-pound box of chocolates in the window. Special for Valentine's Day. Shaped like a big red heart.
1: Oh, that'll be great. Smedley's is the classiest store there is.
4: And it's only $8.
1: Oh, $8. I ain't got $8, and I can't even find a job.
4: Hey, listen, Riley. Yeah. Howard's Indoor Circus just got into town. I got a job selling peanuts. Maybe there's a job for you.
1: Yeah, sure. Come on. I'll show her, old man. Call me a big baboon, will he? Well, I'll show him that I'm one baboon who can get a job in a circus.
5: Sorry, kid. No job left.
1: But I'll do anything, Mr. Howard. Anything.
5: Anything?
1: Well, yeah, for $8.
5: Let me see. Yeah, you're just a type. I think we can use you.
1: You can? Oh, boy.
5: The star performer in one of our sideshow attractions took sick. You can take his place for tonight.
1: You mean I'm going to be an actor?
5: Well, you might call it that. You'll have to wear a mask and a collar. Come on inside, kid. We'll have a little rehearsal.
1: An actor?
6: Oh, boy. Hey, Shrimpy, I got a job.
4: Gee, that's swell, Riley.
1: Yeah, I'm an actor in a circus. Tell Peg. Tell her to come to the show tonight and tell her to bring her old man. And that wise guy, Felix Muldoon.
2: Ain't this a cheesy circus, Mr. Barker?
3: Miserable.
0: Well, I don't care. I want to see Chester. He's got a job as an actor here.
2: What? That dunce an actor? Ha! Ha! Ha! That's a laugh.
3: That fool couldn't act, Peg. He was probably lying to you.
0: Chester doesn't lie. Oh, he must be here. Maybe he's over where that crowd is. Oh, come on, please.
7: Yes, indeed, folks. I have the rare and thrilling privilege to bring to you one of the main attractions of Howard's famous wondrous sideshow. Presenting for your entertainment and edification one of the most sensational wonders of the world. Brought here at great expense from the Orient. All set, Riley?
1: Yeah.
7: Presenting the one and only Boo Boo, the dog-faced boy.
1: Hello.
7: You sound too human, kid.
1: Oh.
2: A fake peg. Let's blow.
3: Wait a minute. That dog-faced boy looks familiar. Good heavens, it's Riley.
0: Oh, no, it can't be. Chester wouldn't do that.
2: Why, sure it's Riley. Look, you can see the newspaper sticking out of his shoes. Ha, ha, ha, ha. Riley playing a dog. Perfect casting. Ha, ha, ha.
0: Oh, no, it can't be, Chester. I'll prove it to you.
7: Take it easy, miss. Don't get too close to Boo Boo, or he might bite you.

0: Chester Riley.
1: Answer the customer, boo-boo, in your native tongue.
0: Chester, is that you? Answer me. Oh, Chester, it is you? Oh, how could you do this to me?
2: Oh, wait a minute, Peg, wait.
0: I'm going home and I never want to see you again.
3: Gosh, Mom, it's been awful embarrassing for Pop, being a dog-faced boy and having you and your father see him act.
4: Oh, it was awful. I almost died when I saw your father barking up there on that platform.
3: Gee, what a fella goes through for a girl. I think I'll stay a bachelor.
4: Well, at least till you graduate from high school.
3: Yeah. What happened next, Mom?
4: Well, your father got the $8, and he went and bought a big box of chocolates. But his troubles were only beginning.
2: Ain't that a beautiful box, Rippy?
3: Gee, I'll say. I like them naked little Indians with the bows and arrows.
2: They ain't Indians, they're Cupids. You see, when you turn your back on love, Cupid shoots his arrow at you and gets you in the heart.
0: Really?
2: Yeah. Maybe when Peg and her old man see this, they'll forgive me for being a dog-faced boy.
3: Sure. You got the Valentine for, and that's what counts.
2: Yeah. Now I'm going to ring her bell. Hey, look, Shrippy, there's that Felix Muldoon.
3: Where?
2: Across the street there on the wharf. I'm going over there and flash this box of candy at him. Boy, will I burn him up. He thinks he's playing around with a kid.
5: Hey, look, Butch, here comes that dope Riley with that big box of candy. This sucker is walking right into my trap.
6: I don't get it, Felix. What's the angle?
5: Look, I bought two boxes just like Riley's. One of them is filled with chocolates, which I already sent to Peg. But this box here is empty. Ha, ha, ha.
6: But I still don't get it.
5: Who's the right? Here he comes. Hide behind that shed and watch me go into my act.
2: Oh, well, if it ain't Felix the Rat. What are you doing here at the wharf? Rats holding a meeting?
6: Hey, that's a good one, Riley. Yeah. I just come here to throw something in the river. See?
2: Yeah. The box of candy. You must be nuts. That box cost $8.
6: Well, yeah, but when I heard about this candy making people sick.
2: What?
6: Oh, sure. All over town, people are dropping like flies from this stuff. Seems a whole batch got accidentally poisoned.
2: Poison?
6: Well, sure. Didn't you see the papers?
2: No, I just... Felix, you're kidding.
6: On my honor, every box... Riley, what's that you're carrying?
2: Oh.
6: Don't tell me you got some of the candy.
2: Yeah, I bought it last night.
6: Oh, get rid of it, Riley. Before some poor innocent girl tastes it and bingo, she's a goner.
2: Oh, Jesus, this is such a pretty box. I can hardly believe it.
6: Riley, would I be throwing mine away if it was safe to eat?
2: No.
6: Heave it overboard where it can't do no harm. Come on.
2: No, wait a minute. I want to take one last look inside the box before it's gone forever. Oh, those chocolates look so gorgeous. If I could only just show them to Peggy.
6: No, it's too risky. Come on, over with them. No, we'll both throw together at the same time. Huh? Right. Ready?
2: Yeah.
6: One, two, three.
2: Oh, Peggy, I've done it for you. Hey, look, Felix, my box sank, but your box is floating.
6: Yeah. I wonder why.
2: Oh, boy, you're stupid, Felix. I figured it out. My box sank because my chocolates had hard centers.

0: 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We'll be back with more of his story right after this.
1: Here's your forecast from Watertown Radio and GoWatertown.net. A dense fog advisory continues until 10 a.m. today. Partly cloudy and foggy early overnight with lows around 54. Southwesterly winds around 5 miles per hour. Highs level off around 76. Wednesday, a mix of clouds and sun. I'm meteorologist Mandy Falhuber on Watertown Radio. Right now, it's 57 degrees.
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4: Yes?
5: Good evening, Mr. Barker.
4: Well, well, well, if it isn't Boo Boo the dog face boy. What do you want, a bone?
5: No, sir, I just had my supper. I mean, could I please see Peggy a minute?
4: She's not at home.
5: Well, would you please give her this, this valentine?
4: Valentine? That greasy envelope?
5: Well, it's got a poem in it. I wrote it myself. I had a better thing for her.
4: Well, where is it?
5: Well, you see, well, this valentine explains everything. Let me read it to you. For Peg, I bought a gift divine because she is my valentine. But alas, this gift I cannot give her because it's killing fish down in the river.
4: Well, what kind of an asinine valentine is that?
5: Well, you see...
4: Come with me. Come into the kitchen a minute. I'll show you what Felix Muldoon gave my daughter for a valentine. Yeah. There, see there? Big red heart filled with chocolates.
5: Well, that's the same kind of a box as...
4: You know, they're so delicious I can hardly stop eating them.
5: You ate them? Oh, no, you... Lay down, Mr. Parker.
4: What?
5: I'll save you. Quick, where's the mustard?
4: Mustard?
5: Oh, here. And the vinegar.
4: What?
5: Quick, open your mouth.
4: Are you going crazy? Take your hands off
5: you
4: me.
5: You thank me for this. Here, open your mouth. Swallow some mustard.
4: Let go of me. Your mouth.
5: Open your mouth wider. Come on, your mouth is bigger than that. Open it up.
4: Help! Help, police!
5: Swallow some vinegar.
6: Chester!
5: And let go.
4: Felix, pull this lunatic off me.
6: Oh, Chester, stop choking my father.
5: No, let me go. Let me out. Okay, Mr. Parker, I got him.
4: He attacked me. He attacked me.
5: No, I was trying to save your life.
4: Look what he tried to make me drink. Ant poison.
5: No, I thought it was vinegar.
6: Oh, Chester, how could you?
5: But the candy is poisoned. I was only trying to give him an anecdote.
4: Don't try to lie your way out of it, you murderer.
5: No, it's the truth, I swear. Felix, didn't you tell me they were poisoned? Tell him.
7: I don't know what he's talking about.
5: But you threw your box in the river. I saw you.
7: You're nutty. If I threw it overboard, how come it's here now?
5: Well, I don't know.
4: I've had enough of this. Get out of my house.
5: Peg, you believe me?
6: Don't ever speak to me again.
5: All right, I'm going. I can tell when I ain't wanted.
4: And before I'm through with you, young man, I'll have you in reform school.

0: where you belong. Now get out!
1: Yes, sir, I'm going. Oh, I almost forgot. Here, Peg. This envelope is for you. Happy Valentine's.

0: Well, I gotta go now, Riley. Keep your chin up. They'll let you out of this here jail someday. So long.
1: So long, Shrimpy. I don't care if they never let me out. Peggy hates me, so what's the use of going on living?
2: So true. Living is just a fad, but it won't last, believe me.
1: Hello, Digger. I could use an undertaker right now.
2: I heard you were incarcerated in this dreary dungeon, so I thought I'd cheer you up. Cheer up, Riley.
1: Yeah, well, that's easy for you to say, Digger. You didn't lose your girl because a no-good skunk tricked you with an empty Valentine box.
2: Oh, don't tell me about empty boxes. Business has been bad for weeks. I've also had my share of Valentine woe.
1: Yeah?
2: Oh, yes. Last year on Valentine's Day, I was very busy in my place of business. Customers were piling up. Suddenly, I remembered I had neglected to send a gift to my fiancée, Brunhilde Popkin.
1: I remembered Peggy's gift.
2: I told my new assistant to take Brunhilde the largest box filled with chocolates he could find. It was a disaster.
1: Yeah, well, what happened?
2: The man was hard of hearing. Yes. He thought I said, take our largest box and fill it with chocolate. Poor Brunhilde. Her Valentine gift was 200 pounds of chocolate creams wrapped in 6 feet of pine wood.
1: Oh, Peggy, you'll never talk to me again, especially after that judge lays me out tomorrow.
2: If the judge doesn't give you a fair trial, I'll lay him out.
1: It's no use. Peggy hates me. I'm going to plead guilty and get it over with.
2: Oh, nonsense. I still think true love is worth it. Even after what happened to Brunhilde and me.
1: Oh, she broke off with you?
2: Worse. We're being married tomorrow. Well, cheerio, you lucky stiff.

0: Order in the court, please. There is nothing amusing in the case of this unfortunate boy. Now listen carefully, Chester.
1: Yes, sir, Judge.
0: You still maintain that Felix Muldoon was fabricating, despite the fact that the testimony he gave was under oath?
1: No, sir. I don't say that Muldoon was fabricating. I only say that if Muldoon was cockeyed, he'd be a cockeyed liar.
2: Your Honor, Felix Muldoon is a fine lad, and I vouch for him. But I repeat that this boy deliberately attacked me and tried to poison me. Now, whose word is the court going to take, mine or this oaf's?
0: Mr. Barker, this boy's future's at stake. I'd like to believe his story.
1: Oh, I'm telling the truth, Judge, honest.
0: Chester, I'm afraid it's your word against Mr. Barker's and Felix Muldoon. But if you could produce some reliable person who'd vouch for your character...
1: Yeah, well, that's my mother. She's known me for years.
0: I don't mean a relative. Oh. Have you ever worked for anyone?
1: Oh, yeah. I just finished a job.
0: And what is the nature of your work? I don't understand.
1: I was the dog-faced boy in Howard Circus. I'm sure that Mr. Howard had come here and vouched for me, but yesterday he was arrested for forgery.
0: Chester, what made you take on such an odd occupation as a dog-faced boy?
1: Well, I wouldn't like to answer that right now.
0: You have to. You're under oath, remember.
1: I needed the money to buy a box of chocolates for my girl. I mean, my ex-girl.
0: Well, Chester, we've heard all the evidence, and I'm afraid the court has no other alternative than the very unpleasant one of...
3: Oh, just a minute, Your Honor.
0: Yes, young lady?
3: I'll vouch for Chester.
2: Margaret, I order you to sit down.
3: No, I won't, Papa. Chester's telling the truth. I believe him.
0: You take his word against your own father's?
3: Well, no, but Father was mistaken, and so was I. If Chester took that awful job in the circus to buy me a box of candy and then threw it away, then Felix must have tricked him.
4: Now, wait a minute, Peg.
3: Oh, shut up, Felix.
0: Miss Barker, this is a courtroom.
4: After all, Peg, I would...
0: Shut up, Felix.
1: Yes, shut up, Felix.
3: Chester's a wonderful boy. I know it.
0: You seem quite certain.
3: Well, I ought to be. I intend to marry him someday. That is, if he wants me.
2: Margaret, what are you saying?
1: Peg, do I want you? I'll say I do, and I'm under oath.
0: Well, Chester, you can get off that witness stand. Case dismissed.
1: Oh, thanks, Judge.
0: And I might add that I gravely suspect Felix Muldoon has committed perjury. And if there were sufficient evidence...
1: Pardon me, Your Honor. What does that mean, perjury?
0: Lying on the witness stand.
1: Lying on the witness stand? And you want evidence? Felix, come here.
4: Now, wait, Riley. Let me go. And go. Stop. Go.
1: There's your evidence for perjury, Judge. You see? Muldoon's lying on the witness stand.

0: I'm back, Dumplin'.
1: Oh, hiya, Pop. Mom just finished telling me what you wants to get her a Valentine.
2: Junior. A little respect. Don't pay too much attention to what your mother told you. I may have been a softy in those days, but I grew out of it.
3: Oh, did you, Riley?
2: Yeah.
3: Then what's that you've got behind your back?
2: Huh? Oh, well, that's...
1: Gee, look, Mom. A big 5-pound box of candy, shaped like a heart.
2: Yeah, here, Junior, take it. Give it to your girl.
1: Aw, thanks, Pop. You're a pal.
3: So you grew out of it, did you, Riley?
2: Well, if I didn't buy it for him, Junior would probably go out and get some silly job. And one dog-faced boy in this family's enough.

0: Pabst Blue Ribbon invites you to join us again next week to hear The Life of Riley, starring William Bendix as Riley. The Life of Riley is produced by Irving Brecker by arrangement with Universal International Pictures, now releasing Francis, starring Donald O'Connor and Patricia Medina. Tonight's script is by Reuben Shipp and Alan Lipscott. Direction by Mitch Lindemann. Mrs. Riley is Paula Winslow. Digger Odell is John Brown. Junior is Bobby Ellis. Others in the cast were Alan Reed, Sid Tomac, and Norman Field. 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
1: From February 10th, 1950. Peg Riley actress Paula Winslow also did some cartoon voice work. Most famously, she was heard as Bambi's mother in that 1942 Disney animated classic. I'm Greg Bell, and next on Wind Radio Was, we pay a visit to the small house halfway up in the next block. It's Vic and Sade, right after this.

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6: 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I'm your host, Greg Bell, and it's time for an offering from a long-running quarter-hour series starring Art Van Harvey and Bernadine Flynn, with Billy Idelson as their son, Rush, and Clarence Hartzell as Uncle Fletcher. Here's an episode of Vic and Sade from August 18th, 1942.

0: And now, get ready to smile again with radio's home folks, Vic and Sade, written by Paul Reiner. Here they are again, folks, your good friends Vic and Sade, brought to you by the makers of Crisco. And with them is your radio neighbor, Mrs. Beach. Mrs. Beach has something mighty important on her mind today, something I know you'll all be interested in.
1: Yes, friends, the government has told us a way we women can help out in this war effort. You see, they're having a real problem in keeping enough of the non-perishable foods to ship to our boys overseas. So they're asking us to make a point of buying all the perishable foods, like fresh fruits and vegetables, while they're in season. The government is even making victory food specials on these foods, so we'll know just when they're the most plentiful and at their very best. And you will buy them, won't you? That way, we won't be using up the food our soldiers and sailors need to keep them fit for their jobs. And you can plan such delicious meals around these victory food specials, you know. Probably save money on your food budget, too, because usually they're the very best buy on the market. Many stores even have special low prices on them. Just get in the habit of looking for your victory food specials every time you go to market. Look for the white cards with a big V marked on them, telling you what the victory food specials are. The Department of Agriculture says if we'll do that, if we'll buy all we can of these food specials, well, it's actually the biggest job we women can do to help win this war. And I'm sure you feel the way I do, that the next best thing to having our boys home again is to see that they get everything they need while they're away. Isn't that true? So when you go to the store, always look for the white cards with a big V and see what your victory food special is. You'll be helping your government and your boys in the service and yourself, too. And now let's see who's home at the cookhouse.
0: Well, sir, it's a few minutes past 9 o'clock in the morning as we enter the small house halfway up in the next block now, and we find Mrs. Victor Gook and her son, Mr. Rush Gook, not in the kitchen, not on the porch, not in the living room or dining room, not upstairs, but high aloft in the attic. The light is inadequate, and we're barely able to discern our friends. Young Rush is saying discontentedly,
2: "Gosh, but it's dark and stuffy and miserable and hot and dusty up here."
3: "Yes, hurry up and open the window."
2: "Well, I'll peel off my shirt."
3: "Open the window first. We have to have light and air before we choke."
2: "Atmosphere like this makes an individual feel mean. Keep a person up here 8 minutes and they're liable to get the impulse to face their grandmother one upside the snoot. I was reading in the newspaper where four guys were cooped up in a boxcar, and they got to sticking pins in each other's flesh and..."
3: "Slide that window up, will you?"
2: "I'm trying to. It works stiff as a horse."
3: "You want some help?"
2: "I'll get it."
3: "Ooh, ish, what a nasty noise. Gives you the willies."
2: "Fresh air feels good."
3: "Yes, move to one side so a little blows on me."
2: "Wow."
3: "What's the matter?"
2: "So that's what's become of Rooster Davis's taped-up tennis ball."
3: "Is it on the porch roof?"
2: "Yeah. Wonder if I'm still little enough to climb out of..."
3: "Look,
2: this window."
3: "Look, sonny, we're up here for work. We've put this attic off and put this attic off. Now that we're here, let's make every minute count. I know it's not pleasant on a nice summer morning to have to breathe this awful stale
2: air." "Hey, Bluetooth!
3: Air.
2: Bluetooth Johnson's strolling up the street."
3: "Well, leave him stroll. Now the first thing..."
2: "Bluetooth! Hey!"
3: "All right, all right."
2: "He can't locate me. He's staring at the house, but the tree hides me from view. Come here and see the bewildered expression he's got on his face. Look up over your head, Bluetooth. I'm on top of the telegraph pole." "He bit. He's looking up." "No, the other telegraph pole, Bluetooth."
3: "Rush, we're not going to have any shenanigans, and that's all there is about it. Come away from that window." "Let's pitch in and use some elbow grease and get through. Shouldn't take us more than an hour and a half if we hustle."
2: "An hour and a half? Mom, are you calmly telling me we have to skulk around in this horrible..."
3: "You can cut out the complaining and bellyaching right here and now, mister."
2: "Oh, but holy smoke, flesh and blood can't endure."
3: "Just forget about flesh and blood. We plan to get after this attic way early this summer when school first let out. Goodness, your vacation's almost over, and we're only just tackling the job. You've stalled me off and stalled me off. I've got you up here at last, and I don't want to hear any grousing and sobbing. You sitting down?"
2: "I might as well sit down while you're telling
3: me." "Get up from there this second. When was it? Just last Thursday, we were all set to clean the attic, and I let you traipse off to Tawanda or someplace? You said then you'd work like a beaver straightening around up here." "Oh, for mercy's sake."
2: "Ouch, doggone it."
3: "Well, can't you stand on your feet?"
2: "That's a fine lot of sympathy to give a guy that falls down and almost murders herself.
3: Hurt yourself?
2: Sure.
3: Well, I imagine you live. What'd you trip over?
2: Yep, with popcorn popper.
3: Pick it up and lay it on the trunk.
2: Oh, to sling it out the window and smash it in 8 million fragments.
3: It's strictly your own fault. You're the party that tosses that popcorn popper up here on the floor. When I put it away, I lay it carefully on the steps.
2: I'd like to broke my leg.
3: Rub it a little. I've got everything pretty well organized in my head how we're going about this job. You do exactly what I tell you to do and report promptly the minute you've finished each little assignment. And that way, working together, we'll be down...
2: Listen.
3: I
2: heard somebody.
3: I don't hear anybody.
2: Probably Bluetooth Johnson prowling around hunting for me. He couldn't locate my voice, and I'll bet $40 he's out in the yard looking
3: all
2: over.
3: Let's put Bluetooth Johnson and everything else out of our minds for the next couple hours or so.
2: Next couple hours or so? You said an hour and a half.
3: I don't know how long it'll take us. I know this much, though. We're going to stay till we get done.
2: My leg hurts.
3: Most likely you're on the point of death. Now, let's get moving. First thing I want you to do is pick up all the junk and scatter... And don't tell me listen anymore, either.
2: No, but... You hear that?
3: Hear what?
2: Listen once.
4: Lady.
2: Uncle Fletcher, by George.
3: Oh, my.
2: We're in the attic,
3: no,
2: Uncle Fletcher.
3: No, you don't. Be still. Quiet.
2: You're going to ignore him?
3: Well, I certainly am.
2: It is hardly like you, Mom, to ignore visitors that call
3: at
2: your home.
3: Oh, yes. He just wandered in. He'll wander out again in a minute.
4: Lady.
2: Listen to him.
3: First thing I want you to do, Willie, is pick up this accumulation of stuff litter in the floor. And while you're busy
2: listen
3: at that,
2: to
3: I'll...
2: Him.
3: What?
2: Poor old Uncle Fletcher.
4: Lady.
3: He'll go away directly. Now, please, Rush, hop in and buckle down.
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3: What are you doing?
2: Peeling off my lame brain shirt. I'm about to choke from the heat. Well,
3: anything to make a diversion. Anything to kill time. And after all those...
2: Hey. Uncle Fletcher's coming upstairs.
3: Let's lower our voices.
2: It isn't like you, Mom, to treat flesh and blood relations like
3: oh,
2: they were...
3: Oh, flesh and blood relations, my eye. Be fine if he joined us, wouldn't it? We'd get plenty accomplished, wouldn't we?
2: He knows we're around somewhere.
3: Lower your voice.
2: He knows we're around somewhere.
3: How does he?
2: Because all the doors are open. He appreciates we wouldn't go off and leave the house wide open.
10: Upstairs, August lady.
3: Oh, darn it.
2: He'll track us down.
10: I'll take you a bath, August lady.
2: Might as well give up the ghost, Mom.
3: Yes, we'd feel awful foolish getting caught up here all guilty like we were hiding.
2: Shall I holler to him?
10: Lady!
2: Mom, shall I holler to him?
3: All right.
11: Hello, Uncle Fletcher.
3: Oh,
11: hey, down there, Uncle Fletcher.
10: That's you, right?
11: Yeah, I'm in the attic.
10: Why? Attic, huh?
11: Yeah, Mom's with me.
10: Why?
11: Come on up.
3: Oh, well, you needn't have told him that. He might have decided to trot on along about it.
10: Glorious morning.
11: Yeah.
3: How are you, Uncle Fletcher?
10: Yes, like the scream is off the bell.
3: Watch out for your head coming up those stairs.
10: Who's this?
3: Now, look, mister, maybe we can still get something accomplished. I'll sit Uncle Fletcher down on the trunk out of our road. You won't want to stay in this hot, sticky, dusty place more than 5 minutes, and then we can go
10: well,
3: ahead.
10: Bumped into your sidekick Bluetooth Johnson outside, Rush.
2: Oh, did you?
10: Yes, I did. You stand out in the yard, and I... By George, it's dark.
3: Yes, Uncle Fletcher. Now, just imagine you won't want to stay. We're straightening around up here, and we're anxious to get done.
10: Fella got kind of a sticky sensation.
3: That's because it's so close and airless.
10: Fine. Sadie, I saw Ted Stubbottom a while ago also.
3: Fred... Willie, you needn't stand there. Have you picked up one single thing yet?
2: No, I'm still peeling off my shirt.
3: Oh, well,
2: Well, shucks.
10: Yes, I saw old Ted Stembottom.
3: Fred Stembottom.
10: That's what I say. I jollied him. Ted and I jolly back and forth all the time. Ted, I said, you ought to be arrested for ordering this weather. Ted laughed. The weatherman's a scoundrel, he says. I believe the next time I see him, I'll punch him in the nose. I give old Ted back as good as he said. Ted, I said... Looking serious and not looking on. They say there's going to be a law passed forbidding everybody
3: Uncle
10: to wear
3: Fletcher,
10: their overshoes
3: you...
10: unless the temperature is 40 below zero. Furthermore, Ted, I said, I noticed...
3: Uncle that... Fletcher.
10: You heard this joke, have you seen?
3: No, I was just going to suggest that maybe you'd like to sit down on the trunk there.
10: Glorious.
3: That way, Rush and I can go ahead with our work.
10: Yes.
3: Now, stop the stalling you. We've been here almost half an hour. What have we done? Absolutely nothing. Stood for about all the nonsense I'm going to stand for. Goodness, Uncle Fletcher.
12: I fell down.
3: You didn't hurt yourself.
12: Sure, I hurt myself. I think I fell down for fun.
2: What'd you trip over?
12: Numbskull popcorn popper.
3: You didn't pick up that popcorn popper.
2: I started to, but you attracted my attention by giving a speech about all the stuff you want.

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1: Up now. Uncle Fletcher might have killed himself.
2: Yes.
0: Didn't come any closer to killing himself than I did.
1: Pick up that popcorn popper, not another word.
2: Sadie, do you remember Irma Fulcassy there in Belvedere?
1: No.
2: Moved to Dubuque, Missouri, married a man 36 years old, and later died.
1: No. Rush, I've warned you.
0: I'm picking up stuff. I got my arms full of stuff I picked up.
1: Well, keep right on. No more dawdling.
2: Rush, this Irma Fulcassy, that was such a great friend of your mother's there in Belvedere, used to have a little habit of slapping her husband's face in public. She was a peevish woman, see? Least little thing make her behead.
1: Keep going, Rush.
0: Uncle Fletcher's talking to me.
1: You can listen and work.
2: How's that?
1: Nothing.
2: Well, sir, Rush, Irma Flo Cassie's husband would say, I believe it's going to rain, Irma Flo. Irma Flo would turn and hit him upside the jaw. Her husband's statement was going to rain rubbed her the wrong way, you understand? Or maybe at the dinner table he'd say, please pass the pepper, Irma Flo. Irma Flo would smack him for that. Half with husband got soaked every time he opened his mouth. He'd hide his face in his arms so his wife...
1: Oh, my gracious sakes alive.
0: He slipped off the trunk.
1: Hurt yourself, Uncle Fletcher?
2: Sure.
1: Well, how'd you happen to fall off the trunk?
2: It slid off.
1: I give up, Rush.
0: Huh?
1: I give up.
0: You mean?
1: We're going downstairs.
0: All?
1: Come on, Uncle Fletcher. We're all going downstairs.
2: Fine.
1: Step along, everybody.
2: Attic looks much better now that you've cleaned it up.
1: Yes, doesn't it?
2: Rush makes a nice helper for you.
1: Makes a glorious helper.
0: Which way are you headed, Uncle Fletcher?
2: Oh, up the alley, I guess.
0: Towards Tavern's vacant lot?
2: Uh-huh.
0: I'll go with you.

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And so we leave Mrs. Beach and Crisco's Vic and Sade until the next time. Don't forget to listen. This is Ed Roberts speaking.

0: Ivory Flakes for you.
1: Ivory Flakes are the fast flake form of baby's pure, mild ivory soap. 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
0: That's a fact. 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
0: Undies, sweaters, and slips and nighties too. 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
3: From August 18th, 1942, the following year, the actor who played Sun Rush, Billy Idelson, departed the Kincaid for a while. 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
8: Welcome back to When Radio Was, but before the break I mentioned that during World War II, Billy Idelson departed the series Vic and Sade. He did so after enlisting in the U.S. Navy, where he served as a fighter pilot, earning multiple medals including a Distinguished Flying Cross. After the war, he returned to acting, including appearing on television. For example, he played Sally Rogers' sometimes boyfriend Herman Glimcher on The Dick Van Dyke Show. He also wrote several episodes of that series, as well as writing for The Twilight Zone, The Odd Couple, MASH, and Happy Days. I'm your host, Greg Bell, and that'll do it this time around, but hey, take a moment and visit us over at the website. It's whenradiowas.com. Until next time, I bid you farewell.
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12: From ABC News, I'm Dave Packer. Tech leaders meeting with President Trump Tuesday discussing AI amid warnings to slow down development before it poses serious threats to humanity. After the meeting, the president claiming the AI companies will be responsible for self-policing the technology.
13: I believe they're going to be used for the good, and when they're not, we're going to be able to nab them. But there's going to be a tremendous self-policing aspect.
12: Mr. Trump is considering a watchdog, a committee that would include some of the tech leaders. New York Governor Kathy Hochul calling for an independent review of Cornell University's response to allegations of a sexual assault involving a former student. The move comes as prosecutors reopen their investigation into the alleged 2024 incident at a fraternity house. President of the National Organization for Women, Kim Villanueva.
14: We need to find out what failed Jane Doe. Obviously, the system failed her. The police failed her. Cornell failed her. And we need to know what needs to happen to improve so that other victims of sexual violence don't have to go through the same trauma.
12: Kentucky State Police searching for a suspect after a trooper was shot and killed during a highway patrol traffic stop. The trooper identified as Hayden Phillips, public information officer and fellow trooper, Caden Parker memorialized his co-worker and friend.
15: Those who worked alongside of Hayden knew someone people could actually count on, both professionally and personally. He would actually do anything for anybody in this room at any time.
12: A massive cyber attack at the FBI.
16: Tens of thousands of current and former FBI agents and employees have been given an urgent warning following a massive hack targeting the FBI's employment website. Names, personal addresses, social security numbers, even medical and psychiatric records allegedly compromised by a shadowy group known as Shiny Hunters, which the FBI says specializes in extorting tech, finance, and retail companies.
12: That's ABC's Pierre Thomas. You're listening to ABC News.
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1: Here's your forecast from Watertown Radio and GoWatertown.net. A dense fog advisory continues until 10 a.m. today. Partly cloudy skies and foggy overnight with a low of 54. Winds out of the southwest around 5 miles per hour. Highs around 76 with fog in spots early Wednesday. Sunshine mixed with clouds at times. I'm meteorologist Mandy Faluber on Watertown Radio. Right now, it's 54 degrees.
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breathe. Love what you do and you've already won, my parents used to say. My parents, whose smiles were my first finish line, who championed respect, whose resilience built mine. Even more than I wanted a gold medal, I wanted a heart of gold, like the mentors who were my balance beams, refusing to let me down, and the coaches who spoke out to anything out of bounds, heroes who never stood on podiums, but stood up for me.

Every shot I made, give the assist to those who since my youth were referees, ready to blow the whistle and end abuse.

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1: Thanks for being with us. Car shoppers are paying more than ever for new models, and after they make the purchase, Americans are spending record amounts on the upkeep of those vehicles. According to a new study released by Insurify, Americans are spending more than $5,800 a year on upkeep. That includes what they spend on gas, insurance, maintenance. USA Today examined Insurify's list of the states where it costs the most to own and maintain a vehicle. Number one is Georgia, where total average ownership costs are more than $7,600 a year, including $3,100 for insurance. Second on the list is Maryland. Then there's Wyoming, Mississippi, and Missouri in the top five. 8 minutes now in front of the hour on This Morning. Once again, here's Nicole Murray.
0: And now, the three big things you need to know. Number one.
2: President Trump has hosted various AI tech leaders at the White House, where the group reportedly signed a voluntary safety pact, agreeing to self-regulate the technology.
3: I just have to do what's right. All I can tell you is that these big, powerful, very rich, very smart companies are going to be making massive contributions to communities.
2: The Trump administration has also launched an AI tool aimed at streamlining government services at America.gov.
0: Number two.
2: Excerpts of text messages exchanged by a defendant in the Cornell University gang rape case and the woman who claimed she was assaulted have been published by CBS News a day after New York prosecutors said they were reopening a criminal investigation. Attorney Jeremy Saland, who represents one of the fraternity brothers, spoke on ABC News.
4: I can't speak to the other people, but solely as to my client, he is unequivocally innocent. And if he saw anything that he thought was wrong or dangerous, he would have reported it. But what he saw did not rise to that level.
2: Transcripts show that Jane Doe told campus police shortly after the 2024 incident that, quote, I can say with 100% confidence I was raped.
0: Number three.
2: An on-duty Kentucky state trooper has been fatally shot while conducting a traffic stop on a Warren County highway. Public information officer Caden Parker honoring Hayden Phillips.
5: Those who worked alongside of Hayden knew him as someone people could actually count on, both professionally and personally. He would actually do anything for anybody in this room at any time.
2: Phillips added that a suspect has been taken into custody and is being charged with murder. Three Florida counties have declared states of emergency amid the spread of dengue fever in the state. Health officials say a total of 190 cases have been confirmed. A woman has been arrested after allegedly leaving her four children at home alone while she took a cruise. 29-year-old Natalie Belizer from North Miami Beach is being charged with child neglect. iPhone customers are not happy. The New York Post reports that the nearly $1,200 device has shown signs of discoloration around the three rear cameras days after purchase.
1: Whoa. That's why I am proudly sticking with my iPhone 11.
2: Look at you living in the, what, the Stone Ages? Is that what the people say?
1: Yeah, something like that. This is my daughter's hand-me-up.
2: Hand-me-down.
1: Hand-me-down.
2: Okay.
1: I'm not sure which way it goes. She got the upgraded model. Dad did not.
2: Is Dad going to upgrade anytime soon?
1: Hell no. 6 minutes in front of the hour.
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0: gang rape at Cornell University 2 years ago have been published by CBS News a day after prosecutors in central New York said they were reopening a criminal investigation. In one of the messages, the unnamed male defendant appears to apologize to the woman for, quote, how things went down. He said he and another male were too intoxicated to, quote, shut it down before it got way out of hand. In reply, the woman, who was 20 at the time, wrote, none of the sexual stuff was illegal, and stated that she liked being with him and another man. Later, she suggested they smoke together again, but, quote, leave out the extra 5 billion men. Tompkins County DA Matthew Van Houten.
1: If you take that Snapchat being vile and crude and vulgar, that did not have any relevance to the issue of whether Jane Doe consented to what was happening.
0: A Cornell internal probe led to expulsions and suspensions. 10 minutes now after the hour on This Morning, America's First News.
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4: Here's your forecast from Watertown Radio and GoWatertown.net. A dense fog advisory continues until 10 a.m. today. Sunshine mixed with clouds, with fog at times early. Today, with daytime highs approaching 76. Southwesterly winds 5 to 10 miles per hour. Lows dip down to about 52. Tonight, cloudy skies expected. I'm meteorologist Mandy Faluber on Watertown Radio. Right now, it's 55 degrees.
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15: Thanks for spending time with us. Welcome into Wednesday, September 30th. Gordon Deal with Nicole Murray. Some of our top stories and headlines. Trump and AI executives sign a voluntary safety agreement. Text messages emerge in the Cornell University gang rape case. Defense Secretary Pete Hegseth to announce a 20% cut to the ranks of senior officers like generals and admirals. Crude oil shipments in the Strait of Hormuz are approaching pre-war levels. Supreme Court allowing the Trump administration to rapidly deport immigrants to countries that are not their own. And the ninth grader from Georgia who has achieved a perfect 1600 on the SAT. His story in about 20 minutes. This portion of the program is brought to you by Incogni. 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The race for AI supremacy among labs, companies, and countries may be impossible to reconcile with the push for AI safety. It's a story by Madison Mills, senior AI reporter at Axios. Madison, what's up here?
16: We're increasingly hearing from sources that the only solution to the amount of safety problems presented by AI is actually more AI. And that's because the scale of agentic activity has gotten so vast. I reported over the weekend that there are tens of thousands of incidents that security researchers are still investigating. The only way to be able to look into that scale of a problem is by using AI tools. So a very meta thing here, where the very potential problem that security researchers are spending all of their time looking into can only be accomplished by using that very same tool.
15: Jeez. Okay, so Is this about, I don't know, profits versus safety here at this stage?
16: Yeah, I mean, that's something that some of the safety advocates I've talked to have said, that, you know, there, if anyone watched Saturday Night Live, they saw this Dario Amodei sketch where he said, you know, somebody stop me from doing this. And that's what the safety advocates would say, that it's, in their view, a little bit ironic to hear the AI companies ask for somebody to slow them down. What the AI companies would say is that they can't slow down because, one, to your point, the competitors will just continue, and then they are, you know, operating as businesses. They don't want that. But also, the kind of broader argument from them is that China isn't having anybody force them to slow down. And do we really want China to be ahead of the U.S. on AI? So that's an argument that's also been successful from the AI companies when it comes to regulatory conversations that they've had in Washington as well.
15: Jeez, I had a guy on who said that largely this request for government regulation is all about publicity as these teams, these companies try to go public. There may be some truth to that, but it does seem like, based on what you've reported, there are concerns here.
16: Yeah, and I mean, you go back to the founding of these companies, like OpenAI and Anthropic were both started by people who said at the time they were starting these companies because they were worried about AI safety. And now, you know, as they've gotten closer to going public, we have financial details from both OpenAI and Anthropic. These are the fastest growing startups in American history when it comes to their revenue numbers. I mean, just billions and billions of dollars in not only revenue, but also losses for these companies. So it'll be interesting once they do go public to see how that, and if that changes how they approach safety.
15: We're speaking with Madison Mills, senior AI reporter at Axios. She's got a good story that's called The Trillion-Dollar AI Safety Paradox. So they're seeking self-policing in some ways, these companies, but I get the sense, too, they're not being fully transparent about what's going on.
16: Yeah, it's really interesting. So OpenAI disclosed that they had dozens of security incidents with third parties, which is just code for like, oh, companies or people who we work with have had issues. OpenAI's wording on this is that they don't want to disclose that somebody had a problem with their technology and potentially put that company at risk. Like, hypothetically, if company A had a security problem, OpenAI doesn't want to publicize that and make that company more vulnerable to additional security challenges. Of course, other people that I talk to say that that is just a publicity line from OpenAI, and that there's certainly a massive push from AI security researchers for these AI companies to be more open and disclose incidents as quickly as possible. For any public company, there are laws about this, that they have to disclose any relevant cyber incident because that could be material for investors. But of course, not only are the AI companies private still, a lot of the customers and enterprise customers they work with are also private companies.

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1: A dense fog advisory continues until
0: 10 a.m. today.
1: Sunshine mixed with clouds at times, with fog in spots early today,
0: with daytime highs approaching 76.
1: Southwesterly winds 5 to 10 miles an hour.
0: Lows dip down to about 52.
1: Tonight, cloudy skies expected.
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4: A dense fog advisory continues until 10 a.m. today. Sunshine mixed with clouds at times, with fog in spots early today, with daytime highs approaching 76. Southwesterly winds 5 to 10 miles an hour. Lows dip down to about 52 tonight. Cloudy skies expected. I'm meteorologist Derek Height on Watertown Radio. Currently 52.
5: I'm Nicole Murray with Your Money Now. Dow Jones economists say that the Personal Consumption Expenditures Price Index is expected to show a 0.3% monthly increase. On an annual basis, the price levels are expected to show an increase by 3.7%. President Trump says tech executives have agreed to establish voluntary safety standards for AI and reiterated his support for rapid expansion of data centers.
6: Well, I think I'm seeing tremendous self-policing, and they understand that they have to self-police. And it's very hard for somebody to come out and say, get into these models are very complex.
5: Trump also signed an executive order to replace the term artificial intelligence with super intelligence across the executive branch. Hedge funds are becoming a force to be reckoned with in the roughly $30 trillion U.S. Treasury market. The Treasury's office says that funds' cash Treasury holdings reached $2 trillion at the end of 2025. That's nearly three times their level 5 years earlier. Futures have inched lower as Treasury yields rise. That's Your Money Now.
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0: Good morning, everyone. This is Rick Walhoff from Glacier Lakes Livestock. Going to start the sale today at 9 o'clock on fodder cows. Bulls have ferrets. Should have a nice run of way-up cows again. There's 200 of them in overnight again. So good cow market lining up for today. Market should be about a steady go from a week ago. 12:30 on the fat. Got some real nice consignments of fats again for today's sale. Here's some of the consignments. 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And you can watch us live on DD Auction on those, on the fat cattle market and on the way up cow, market also this morning and this afternoon. And that fat cattle market will be about a steady go from a week ago as market. Next week, Tuesday, October 6th, you can watch, we'll be on for, regular feeder sale at 10:30. 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

0: woman who was 20.
1: A Better Life with Dr. Sanjay Gupta.
2: What are all those hours of screen time doing to your child's developing brain? We don't fully know yet, but a new study out of SUNY Upstate Medical University makes this important point. Childhood, roughly from birth through age 25, is a critical window. The brain gets wired by real-world experiences, language, music, movement, and time spent face-to-face with other people. Learn a language or an instrument young comes far more easily than it ever will for an adult. The worry is that hours of fast, flashy screen time can crowd out exactly those experiences and even make ordinary life start to feel boring by comparison. You don't have to wait for decades of data to act. Fill your kids' days with real things. Play, music, conversation, time outside. Just cutting back a little bit can go a long way. I'm Dr. Sanjay Gupta, helping you live a better life.
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0: rock more than 20 years after they went in. ABC News has obtained the original statement that the Jane Doe gave to Cornell University police after a sexual assault, she says, took place 2 years ago. Here's ABC's Aaron Katursky.
1: Jane Doe used the word rape once to explain why she took a hit of ketamine. I had become extremely uncomfortable with how this night was turning out, so my thought was, if I do ketamine again, maybe I will pass out. My thought was that if I passed out and these men had sex with me, then they could be charged with rape.
0: The DA says what she described at the time did not meet New York's legal definition of non-consensual sex. Jane Doe is suing Cornell, which is holding a campus-wide public hearing on it today. No federal guardrails on AI. Instead, the industry will police itself. That the result of a meeting with President Trump on Tuesday.
2: They love our country. They love the world. Came together and they did something that few people really, it's almost like a constitution in a way.
0: The president asked if there would be any bindingness to this. He said that it's morally binding. You're listening to ABC News.
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5: 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This product is not intended to diagnose, treat, cure, or prevent any disease.
0: American taxpayers footing the bill for TV ads featuring President Trump. Here's ABC's Karen Hua.
8: The White House says the ads are public service announcements. In the Senate yesterday, Democrat Maggie Hassan of New Hampshire proposed a resolution saying the government should not pay for the ads, but Republican Cynthia Loomis of Wyoming blocked the measure, claiming previous Democratic presidents have aired similar ads. Hassan responded saying, quote, people know the difference between a PSA and a political ad.
0: The money came from the Department of Homeland Security's Border Patrol budget. Each person in Hazel Township, Pennsylvania, would get $10,000 apiece if they allow North Point Development to operate a data center there. ABC's Wayne Cabot.
9: $10,000 would certainly help in a community where the average household income is $60,000 a year, but many call it a bribe and say, no way. President Trump insists these power-hungry and noisy data centers are good for communities.
2: They're going to work to make the community happy. That might be supplying oil and gas, it might be supplying education, it may be helping teachers along financially, helping people along financially.
9: Wayne Cabot, ABC News.
0: Federal prosecutors have charged a Chicago woman with fraud after she allegedly stored her mother's body in a freezer for 2 years, using her mom's identity to collect more than $20,000 worth of Social Security and food program benefits, according to court documents. Sherry Preston, ABC News.
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10: 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Good morning from the KWAT newsroom. I'm Mike Tanner. Here's a look at what's happening. We began the morning under a dense fog advisory in the listening area. It's in effect until 10 o'clock this morning. Includes areas like Clark, Watertown, Redfield, Hayti, and Clear Lake. The National Weather Service says visibility will be under 1/4 of a mile in dense fog at times. That dense fog advisory in effect until 10 a.m. If you're driving early this morning, you'll need to slow down, use your headlights, and leave plenty of distance ahead of you. Well, 4 years after Medicaid benefits were expanded by South Dakota voters, the debate over the issue continues. A coalition of health professionals, patient advocacy groups, and business and community

0: committee leaders are urging voters to reject Amendment I on this year's ballot. The amendment would roll back Medicaid expansion if the federal government cuts its share of the cost below 90%. Vote no on Amendment I, Chairwoman Deb Fisher Clemens says that would remove coverage for 30,000 South Dakotans, which she says could cost the state more in the long run.
1: Individuals who are utilizing Medicaid insurance, Medicaid expansion insurance coverage now that are unable to, their health issues will become greater. There'll be more problems. They will no longer be able to go to work, and they will then qualify for Medicaid, potentially.
0: The legislature proposed the amendment out of concerns of the growing amount of the budget required to pay for the program. Well, South Dakota's Republican governor issued an executive order this week to blunt the impact of high diesel prices for farmers during harvest season, but an agricultural leader in South Dakota says the order doesn't do anything to help. Governor Larry Roden's order allows producers to haul crops, livestock, and other agricultural products at 10% above weight restrictions and suspends a $25 overweight trip permit. Doug Somke, the president of the South Dakota Farmers Union, said a neighboring state's response to the nation's skyrocketing diesel prices was a step in the right direction that could have a greater impact. Last week, Nebraska Governor Jim Pillen announced a 90-day pause on diesel taxes for producers hauling during the harvest season. Producers can submit fuel receipts to be refunded for diesel taxes over the coming months. Pillen also issued a separate executive order allowing ag producers to haul at 25% above the weight limit. Sioux Falls Mayor Christine Erickson is working on priorities for the city's future, and she wants public input. The mayor has announced a series of community engagement listening sessions beginning next month to hear from the public. Having won her office by only 4 votes, Mayor Erickson says it's important to work on building unity.
2: Regroup, bring the community alongside, and listen. This is just really taking in what others are hearing and seeing, things they love about our community and things that we need to do better.
0: After 3 listening sessions, the mayor's transition team will hold a community town hall in November to prioritize the recommendations they receive. Well, quite a surprise on Tuesday for a teacher at Northeast Technical High School in Watertown. Cody Sokolowski was presented with a $75,000 check for teaching excellence from Harbor Freight Tools for Schools. Sokolowski teaches in the automotive program at the school. The award he received will get split. He gets $25,000 and the automotive program gets the other $50,000. He's one of only 25 public high school skilled trades teachers nationally to receive the award this year. I caught up with Sokolowski following Tuesday's announcement and asked him about his teaching style.
3: I've been really fortunate with having students that like getting up out of their seats in a classroom. They want to experience that hands-on learning, so that's been really easy for me. I always tell my students that I don't want to be in the classroom just like they don't want to. But the theory side of it has to be taught, but I want to be out in the shop too. That's where I feel at home.
0: The prize honors outstanding skilled trades educators who prepare students for high-demand careers. Sokolowski is a 4th-year automotive teacher at Northeast Technical High School. He is the first South Dakotan ever to win that award. This year, more than 500 nominees were submitted from 49 states across the country. Enrollment is up this fall at Dakota Wesleyan University in Mitchell. The school announced this week that enrollment is up 3%. The total student headcount is 917, up from 890 last fall. Attorney General Marty Jackley has joined 44 other attorneys general in urging Congress to fully fund the U.S. Supreme Court's fiscal year 2027 security request, citing an increase in threats against federal judges and their families. According to the Administrative Office of the U.S. Courts, security incidents of significant concern for judges spiked by 57% in fiscal year 2025. The Supreme Court's fiscal year 2027 request includes $14.6 million to expand personal protection for the justices, as well as additional personnel to strengthen security at the Supreme Court building. A Sioux Falls man has been sentenced to federal prison for conspiracy to distribute a controlled substance. Ryan Tulio was sentenced to 4 years and 9 months. Tulio was involved in a drug trafficking organization that obtained methamphetamine from Arizona and sold it in Sioux Falls, with Tulio personally handling about 2.5 pounds during his involvement. Mitchell Mayor Jordan Hansen says an August cyber attack hit a portion of the city's computer network, impacting a small number of employees. Hansen said a team of forensic specialists responded to the breach and recovered files, getting the computer systems back to normal operation within a short time. Officials also say while there's no indication the impacted data was improperly used, they notified all individuals affected by the breach. It's estimated a suspected drunk driver did $50,000 in damage when he crashed into a cemetery in central Minnesota on Saturday morning. The Stearns County Sheriff's Department says they believe 19-year-old Daniel Meza of Long Prairie was driving eastbound on a county road around 3 o'clock Saturday morning when he failed to stop at a T intersection, crashed through a stone wall, and ended up in the Greenwood Cemetery just outside of Sauk Center, hitting several grave markers. Meza called 911, then hung up. He was arrested for suspicion of drunken driving. And a debate is now on the calendar in Minnesota's governor's race. It'll be hosted by the Minnesota Chamber of Commerce. Democrat U.S. Senator Amy Klobuchar and Republican candidate House Speaker Lisa Damuth will square off in an invite-only forum on Monday, October 19th. The chamber says topics will focus on Minnesota's economic future and issues impacting local businesses. So far, it's the only debate that is currently scheduled in that race. That's a look at what's happening from the KWAT Newsroom. I'm Mike Tanner.
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0: Don Henley on 950 KWAT. Boy, is it foggy out there. Dense fog advisory. Right now, they've got it posted till 10.
1: With your money now. Traders have their sights set on the August reading.
0: Let's do that because I don't need her quite yet. We'll get to her here in just a second, okay? But, dense fog advisory is posted right now. And until 10 o'clock as we get up to about 75. So we'll get some sunshine today. But, again, a little foggy this morning. So it's hardly... can see in front of you, so be careful as you're driving out there today. 53 for tonight. They don't say fog. Good. 61 sunshine tomorrow. 46 overnight. 59 now, that high for Friday for football and homecoming, but it still will be a mostly sunny day. Rain chances for Saturday after 1, or I guess in the morning. Yeah, now in the morning. And sunshine 64. 60 Sunday, looks like 61 Monday, 69 next Tuesday under some sunshine. So, dense fog advisory now until 10 a.m. At least now. Who knows? They could extend that out. We'll see what happens. Birthday anniversary report coming up here in a little bit. Again, brought to you by Glenn's Auto Sales. If you got something for us today, please call it in at 886-8444 so we can get it on the list. Now we can let her do her money now. Okay, let's do it.
1: I'm Nicole Murray with Your Money Now. Traders have their sights set on the August reading of the Personal Consumption Expenditures Price Index due out later this morning. It is the Federal Reserve's preferred inflation gauge. Economists polled by Dow Jones see the metric rising 0.3% for the month, leading to an annual pace of 3.7%. Carnegie Mellon University has announced a $3 billion gift from Citadel CEO Ken Griffin, which the university says is the largest individual gift in higher education history. Griffin has become a vocal advocate and a philanthropist in Miami since he moved Citadel's headquarters to the city from Chicago in 2022. China's Commerce Ministry has sent a strong warning to the European Union ahead of expected high-level talks in Beijing next week. CNBC reports that officials said China will respond firmly if the EU introduces restrictions on Chinese businesses or products.

0: Futures are mixed ahead of inflation data. That's your money now.
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0: 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Okay, let's see what's on the list today. First off, belated anniversary yesterday. Adam and Teresa Bloom celebrated their anniversary yesterday, so happy belated anniversary wishes. Jamie and Abby Jordan celebrated their anniversary today, and Derek and Jody Moen celebrated their anniversary today. That is a 9-year anniversary. Birthday wishes, Terry Slagle celebrating today. Laura Feller is celebrating today. Stacy Smith, happy birthday. Julie Cotlin, happy birthday. I believe it is Marta Hoffman, happy birthday. Jenna Jorgensen is on my list. Heath Hansen makes my list today. And Nash Bulcher celebrating today. Happy birthday. On the celeb side of things, it is Johnny Mathis, 91. Angie Dickinson, she's 95 today. Barry Williams, Brady Bunch, was that the one? 72. Fran Drescher, she is 69. Marty Stewart, country musician, 68. Crystal Bernard, she's now 65. Eric Stoltz, 65 today. Eddie Montgomery, Montgomery Gentry, 63 today. Tony Hale, 56. Jenna Elfman is 55. Tennis Hall of Famer Martina Hingis, 46. And let's see, Lacey Chabert, 44. Some of those Hallmark movies, if I remember right. Today it is National Ask a Stupid Question Day. It's Chewing Gum Day. It is National Love People Day. And let's see, it's also National Women's Health and Fitness Day. And I see, I didn't wear it, Orange Shirt Day, National Day for Truth and Reconciliation. So it's Orange Shirt Day. All right, let's see. What happened on today's history notes? 1947 World Series broadcast on TV for the first time. Yankees and Brooklyn Dodgers. 1955, actor James Dean killed at age 24 in a two-car crash in California. And it was 1972. Pittsburgh Pirate great Roberto Clemente connected for hit number 3,000. His final hit. And it was a double at Three River Stadium, 1972, on this date. And they didn't know it would be his final hit either, considering what happened in December that year. That is what I have for you today. Again, happy birthday, happy anniversary. If you're celebrating, make it a very special day for you and yourselves. And again, our birthday and anniversary report brought to you by Glenn's Auto Sales.
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4: The Chicago White Sox in the American League are one win away from their first playoff series win in 21 years after a 6-3 victory over the Houston Astros in the wild card last night. Over in Atlanta, the Braves topped the Phillies 5-3 after a late comeback, and the Padres blanked the Cubs 8-0 in Major League Baseball. I'm Drake Toll.
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0: Well, let's look at sports this morning. Volleyball results last night. Watertown 3-0 over Yankton. Clark was 3-0 over DeSmet. Chester 3-0 over Dubrook. Aberdeen Christian 3-0 over Wilmot. Britton Heckla 3-0 over Sisseton. Esteline Hendricks was 3-0 over Florence Henry. Hamlin 3-2 over Castlewood. Waverly South Shore 3-0 over Tri-State. And Webster 3-1 over Millbank. Watertown Girls Tennis placed fourth at the Eastern South Dakota Conference Tennis Tournament Monday and Tuesday. A team score of 110.5 after those 2 days. So now they'll turn their attentions to the Class AA State Tournament, which is October 8th and 9th out in Rapid City. Boys soccer yesterday, Watertown 3-0 over Aberdeen. And it was Watertown girls falling to Aberdeen. That was 4-2 yesterday. All right, baseball, you heard three of the games. Yankees were 9-0 winners over Boston last night. On the ice, Florida wins in overtime. Montreal beat Toronto. Boston 3-0 over the Rangers. It was an overtime. Vancouver 6-5 beating Edmonton. And Vegas was 5-2 over Chicago. In the WNBA playoffs, Minnesota Lynx out. Lost again to New York, 87-71. So their season is done as the top seed. Like last year, when he got to the playoffs, they were bounced. Yeah. And Indiana stays alive. That was 99-89 over Vegas last night. So they're still at it. More baseball again today. These game twos. Let's see. The Phillies, Atlanta will be that first one at 1 today. And then late tonight will be the Padres and the Cubs. Kind of the same lineup. And three games on the ice, but nothing with Minnesota. From what I can see, I don't think they start their season probably until Thursday. If I remember right. Yeah, Thursday with Nashville before the Minnesota Wild begin their hockey season. All right, that's, I guess, what I got for you on some sports here today.

0: 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Mozzarella chicken, baby baker potatoes, they'll have fruit and whole grain bread, and trust candy blend is what I'm seeing on their list today. 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For more information about the program, it's 882-2166. Again, 882-2166. So that's what's going on today with the 60s Plus Dining Program in Watertown.
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5: I'm Nicole Murray with Your Money Now. Consumer prices posted a smaller than expected increase from a year ago. The Commerce Department reports that the Personal Consumption Expenditures Price Index increased a seasonally adjusted 0.3% for the month, putting the 12-month gain at 3.4%. Dow Jones economists have been looking for the increases of 0.3% and 3.7%, respectively. OpenAI has held its annual developer conference, where the artificial intelligence company announced a flurry of new products and features. The company has launched a new pro tier, as well as its own AI agent called Dots. CEO Sam Altman also teased new AI hardware that, quote, is something worth waiting for. Ford CEO Jim Farley said at the Automotive News Congress in Detroit that it's too late for Europe to fend off an influx of Chinese automakers in the region. Farley's comments come as Ford tries to compete against Chinese automakers in Europe. Futures are slightly higher. That's Your Money Now.
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8: And the forecast courtesy of Sharp Automotive here in Watertown on West Highway 212. Dense fog advisory posted until 10 o'clock. Just kind of looking out. It looks better once we get some sunlight on the subject. Today, 75 degrees with lows tonight at 53. Sunshine, 61 here tomorrow. Then it will be a low temp of 46 overnight. For Friday, it's 59, mostly sunshine. South wind up to about 10. 49 then overnight with rain chances of 30% on Saturday morning. Sunshine and 64. Wind will shift on Saturday to the northwest. Could gust up to about 25. So it'll be a north wind overnight down to 46 and a north wind on Sunday with Sunday's high temp under sunshine at about 60. All right. Well, it's getting normal for us here this time of year. And it looks like Monday, Tuesday next week, we are looking at some sunshine. So that should help out our farmers, I would hope. 53, still fog in Watertown. That is your forecast.
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0: the good, and when they're not, we're going to be able to nab them. But there's going to be a tremendous self-policing aspect.
1: The president asked if the new so-called Constitution was at all binding, said it was morally binding. 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
1: ABC has obtained the original 2024 statement from the woman at the center of the rape allegations at Cornell University.
8: At one point, she said no to the foursome she claimed one of the fraternity brothers proposed. Another time, she recalled a group of multiple men walking into a room, and I was instantly horrified, and I remember squealing out loud and running across the room and hiding under the covers on another bed. Several of the frat brothers have issued statements saying they did nothing wrong.
1: ABC's Aaron Katursky. There are calls for an independent investigation. A big announcement from the Pentagon expected today. ABC's Lina Moise.
9: Defense Secretary Pete Hegseth is set to announce major cuts in military leadership, cutting the number of generals and admirals by 20%. Last September, Hegseth warned top brass of changes while pushing new fitness and grooming standards.
10: It's tiring to look out at combat formations, or really any formation, and see fat troops. Likewise, it's completely unacceptable to see fat generals and admirals.
9: Today's announcement comes the same day the U.S. is withdrawing troops from Iraq. The final troops set to leave today. In time, the U.S. has withdrawn.
1: Barring any last-minute clemency, Tennessee death row inmate Krista Gayle Pike is set to be executed in a couple of hours. If it happens, she would be the first woman executed in Tennessee in 200 years. Pike stabbed and beat a classmate to death in 1995. Her supporters have argued her history of mental illness should have been considered. I'm Sherry Preston, ABC News.
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12: 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Good morning from the KWAT Newsroom. I'm Mike Tanner. Here's a look at what's happening. We began the morning under a dense fog advisory in the listening area. It's in effect until 10 o'clock this morning. Includes areas like Clark, Watertown, Redfield, Hayti, and Clear Lake. The National Weather Service says visibility will be under 1/4 of a mile in dense fog at times. That dense fog advisory in effect until 10 a.m. If you're driving early this morning, you'll need to slow down, use your headlights, and leave plenty of distance ahead of you. Well, 4 years after Medicaid benefits were expanded by South Dakota voters, the debate over the issue continues. A coalition of health professionals, patient advocacy groups, and business and community leaders are urging voters to reject Amendment I on this year's ballot. The amendment would roll back Medicaid expansion if the federal government cuts its share of the cost below 90%. Vote no on Amendment I. Chairwoman Deb Fisher-Clemens says that would remove coverage for 30,000 South Dakotans, which she says could cost the state more in the long run.
13: Individuals who are utilizing Medicaid expansion insurance coverage now that are unable to, their health issues will become greater, there'll be more problems, they will no longer be able to go to work, and they will then qualify for Medicaid, potentially.
12: The legislature proposed the amendment out of concerns of the growing amount of the budget required.

0: required to pay for the program. Well, South Dakota's Republican governor issued an executive order this week to blunt the impact of high diesel prices for farmers during harvest season, but an agricultural leader in South Dakota says the order doesn't do anything to help. Governor Larry Roden's order allows producers to haul crops, livestock, and other agricultural products at 10% above weight restrictions and suspends a $25 overweight trip permit. Doug Somke, the president of the South Dakota Farmers Union, said a neighboring state's response to the nation's skyrocketing diesel prices was a step in the right direction that could have a greater impact. Last week, Nebraska Governor Jim Pillen announced a 90-day pause on diesel taxes for producers hauling during the harvest season. Producers can submit fuel receipts to be refunded for diesel taxes over the coming months. Pillen also issued a separate executive order allowing ag producers to haul at 25% above the weight limit. Sioux Falls Mayor Christine Erickson is working on priorities for the city's future, and she wants public input. The mayor has announced a series of community engagement listening sessions beginning next month to hear from the public. Having won her office by only 4 votes, Mayor Erickson says it's important to work on building unity.
1: Regroup, bring the community alongside, and listen. This is just really taking in what others are hearing and seeing, things they love about our community and things that we need to do better.
0: After 3 listening sessions, the mayor's transition team will hold a community town hall in November to prioritize the recommendations they receive. Well, quite a surprise on Tuesday for a teacher at Northeast Technical High School in Watertown. Cody Sokolowski was presented with a $75,000 check for teaching excellence from Harbor Freight Tools for Schools. Sokolowski teaches in the automotive program at the school. The award he received will get split. He gets $25,000 and the automotive program gets the other $50,000. He's one of only 25 public high school skilled trades teachers nationally to receive the award this year. I caught up with Sokolowski following Tuesday's announcement and asked him about his teaching style.
2: I've been really fortunate with having students that like getting up out of their seats in a classroom. They wanna experience that hands-on learning, so that's been really easy for me. I always tell my students that I don't want to be in the classroom just like they don't want to. But the theory side of it has to be taught, but I want to be out in the shop too. That's where I feel at home.
0: The prize honors outstanding skilled trades educators who prepare students for high-demand careers. Sokolowski is a 4th-year automotive teacher at Northeast Technical High School. He is the first South Dakotan ever to win that award. This year, more than 500 nominees were submitted from 49 states across the country. Enrollment is up this fall at Dakota Wesleyan University in Mitchell. The school announced this week that enrollment is up 3%. The total student headcount is 917, up from 890 last fall. Attorney General Marty Jackley has joined 44 other attorneys general in urging Congress to fully fund the U.S. Supreme Court's fiscal year 2027 security request, citing an increase in threats against federal judges and their families. According to the Administrative Office of the U.S. Courts, security incidents of significant concern for judges spiked by 57% in fiscal year 2025. The Supreme Court's fiscal year 2027 request includes $14.6 million to expand personal protection for the justices, as well as additional personnel to strengthen security at the Supreme Court building. A Sioux Falls man has been sentenced to federal prison for conspiracy to distribute a controlled substance. Ryan Tulio was sentenced to 4 years and 9 months. Tulio was involved in a drug trafficking organization that obtained methamphetamine from Arizona and sold it in Sioux Falls. With Tulio, personally handling about 2.5 pounds during his involvement. Mitchell Mayor Jordan Hansen says an August cyber attack hit a portion of the city's computer network, impacting a small number of employees. Hansen said a team of forensic specialists responded to the breach and recovered files, getting the computer systems back to normal operation within a short time. Officials also say while there's no indication the impacted data was improperly used, they notified all individuals affected by the breach. It's estimated a suspected drunk driver did $50,000 in damage when he crashed into a cemetery in central Minnesota on Saturday morning. The Stearns County Sheriff's Department says they believe 19-year-old Daniel Meza of Long Prairie was driving eastbound on a county road around 3 o'clock Saturday morning when he failed to stop at a T intersection, crashed through a stone wall, and ended up in the Greenwood Cemetery just outside of Sauk Center, hitting several grave markers. Meza called 911, then hung up. He was arrested for suspicion of drunken driving. And a debate is now on the calendar in Minnesota's governor's race. It'll be hosted by the Minnesota Chamber of Commerce. Democrat U.S. Senator Amy Klobuchar and Republican candidate House Speaker Lisa Damoth will square off in an invite-only forum on Monday, October 19th. The chamber says topics will focus on Minnesota's economic future and issues impacting local businesses. So far, it's the only debate that is currently scheduled in that race. That's a look at what's happening from the KWAT Newsroom. I'm Mike Tanner.
3: A neighbor told me, my mother sold her house this spring and moved to an apartment. Honestly, I didn't think she'd ever do that, but she said it was time. And gosh, is she happy today? No more mowing, she says, and lots of people around to visit with. She sold a lot of excess stuff at an auction, and it was very interesting for me to see what she felt was worth keeping and what she was willing to part with. It's another great memory from Desmet Farm Mutual Insurance of South Dakota.
4: And let's look at the forecast courtesy of Andor Tacker Plumbing and Heating, still under the dense fog advisory. We'll get up to around 75 this afternoon with lows tonight 53. It's 61 sunshine tomorrow, 46 overnight, 59 sunshine Friday, and maybe a rain chance Saturday morning of 30% and high temp of 64. 72 was the high yesterday after a low of 56 degrees. Not quite a tenth of precip at the airport yesterday. Sunrise 7:25 today with this fog. Sunset will be 7:11 for us tonight. The record, let's see. Let's go back a year ago. 77 is what we had for a top temp. 65 is now the normal. 87 for 1976, the record for today. 20 degrees in 1939 is that low temp. And 1985, we had an inch and 60 hundredths of precip in the rain gauge at the airport. So, fog, 52. It's a south wind at 5 right now.
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0: Good Wednesday morning to you. Welcome to What's Up on KWAT with Mike Tanner and Randy Grimes together with you on the final day of the month of September. Where did this month go? My goodness, it is September 30th, 2026. Good to have you along this morning on the show. Randy and I are together every weekday morning for an hour from 8:15 to 9:15 a.m. on What's Up here on KWAT. A foggy start to the morning. She was thick on my way into work early this morning. Pretty dense fog. Now that the sun is up, this fog is starting to dissipate a little bit. It should burn off here in the next couple of hours. And it looks like, fingers crossed, It's going to be a sunny day today in May.

0: And we haven't had one of those in, it seems like, forever. Wow.
1: You know, it's always been a late afternoon sun. It's never been a full day of sun.
0: Yeah, right. We have clouds all day, and then, you know, a half hour before sunset, it peaks out a little bit, right?
1: Yeah.
0: Looks like we're going to get into a drier stretch of weather starting today. Tomorrow, really through the weekend, very little rain chance, if at all. And boy, oh boy, we sure do need it. I know that there are some folks out in farm country who are getting a little impatient with this weather and need to get out and start rolling that equipment into the fields to bring the crop in. And it's wet out there now. We've been wet for a few weeks, but it looks like a change in the weather pattern here will allow us to dry out a little bit here in the coming days.
1: Great news. Great news.
0: Mm-hmm. 0.09 of an inch of rain officially in Watertown yesterday. I checked my gauge. I had around just a tick over that. I had about like 0.12 of an inch in my rain gauge. But the rain gauge should stay hopefully dry here for a few days now. 886-9404 is our local number. Toll free, you can reach us at 1-800-444-5928. We've got a text line, too, if you want to text in any calls or questions or comments. That number is 605-880-0240. We're guest-free today. We're guest-free tomorrow. We're guest-free on Friday. So if you say, I have enough open phone time here, too many guests on What's Up. Well, not over the next few days here. We're going to open up the phone lines and see what's on people's minds. It's homecoming week in Watertown. Mm-hmm. The Arrows will play the Mitchell Colonels in the homecoming football game on Friday night at the Alan Mitchell Athletic Complex. And this week, of course, Watertown is part of their homecoming festivities. Announced the winners of the Protector of Purple, Guardian of Gold, and Chief of Arrows. And congratulations to the winners. Protector of Purple, Lucas Brandley. Guardian of Gold, Elena Smith, and Chief of Arrows, Andrew Dahl. Congratulations to you. Congratulations to all the nominees for those awards. And homecoming week is here. It's underway and going to be a good week of homecoming festivities in Watertown, hopefully culminated with an Arrow win on the football field on Friday night. Good morning. You're on What's Up. Thanks for calling.
2: There's a big yellow thing in the sky up here this morning.
0: Good to see, isn't it?
2: I believe it's the sun.
0: Well, it's been a while, that's for sure.
2: Very good to see. So anyway, I'm going to... One more thing about the old Vikings. And I apologize, Mr. Tanner, because I know you're a Minnesota Gopher fan. I see Max Brosmer is the number 3 quarterback now.
0: Mm-hmm.
2: What do you think of Max Brosmer?
0: I think he should be a third-string quarterback if he's on any NFL roster. And if it gets to the point where he needs to play and be relied upon, things have turned bad for the Vikings. And that's not to say that he's not capable of it, but he's a third stringer for a reason.
2: I'm not saying he's not capable. I just remember a play he made last year. Now, it's my nightmare come true that he got to be a third string quarterback. He made a play last year that just, I'll never get it out of my mind.
0: What play was that?
2: Well, he rolled out to the right and he threw it. And was it 15 yards or something? And he threw it right to the defender.
0: Yeah.
2: Right in his hands.
0: It happens.
1: It happens, yeah.
0: It happens even to the veteran guys make mistakes once in a while.
2: Oh, I'm sure. I know. But he just looks like he's got deer in the headlights look to me.
0: Well, with inexperience mm-hmm. at the NFL level, that kind of stuff will happen.
1: Yeah.
0: But, you know, I'm glad to see him on the Vikings roster. And, look, he's cashing NFL paychecks, and he's living out his dream. But, again, he's third on the quarterback depth chart for a reason. So
2: Yeah. Well, I'd say McCarthy's got to be skipping.

0: New York.
1: Oh, I think the call dropped off there mid-sentence.
2: Yeah, sure. Sounds like it.
1: Yeah, JJ got traded to the Giants earlier this week, and he may be their starting quarterback here before very long. Got to learn the playbook, first of all.
2: Got to learn the playbook, yeah.
1: But I don't know that the Giants are counting on Jameis Winston to be their long-term answer at quarterback either.
2: So. I was looking at the football schedule this week, and is those Gophers playing that that big Michigan team?
1: They are. Little Brown Jug game at 11 o'clock on Saturday morning.
2: How the Gophers are doing this year. I haven't paid much attention.
1: 3-1.
2: Oh, okay.
1: Got a road win in the conference at Washington on Saturday. Oh, that was a nice win for them.
2: Okay. And
1: so, yeah, doing okay. So.
2: Yeah, is that at home or is that in the big house?
1: That is home.
2: Oh, okay.
1: That is a home game on Saturday, yeah. Life in the Big Ten is tough. It's just it's a gauntlet of games every week.
2: Brown Jug, that thing is old.
1: Mm-hmm. It's old as Fierstead, I think.
2: Older. Yeah.
1: Yeah, it's been around. That traveling trophy has been around for a long, long time. Michigan has held it most of the last, 30, 40 years. And as the coach of the Gophers says, it's only a rivalry game if each team is winning once in a while.
2: Sure,
1: it's not a rivalry if one team is winning just about all the time. So we'll see how that game goes on Saturday. Jackrabbits have a big game too coming up this weekend at Illinois State. And Chase Mason, the Jackrabbits starting quarterback, may not play in that game because he's been dealing with an injury that he is trying to recover from. Who does USD has Indiana State this weekend?
2: Indiana State, I believe
1: down at the Dakota Dome in Vermilion. Line 1, good morning. You're on What's Up.
0: Yeah, I lost you. Either that or you hung up on me.
2: No, it was on your end there, Jeff.
0: Okay, I figured that. But anyway, I was just making this comment with Hagseth, you know, Mother Time has this thing with people, some people that, you know, I'm not the same weight I was 25 years ago. And I just don't believe in criticizing people for their weight. I think that's very disrespectful.
1: I would say, Jeff, unless it gets in the way of performing your duties. At that point, then, I think you can be openly criticized for it. But otherwise, you know, it is what it is, right? And we should all be interested in taking care of ourselves physically and emotionally and, you know, being the best people we can be, because healthcare coverage is expensive. Mm-hmm. And, boy, if you've got to go in for some sort of a medical emergency that is at least in part of your own doing by not taking care of yourself, then you've only got yourself to blame.
0: Now, I understand that, because I know there's some people that don't, you know, take care of themselves, but I don't know. He's going to get rid of 20% of the generals and admirals in the military. So, that's just my thought. I don't like to criticize people, so.
1: Very good. I'm glad that second time around the call didn't drop for you there. 886-9404. 1-800-444-5928. That text number is 605-880-0240. Heaven forbid, I know I don't weigh the same weight I did when I was, of course, coming out of high school. Your metabolism, Randy Grimes, changes as you age, does it not?
2: It sure. Oh, gosh, yes. Yes.
1: And, man, packing on 10 pounds comes a whole heck of a lot easier than trying to take it off, doesn't it?
2: Yeah, we're not at our playing weight anymore. Let's just put it that way.
1: No, we're not. Neither one of us are. Good morning. You're on What's Up.
3: Hello?
2: Good morning.
3: Yeah, I'm stepping outside here because a lot of times it drops off. I'm in the house. But anyway, down here by Willow Lake, fog is lifting. The sun is shining. It was dense most the whole night, so glad to see the sunshine for sure. anyway, a couple of things. You were talking, you know, you were just talking about medical stuff. And yes, as we age, our bodies lose a lot of things that we had when younger, including our metabolism, our antioxidant support, our sleeping. We lose a lot of things when we were young. You know, when a child goes to bed, they have a lot of melatonin in their body, and as we age, they lose that. So then we're not able to sleep as well. And as we age, of course, we put on more pounds, as we most all do. But you're right. You are the agmat. You are the person that takes care of your health. And some people, they don't look at the stuff they're buying in the grocery store. When I was growing up as a kid, if we had one pop or two the whole year, and now you have people drinking at 2 and 3 cans a day sometimes, and our food supply today is not as, let's say, full of nutrients as it used to be 30 years ago, and some of the countries don't allow some of the stuff that's in our foods over here and vice versa. So it is a challenge for sure. And yeah, we have to be an advocate of our own health, and that drives up, as you were talking about, the cost of medical issues. And we know that the pharmacies and the big giant companies take advantage of a lot of that. One of the things, there was a story on, it's been on this Medicaid in South Dakota. And maybe you know more of the details, but I know that I heard something about that, if we cut Medicaid in the state, there's going to be like 30,000 people that are going to lose that coverage. And then the gal whoever was talking about, if we do that, then in the long run, they're going to end up sick on Medicaid anyway. But here's the thing. And as you know, that anybody that gets free services is going to take advantage of that. There probably are some people, for every little wimp and this and that, run to the doctor, and then it costs money, and Medicaid pays for it. Our own state taxpayers and the federal government. So in some cases, not everybody, but I know back in the day, I hardly ever went to the doctor. If we were sick or whatever, we stayed home. But every little whim today is all run to the doctor and see what's wrong, and then it costs $200 to do that, and Medicaid and our taxpayers pay for it. So some of these people that do that, maybe they would have, you know, a certain percent maybe have to pay for some of their Medicaid that they're getting or something, because a lot of people take total advantage of that and spend thousands of dollars every year that they probably don't have to. So that's just a comment, and yes, we all need health care. We need to take care of ourselves the best we can. So anyway, take care, guys.
1: Appreciate the call. Thank you. 886-9404, 886-9404, toll-free 1-800-444-5928. The November midterm elections are just over a month away now. Of course, early voting, absentee voting is already underway in South Dakota here. And among the races that South Dakota voters will decide in these midterms is the race for governor. Mm-hmm. Larry Roden is the Republican candidate. Dan Ollers, the Democrat candidate. They have held two debates. Randy and listeners, they debated on September 5th at the South Dakota State Fair in Huron. That was a debate hosted by the South Dakota Farmers Union. A second debate was held day before yesterday, on Monday, at the South Dakota Public Broadcasting Studios in Sioux Falls. And it looks like that will be it for debates in the South Dakota governor's race. Two debates. Why do I bring that up? Well, ABC News has done an analysis of political races around the country. And there's an interesting trend going on that we are seeing fewer and fewer and fewer debates among candidates. For example, this year there are 36 governor races up for election around the country.
2: Oh,
1: 36.
2: I didn't know that.
1: South Dakota being one of them. In 21 of those 36 races for governor, the candidates, the major party candidates, will not debate a single time. 21 out of the 36 races will not see a single debate. And that number includes governor's races that are considered toss-ups in Georgia, Nevada, and Ohio. If you live in one of those three states and you're dealing with a very tight race for governor, you're not going to see the candidates debate at all. The number of governor's races with no debate has increased over the past two midterm elections. In 2018, there were 36 races for governor around the country, 36 of them. Only two of them were races where there were no debates at all, Alabama and Nevada. In 2022, 36 races for governor around the country. That year, there were eight races out of the 36 that had no debates at all. So in 2018, two races with no debates. 2022, eight races with no debate. This year, 21 races with no debate. And the trend is even more pronounced when it comes to U.S. Senate races. We've got one of those in South Dakota. Mike Rounds is on the ballot running for re-election against a Democrat candidate named Brian Bangs. And we recently had a nice lengthy sit-down interview with Brian Bangs that will be airing on a What's Up show in early October here. Of the 35 Senate seats that are up for election in 2026, 21 of them will have no debates, including toss-up races in Ohio and Texas. I'm not sure what is behind this, but it's a trend, and voters are seeing the candidates debate the issues less and less and less. What do you make of that, Randy?
2: Well, if you go back in history, it was Kennedy-Nixon debating, and that was a rarity back then. That kind of started the trend a little bit, at least on the presidential side of things. I've never paid much attention to debates between governors or House candidates or Senate candidates. I try to get as much information on the candidate myself without relying on sound bites and watching that kind of stuff. I want to know what the candidate really stands for. So I try to do my homework on the candidate without relying on debates back and forth between. They just throw things out there, as you, especially the last presidential debates you saw with when the Republican party was going through their nominations and had all those debates. Debate. No, you just get sick of it. So I'm thinking that's probably might be a reason why.
1: One of the, and I don't base my votes on the outcome of any debate, I guess.
2: Yeah.
1: But one of the reasons why I enjoy watching them is because it forces the candidates to think on their feet. They're not, you know, the ads we see, those are well thought out.
2: Mm-hmm.
1: You've got consultants who are working on the script.
2: Yeah. Oh, yeah.
1: And it's very well produced in advance.
2: Oh yes.
1: Where if you're in front of a panel of moderators and a live audience, and you're getting asked questions, you don't know what question might be coming. It forces you to think on your feet. And look, there are some politicians that do that better than others, right? We know that.
2: Yeah, but if you look at the past debates recently, you've had candidates that were saying, well, I don't want ABC to do it. I don't want CBS to ask the questions. I don't want NBC to ask the questions. I don't want CNN to ask the questions because they're slanted. They're misleading.
1: Yeah.
2: So you're getting to that point to where who should ask the questions? Is it the moderator or should it be the voters submitting questions?
1: Mm-hmm.
2: To the candidates instead of, and through a monitor, they say, okay, I want this question asked instead of the gotcha
1: right
2: questions
1: right.
2: That the candidates don't like to get.
1: I think, and what you're getting at here, Randy, is I think some of these candidates want rules in place where they can kind of control the game a little bit,
2: yeah.
1: right?
2: Oh, yeah.

0: Another thought on, you know, why are debates becoming less and less frequent? One thought I had is if you are in a race where you're an incumbent and you have a, and any of your internal polling shows you have a pretty sizable lead in a race, it's debating is, I've got potentially a lot to lose if I have a bad debate performance, but if I perform really well, I probably don't gain much, right?
1: Yeah. Well, go back to that Biden debate against Trump, how they said that's what caused him to drop out because he had such a bad debate.
0: Yeah, exactly. And I was thinking about that too, Randy, and that was really a tipping point in our most recent presidential election. I mean, Joe Biden absolutely failed miserably in that debate, enough to the point where it caused him to drop out of the race and be replaced on the ballot by his VP.
1: Right.
0: So,
1: and you think about it, he spent all that time campaigning in states, the primaries and such. One debate, the party goes, oh no, we can't have him. We can't, even though he went through the primaries.
0: Right, right.
1: And the voters decided. And then all of a sudden your party said, oh, no, no, no, no, no, no. We got to get a new person.
0: Mm-hmm.
1: So then that's when Harris got the, all right, you're in. He's out. You're in. You're the new quarterback. We're going to the backup. You don't have to play any games. You don't have to practice. You're the new candidate. Like Brosmer, you don't have to practice. You're on the practice squad.
0: Get in there.
1: Get in there.
0: Get in there.
1: Win it for us.
0: Well, and the other side of the coin here is, like, for example, in the South Dakota governor's race, if you're Dan Ahlers, a Democrat, in a state that's voted for Republican candidates for governor for decades here.
1: You want to debate.
0: You want it. You want to debate. You want every single opportunity you can get to get in front of voters and talk about your message and the direction you want to take the state in.
1: Mm-hmm.
0: Whereas if you are an incumbent and you are in a party that controls most of the major political seats in a particular state, you're probably not eager to debate because, look, I feel pretty comfortable about where I'm at. I think I've got the support of the majority of voters in this state, and I really don't have much to gain by debating.
1: Yeah.
0: I don't know if we'll see any more debates in the South Dakota governor's race between now and November 3rd. I doubt it.
1: No, you got your two.
0: I doubt it, yep.
1: Yep.
0: You had two, which is two more than voters will see in 21 states that have governor's races this year. That's unfortunate. Mm-hmm. You know, I guess I understand and I get some of the reasons why, but that doesn't mean I necessarily have to agree with it, right? 886-9404 is our local number here on What's Up. 1-800-444-5928.
1: Should we take our first break?
0: Toll-free number. Yeah, let's do that. We'll stay. Randy's making me stay on the clock here, and I'm glad he does that because sometimes I just lose track of time and things get a little bit messy on the show here. We'll be back with more in just a moment.
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0: St. Paul Lutheran Church in Clark is holding their Lutefisk Supper on Sunday, October 25th. 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

0: All right, welcome back to What's Up, a Wednesday morning edition here on KWAT with Mike and Randy. Thank you for tuning into the show this morning. That fog is burning off a little bit more since the show started here a little bit ago. Sunshine is coming out, and looks like it's going to be a pretty nice day today once we get rid of this morning fog. Line one, good morning. You're on What's Up.
1: I'm too old to remember what it was, but I can remember that John F. Kennedy, Nixon really blew a question over, and they figure that's what put Kennedy in. But I can't even, I'm so old, I can't even remember what it was.
0: Well, Randy referenced that one, right?
2: Well, Nixon was sweating so bad, they thought that was an issue because of what he, how he appeared on TV. He had that look, he had the... the sweat, and Kennedy was just cool, calm, and collective, and they thought, people thought, that's our guy, because the appearance on a national broadcast.
0: Well, you know, when you go on these televised debates, your the handlers in your campaign, they're going to analyze every little tiny detail before that debate begins. What color suit coat are you going to wear? What color tie are you going to wear? You know, with TV lights, do you need to put on some makeup to reduce the glare on your face a little bit? It's high stakes stuff.
2: I think that's the reason Nixon didn't wear the makeup.
0: Needed to cover up that perspiration.
2: Yeah, that was probably it.
0: Line one, good morning.
3: Morning.
0: Hi.
3: I got a question. How do you know how many people, like on this radio station or any radio station or TV station, how do you know how many people are listening? They always say everybody on TV anyway, that this many listened or was tuned into this. How do they determine that? Just by the fact that your TV or radio is on? Or, 'cause like, you know, some people will switch from Kelowna to a different one during something, and I was just wondering if you knew how do you know how many listeners you have that it's worth keeping something on the air? They bring it out, but I don't understand exactly how it works.
0: Randy,
2: The best way I can explain it is they call it a diary. Certain people are contacted, will you keep a diary and tell us what radio stations you listen to during a certain time period, a couple times a year. And then they in turn will say, I listened to this station from this time to this time. Or I went to this TV station from this time to this time. For TV, it's usually done in the spring and the fall, and we're coming up on October, November. That's when they usually, for the television ad revenue, that's how they look at spring, May, usually November in the fall for TV when it comes to, okay, what are you watching? They call it the Nielsen ratings is what it is. I don't know how much that has changed through the years, especially for radio, because there's so many different things you listen to now. It's not just strictly radio. It's streaming. It's
0: podcasts.
2: There's so many different things. Now, of course, for streaming, you can see how many people are actually clicking and listening to a podcast. So it's easier for them to do it that way. For us in radio local, it's tougher.
0: It's, yeah, TV has, and Randy mentioned this, TV has what's called the Nielsen ratings.
2: Yeah.
0: In radio, we have what's called the Arbitron ratings. But for Arbitron, you need to be in an Arbitron-rated market.
2: Yeah, that's the other
0: and
2: thing.
0: Watertown is not an Arbitron-rated market. Sioux Falls is, Fargo is, Twin Cities are, so it's bigger markets. And they do, at least in the smaller Arbitron-rated markets, they do two books a year, one in the spring, one in the fall. In the larger markets like Minneapolis-St. Paul, they will do a rated period every quarter of the year. So you'll have four rated periods for the big, larger markets. And as Randy said, you'll get sent
3: who keeps these diaries then? I mean,
0: They send them out, and you have to agree to do it.
2: Yeah, you have to agree to do it.
3: Connected, or I mean, that I know of. I mean, like, what do you listen to? I mean, that's what I was wondering. I mean, I know you must have a lot of listeners, but you know, you only have a few call in, same ones, kind of every day, and that's, I just get to wondering, how do you know that if you got any followers? Nobody's ever contacted me, and I listen almost every day.
2: Yeah, I don't know how they reach out to people and have them keep a diary, as I call it.
0: I'm sure it's random.
2: Yeah.
0: Yeah.
2: But like Mike said, we're not in a rated market, so it's tougher for us in the small market. But like you mentioned, the Minneapolis or those big metros is where they really have, they reach out to the listening audience to see what they're listening to.
0: One measuring element we do have is when we post our WhatsApp shows on our website, where if you've missed the show, you can go back and listen to a show that we record and post on our website, and we can keep tabs on how many folks listen to a previous show, right?
2: Yeah, we can. Yeah.
0: Yeah. But it's kind of an inexact science.
3: It could just be that they can tell that I'm clicking on this or clicking on that, or my radio is taking more electricity, or I mean, that'd be somehow. But to me, it's kind of hard to understand.
0: It is. And don't feel bad, because we work in the business, and it's hard for us to understand, too.
3: Okay, thanks.
0: Thank you for
2: the
0: call.
2: Not a problem.
0: 886-9404, 1-800-444-5928. Well, we know a lot of people listen to this show, Randy, just because I hear about it on the street. When we're talking about a particular topic, somebody will come up and start a conversation with me about, hey, Mike, I heard you talking about this or that on What's Up, and I get a lot of that. So, all right. Let's get back to the phones here. Good morning. Yeah, let's do it. Good morning. You're on What's Up.
4: Good morning. I have two things. Yesterday I reported from Webster 7/10. Well, we had another 1,500s for a total of 85 yesterday. After I called, we had a heck of a downpour. And then for the governor's debates, you said that there'll be no more. Well, Callow this morning said that at 4 p.m. tomorrow afternoon, they will have a governor's debate. I wonder if that's a rerun.
0: I wonder if that's a debate in its truest form, where both candidates are on a stage at the same time being asked questions, or if it's separate interviews, which each of the candidates being asked, you know, relevant topics.
4: Well,
0: I don't know.
4: I understood it to be both of them at the same time. Debating. So,
0: well, if it is, that's good.
2: That's great. News, yeah.
0: More chances for the voters to get informed. That would be a good deal.
4: All right.
0: Appreciate the call. You bet.
2: Yeah, Kello tries to do that every time they can. Yeah, that's when you said public broadcasting.
0: Yeah, yeah. And you've got to work with the schedules of the candidates, and you've got to pick out a location, a date, a time. Who's asking the questions? There are a lot of boxes that you've got to check off before it finally happens. All right. Phone lines are open here at 886-9404, 1-800-444-5928. I had a story on this morning. Well, I had a story on yesterday and then a follow-up story this morning about these executive orders that have been issued or signed by Governor Larry Roden to try and, I guess, ease the burden on farmers during harvest season who have to use a lot of diesel fuel. Governor Roden announced one of those executive orders earlier this week that would allow producers to haul crops, livestock, and other ag products at 10% above weight restrictions. Fewer trips then, you can go above the weight restrictions. It also suspends a $25 overweight trip permit. And South Dakota Searchlight, Good News Organization, did a story on this. And South Dakota Farmers Union President Doug Somke said it doesn't go nearly far enough. In fact, he said a neighboring state, Nebraska, is doing much more, where their governor, Jim Pillen, announced a 90-day pause on diesel taxes for producers hauling during the harvest season. Producers can submit fuel receipts to be refunded for diesel taxes over the coming months. Pillen also issued a separate executive order allowing ag producers to haul at 25% above the weight limit.
2: Okay.
0: 25% Nebraska, 10% South Dakota. It should be noted, though, that South Dakota's governor does not have the same power to suspend the diesel tax that Nebraska's governor does during an emergency. In South Dakota, the governor can only suspend administrative rules. State law sets the tax at 28 cents a gallon. 28 cents a gallon on diesel in South Dakota. But again, the governor does not have the power to suspend that diesel tax, which the governor of Nebraska does have the authority to do. So it's comparing apples and oranges, just
2: right.
0: A little bit there. Line one, good morning. You're on What's Up.
5: Hey, good morning. I thought I'd give you a little update. You were talking about how radio ratings are determined.
0: Yeah.
5: And the bigger cities now have gotten rid of the diaries, and they have what's called a portable people meter, which is about the size of a pager, you know, the pagers that people used to wear. And so you don't have to write anything down anymore. It actually hears the radio stations that you're listening to and takes note of that. And now they've gone, instead of quarterly, they've gone to coming out with ratings once every 4 weeks. So they do 13 ratings periods throughout the year, one for each month, and then between like the middle of November to I think the first week in January, they do a special holiday rating, because now, you know, a lot of radio stations or a lot of markets during that time have an all Christmas music format, and that will just change the whole rating structure for those radio stations. So that's kind of a new concept, and yeah, it's things have changed in as far as the technology goes, as far as that goes.
0: Sure has. When you can.
2: So Big Brother's listening while they're listening.
5: Big Brother's listening. Yes,
0: literally.
5: So, and what's interesting, you know, speaking about the, I don't know if any stations around there do it, but here in Denver, the big adult contemporary station, around the middle of November, they changed to an all Christmas format until right after Christmas, and their ratings actually double during that time.
0: Oh, gosh.
5: So people love Christmas music.
0: The big radio station when I was I shouldn't say this, but a radio station that I listened to growing up when I was a kid and when I was interested in getting into radio, it was a Clear Channel station, KOA, out of Denver. Are they still on the air out there, Jim?
5: Yeah, they're still on the air. Yeah, they used to be one of the most popular stations. You know, like many other AM stations, their ratings have somewhat dropped, but they're still the big news talk station here. My brother actually works for them, and so they're... But yeah, they still are the station to go to for news and information, mm-hmm. and things like that.
0: Yeah. Used to carry Denver Nuggets games back in the day, back when Dan Issel played for the Nuggets.
2: Didn't they have the Bronco games too? KOA?
5: Yeah, they still carry the Broncos, and they carry the Rockies. They actually have own a minority stake in the Colorado Rockies, so the play-by-play will probably never change from that station. You're right, Mike. They used to carry the Nuggets, but when the Rockies came into town, they put the Rockies ahead of the Nuggets as far as if there's a conflict, and the Nuggets weren't real crazy about that, or the owners of the Nuggets at the time, so they found a different radio station.
0: Mm.
5: And now the Nuggets and the Colorado Avalanche are owned by a guy named Stan Kroenke, and he bought four radio stations in the Denver markets. Now he has his own set of radio stations to carry the Nuggets and the Avalanche on, but the Broncos and the Rockies are still on KOA.
0: Got it. Yeah. Well, when you own, when you're a minority owner in the team, you know where your preference is going to be when it comes to broadcasting games, right? So I, that makes sense to me.
2: Isn't that what the Vikings and Twins did too? Something back, and they tried that concept.
0: I don't know.
5: I think they did for a little while. I don't think it's the case anymore. I think they sold the radio station. I try and keep up, you know, having worked in the business, I try and keep up with it because I still find it pretty fascinating. And you guys are some of the best because you still do local talk shows and stuff like that. And that's my love for radio and love for Watertown keeps me dialed into what you guys are talking about.
0: That's awesome. Well, Jim, it's always good to hear from you out there in Denver. Appreciate your listenership, and we'll talk to you again soon, okay?
5: All right.
0: Thank you. Have a good day. 886-9404, 1-800-444-5928.
2: Well, you're seeing that with the Twins TV for baseball. You know, where you can subscribe and get all the Twins games. The Wild now, kind of that same boat, because they lost their thing with Dual Fan or whatever was doing it. So now the Wild have their own streaming service where you can watch all the Wild games by paying a subscription now. So it's not. Mm-hmm. So they're going that route, at least on some of the sports. I don't know on the radio side. It's basically still a station in the market that's the host or the, what do you call them, the home station?
0: Yeah, the home
2: station for it, for Twins and Vikings and T-Wolves and such. So, yeah.
0: Speaking of the Wild, did you see the Wild have a really good player on their team? He's a Minnesota guy. He's a defenseman. His name is Brock Faber.
2: Mm-hmm.
0: I don't know if you recognize that name. He was playing in an exhibition game here against, I believe it was against the Dallas Stars last weekend. Got hit in the head with a puck.
2: Mm-hmm.
0: Okay. He wears a helmet, got hit in the head or the face with a puck. And hockey pucks have no give to them at all.
2: It
0: is a hard piece of rubber that if you get hit with a hockey puck, you feel it.
2: Okay? Oh, yeah.
0: So he got hit, knew he was hurt, skated off the ice, went out and skated a couple more shifts that period, and then was removed from the game because he just wasn't feeling right. He had a fractured skull, and he was playing at least a few more shifts after he got hurt. And I texted a former coworker of ours who used to work here, who's a big hockey fan, and I said, only hockey players are going to go out there and keep competing with a fractured skull. It's not funny, but it's just, I'm like, you got to be kidding me.
2: So it hit the helmet, but the helmet didn't crack or
0: nothing? I'm not sure if it hit him in the helmet or in a part of his head that was not covered by the helmet. I'm not exactly certain on that. At any rate, he underwent surgery, obviously, and he's out indefinitely, understandably.
2: Sure, yeah.
0: Huh. Well, what a scary, scary deal that was.
2: That's hockey players for you.
0: Tape it up. Let's go.
2: That's right. You know?
0: Line one, good morning.
6: Not making light of the fuel prices because I know they're ridiculous, but did you know farmers don't have to pay a tax on their diesel fuel if they're, like, their combines and their field work?
0: They don't have to pay a...
6: No. Not when they're combining, plowing, whatever you want to call it. There's a special dye they put in the fuel.
0: Oh, dyed diesel, yeah. Yep.
6: Yeah. So they don't, which is good. You know, it helps them out a little bit.
0: Yeah, they could use the help right now, that's for sure.
6: Sure.
0: Right?
6: You know how much diesel they go through?
0: Well, I suppose it depends on the size of the operation, but a lot.
6: Well, you know what I mean.
0: Those
6: combines run on nothing.
0: Right, yeah.
6: But, I mean, that's just something that, you know, that's good for them. helps. What did you say? I think it's a highway tax. Something that they don't have to pay.

0: I let the younger folks do it now.
1: Chuck said earlier, you usually catch half of it on you.
2: Yeah.
0: Mm-hmm. True.
1: Anyway, I went to town yesterday and bought oil for my pickup and a filter, which takes 6 quarts.
0: Mm-hmm.
1: And she told me the price, and I'm not going to say the name of the company or the business, that I just about tipped over. It was over $80.
0: Yeah. That doesn't surprise
1: there
0: me.
1: There was another guy standing in there. He said he just went to Watertown to get his oil changed in the diesel. He said it was over $200.
0: Mm. Yeah.
1: And then it was $150 to put fuel in it.
0: Yeah. The times we're living in, right?
1: Yeah, you know, I couldn't believe it. I just, wow.
0: Yeah.
1: It was like $11 a quart.
0: Yeah. Yeah. Spendy, that's for sure. All right, appreciate the call. Thank you. Yeah, back in the day, I think I could change my own, you know, buy the oil, mm-hmm. buy the filter, 5 quarts of oil, filter, do it myself for, I'm sure, under $20. Probably $15,
3: yeah,
0: maybe.
3: Yeah.
0: Back in the day.
3: About 80 is about right now for an oil change.
0: Mm-hmm. Yeah. Depending on if you use the synthetic oil or not. The synthetic is a little more expensive, but you don't have to change it as often.
3: That's the thing. You don't have to change it as often.
0: We better take a top of the hour break here. 886-9404, 1-800-444-5928 are the numbers to call. It's an open phone Wednesday on What's Up on KWAT Watertown, South Dakota. We'll be right back.
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6: St. Mary's Catholic Church in Clear Lake will have their annual Fall Festival, Sunday, October 4th, serving 10 a.m. to 1:30 p.m. They'll have a traditional turkey dinner. They'll be selling festival raffle tickets, with the drawing at 1:30, need not be present to win. They'll have a bake sale and dessert paddle wheel. It's the annual Fall Festival at St. Mary's Catholic Church in Clear Lake, October 4th. 12 and older, $15. 6 to 11, $6. 5 and under, free.
0: Well, it is now officially official. The U.S. Mint will stop making pennies. Actually, they stopped doing that last year.
3: Yeah.
0: But there was legislation passed by the Senate that's headed to President Trump's desk that will formally end the production of the penny after 234 years. It was a good run for the penny, but all good things must come to an end, I guess. The bill passed by a voice vote this week. It directs the government to not make pennies, giving a legal stamp of approval to the Trump administration's decision to stop producing the currency last year. The penny, which was among the first coins to be made after the U.S. Mint was established back in 1792, has become increasingly expensive to produce and is used by fewer and fewer consumers as digital transactions have become more standard. I think some retail outlets now are rounding it up or down
3: Correct.
0: To the nearest nickel.
3: Yep.
0: If you buy something for $3.42, it'll be $3.40.
3: Yep.
0: $3.43, it's going to be $3.45, right? That's kind of the way that retailers are handling this now. Trump is expected, of course, to sign this bill. He wrote in a social media post last year that the U.S. has produced the 1 cent coin for far too long. The Mint says that the production of a penny, to produce every penny, now costs almost 4 cents. So you're spending almost 4 cents to produce a coin that's worth 1 cent.
3: Right, yep.
0: Randy's Bristol math says that's not a good idea.
3: That's not a good idea, right.
0: CC.

0: Production of the penny, it's estimated it will generate immediate savings of $56 million annually. It's a lot.
1: Mm-hmm.
0: Hang on to those pennies. Are there penny hoarders out there?
2: Do
0: you stick
2: sure
0: them in a coffee can, a canning jar, a Cool Whip container? When it gets full, you take them to the bank and they dump it all in and you see what you got, right?
1: Yeah.
0: Just throw that loose change into something.
1: Something.
0: Right? I've been doing that forever.
1: Yeah.
0: It adds up, Randy.
1: It sure does.
0: It all adds up. Line one, good morning.
3: Good morning. I'm going to ask you something stupid. Who actually owns the waterways over there by Rand and stuff to be naked and restrict our flow of oil and everything? I was just wondering. I'll hang up and see if you can give me the answer.
0: Well, I think he's probably referencing the Strait of Hormuz,
1: mm-hmm.
0: right?
1: Yep.
0: And nobody owns it. It's an international waterway.
1: It is.
0: Although
1: yep.
0: Iraq wants to own it, and that's
1: yep.
0: part of the reason why we've been in military conflict with them since February, right?
1: Mm-hmm.
0: He wants to, President Trump wants to name it the Strait of Trump, I think.
1: That's right.
0: By the way,
1: yeah,
0: doesn't he?
1: He does, yeah. But
0: I'm just going to.
1: Technically, it's international waters. Nobody yep. really owns it. But like he said, Iran wants to wants a toll booth or whatever it is to pass through it.
0: Let's see here.
1: They don't do that with the Panama Canal, do they? Do they charge a toll to go through the canal?
0: No single country fully owns or controls the Strait of Hormuz, but Iran and Oman share territorial and strategic control of the waterway. Iran controls the northern coastline and the territory north of the main shipping lanes. Oman controls the southern coastline and the territory to the south. The designated shipping lanes pass primarily through Omani territorial waters and partially through Iranian waters. But nobody owns it.
1: Right.
0: Nobody outright owns it. It is an international waterway, although Iraq says it's ours.
1: It's ours.
0: We own it. We're going to control all of the tanker traffic that flows through there. What have we said, 20% of the global oil supply makes its way through the Strait of Hormuz on tankers, 20%. 886-9404, 1-800-444-5928. That was not a stupid question, by the way, that the caller said, I'm going to ask a stupid question. There was nothing stupid about that.
1: Well, that was one of my wacky holidays today.
0: What's that?
1: Ask a stupid question day.
0: Really? That's today?
1: Yeah, that's today.
0: Hmm. All right. There you go. Tennessee, the state of Tennessee, is scheduled to execute an inmate by lethal injection tonight. That in and of itself is, you know, it's newsworthy, yes, but what makes this even more newsworthy is that the inmate that is scheduled to be executed tonight that is on death row is a woman. And if that execution happens as scheduled, it would become the only woman executed in the state of Tennessee in the last 200 years. Her name is Krista Pike. She's now 50 years old, been in prison since 1995 for a murder that occurred that year, 1995, of her former classmate, a woman named Colleen Slemmer. According to court records, Pike and Slemmer were students at the Job Corps Center in Knoxville, Tennessee, when Pike tortured and killed Slemmer. Records from Pike's trial show that Slemmer was repeatedly beaten and cut with both a meat cleaver and box cutter over the course of 30 minutes to an hour in a wooded section of the University of Tennessee campus. And it gets... Here's another paragraph in here that I printed out. I'm not even going to read it because it's just so...
1: Oh, it's heinous.
0: Women rarely receive death sentences in the U.S. I didn't know this, but women

0: females make up 1% of death row inmates nationwide. 1%. There are currently around 2,000 people in this country on death row. Only 45 of those 2,000 are women. So we'll see if that execution takes place as planned by lethal injection in the state of Tennessee today. Again, it would be the first female executed in that state in the last 200 years. 886-9404, 1-800-444-5928 are the numbers to call here on What's Up. There are some interesting developments regarding those Flock license plate reader cameras. Back in the news again.
1: All right.
0: Senator Josh, U.S. Senator Josh Hawley, he's from the state of Missouri. He is unveiling legislation today that would establish guardrails for those Flock cameras and other artificial intelligence-powered surveillance technology. The bill is called the Stop Flock Abuse Act, and it would regulate automated license plate readers by imposing stricter limits on data security and search functions. The cameras, which have become a popular tool among local governments, business, and law enforcement, can record a vehicle's make, model, and color, but they've come under increasing scrutiny over security and privacy concerns. Now, Senator Hawley's legislation would restrict local governments from selling or sharing any of the collected vehicle data. Agencies would be required to permanently delete driver data within 10 days of it being captured, unless there is a criminal investigation being conducted in association with that vehicle and that license plate number. In addition, surveillance networks would be banned from using facial recognition technology. The measure seeks to prevent unauthorized or rogue searches by requiring written approval and preserving an audit log of track searches. That data would have to be encrypted and remain in the U.S. In August, Senator Hawley launched an investigation into Flock and other surveillance technology companies. He chaired a Senate Judiciary Subcommittee hearing last week and invited executives from camera companies like Flock, Axon. Axon produces the body-worn cameras that a lot of law enforcement officers wear. Motorola. He invited executives from those companies to come and testify, but they declined. So if you are, I guess I answered my own question. If you are invited, it's not mandatory that you show up then. It's not like you're being subpoenaed or you're being deposed,
1: right?
0: In which case you got to show up, right?
1: Right. Yep.
0: But this, I guess, was by invite. And they said, thanks for the invitation, but we're not going to be there.
1: We're busy that day.
0: They probably weren't busy. Well, maybe they were. They found something else to do, so that's they wouldn't have to be there and get grilled, right? Line one, good morning. You're on What's Up.
2: Morning, gentlemen.
0: Hi.
2: Hey, question for you. Why should people have immunity? Law enforcement, politicians, why do they think they need immunity?
0: Why do they think they need immunity? I guess I can't speak for them. I don't know.
1: So they wouldn't be prosecuted.
2: Plain and simple. So they don't get in trouble for breaking the law, violating people's rights. It's only common sense. They get away with it, and they can do whatever they want to do. Same with these Flock cameras. You ain't going to do nothing to them. Take away that immunity on everybody. Why should politicians have it? Here's another one, too, that kind of upsets me a little bit. Don't upset me, but it's just stupid. Kristi Noem. Now they're hitting her husband while he's wearing him whatever clothes and whatnot. Why ain't they bringing up about her committing adultery? Come on. You know what I mean? Why is it always the woman's a good one when there's a lot of evil women out there? Look at the one they're going to put death.
0: Adultery is not a crime.
2: I mean, it's a hypocritical country, and it's getting terrible. It's gotten worse.
0: Okay.
2: So, you guys have a good day.
0: Appreciate it. Thank you. Adultery is not a crime. It can be looked at as sinful and wrong, but there's nothing criminal about it. And you've seen a whole bunch of news organizations in the last day reporting on former Governor Noem's personal life and private matters, and they choose to go ahead and run with that. I didn't. And it's not because I'm trying to protect anybody out there. It's a private personal matter. And that's how I see it. I guess I can be criticized for that, but there are judgment calls that you have to make when you work in my world, and that's the way I saw it. So,
1: you know, when you were talking about showing up for the hearings, I thought of when we went to the state fair, what was it, 2 years ago, when Larry the Cable Guy was there?
0: Mm-hmm.
1: Why didn't you go? I had COVID.
0: That was the big excuse.
1: I had COVID.
0: At what point does that excuse expire, Randy?
1: I don't know, but for him, it's, I had COVID.
0: He used that line a lot, didn't he?
1: Sure
0: during
1: did.
0: During the course of the show. Hey, speaking of shows, this was a good show today. You know what? I'm looking out the studio window today, and since we came on an hour ago, Randy, the fog's just about gone now.
1: Just a little bit out there.
0: And holy smokes, it's going to be a nice, bright, sunny, blue sky day. Makes us all happy.
1: Yes.
0: Puts a little bounce in our step, doesn't it?
1: Yes.
0: We needed that. We're going to enjoy the day. You do that, too. Have a beautiful, safe Wednesday. Randy and I will get back together, and we'll visit with you again at 8:15 tomorrow morning on What's Up on KWAT.
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5: From ABC News, I'm Sherry Preston. Israeli Prime Minister Benjamin Netanyahu saying a short time ago that one pilot on a Fly Dubai jet headed for Tel Aviv stabbed the other pilot and apparently tried to crash the plane. It landed safely in Saudi Arabia, and that pilot is now under arrest. Here's ABC's Ian Pannell.
6: Eyewitnesses are saying one of the pilots was stabbed with a knife and that there was a lot of blood on board. They say fellow passengers disarmed the attacker. An Israeli passenger telling Channel 12 News in Israel, there were moments when we were sure this was the end. We heard screams and screams, and then we saw that the cockpit was being opened and there was blood there. An Israeli source telling ABC News it is now being treated as a terror incident. As you would expect, Prime Minister Netanyahu is being kept updated. Ian Pannell, ABC News, in London.
5: ABC News has obtained the statement that Jane Doe gave to Cornell University police after an alleged sexual assault 2 years ago at the Chi Phi fraternity house. The woman describes a night of drinking during which several men sexually assaulted her. ABC's Aaron Katursky's on campus.
7: Cornell University said it handled Jane Doe's claims appropriately, issuing suspensions and expulsions and barring Chi Phi from campus. But New York's Governor Kathy Hochul, who is a Cornell board member, is now demanding an outside review. She says what occurred here raises serious questions about Cornell's campus culture.
5: President Trump says the nation's top tech firms have signed an accord to self-police artificial intelligence development. The president saying of AI leaders,
8: they love our country, they love the world, and they came together and they did something that few people really, it's almost like a constitution in a way.
5: The U.S. military announcing a complete withdrawal. All American troops from Iraq, ending a 12-year mission to fight the Islamic State. Inflation slowing a bit last month. Dow's up 35 points. This is ABC News.
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5: In a brief news conference just held, Manassas, Virginia police said three people were shot at the United Rentals and are in critical condition. They believe the injured were shot by a co-worker. 89 years after Amelia Earhart disappeared, a team of researchers is going to learn if they found her plane in the Pacific Ocean.
14: It is a very remote island. There couldn't be anything there, but there's something big there. It looks like a big metal thing.
5: Archaeological Legacy Institute Executive Director Rick Pettigrew. University of Georgia senior is awake and out of the ICU after surviving a fall from an 8th-floor apartment.
15: She's a good fighter, and so she's going to be okay.
5: Her father says Kristen Sargent was dancing on a couch when she fell out a window, landing on the pool deck below, a lounge chair possibly breaking her fall. It happened during the Georgia-Oklahoma football game last weekend. Changing customer tastes and a shift toward online shopping have sounded the death knell for Kristen's last great department stores.
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16: Today, the store goes dark for good. Jim Ryan, ABC News in Dallas-Fort Worth.
5: I'm Sherry Preston, ABC News.
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0: Well, welcome to AgriTalk Now on 950 KWAT. 56, our temperature. Still have the dense fog advisory till 10 o'clock here today, but just kind of looking out the window here in the city of Watertown, not looking too bad right now with that sunny sky. So we'll get to see it pretty much all day today. That's good. We'll see it tomorrow. We'll get to see it again on Friday with just a few clouds. So that's nice to see. We'll get a little stretch now of some sunshine. Looking at some of the grain numbers today, they are up, which is good news. It's presented by South Dakota Crop Improvement Association and South Dakota Certified Seeds, with your December corn up about 2 3/4 right now. The November soybeans is up about 9 3/4. The meal looks like that's up about 5.20. The oil is up 31 cents. You got your Chicago wheat. That's about, well, now it's trading lower. It was higher. Now it kind of just went the other direction as I've now got the current update on it. So that's about 3 cents lower. Your Kansas City, that's about 3 cents lower. And your Minneapolis Spring, well, that's still trading at least a penny higher. The oats market for December is up about 4.5 right now. So that's still on the upward trend. The live cattle December is up about 260 right now. November feeder cattle up about 217. Your lean hogs, though, is down 42 cents for December. And then your class 3 milk for October is now 2 pennies lower at 1488 as I look at that number. Then the crude for the November WTI, that's trading about $1.71 higher at $91.13, but the Brent for December is at $98.63, so that's still up about $2.47, so still hanging around that $100 range. Looks like gold's trading higher, your silver's trading a little higher today, and the S&P up, and looks like NASDAQ is up. U.S. dollar index at 100.99. That is now 16 cents lower. It was a little higher this morning when I first was looking at these markets. So there you go. At this moment, some is trading higher. And again, this report brought to you by South Dakota Crop Improvement Association and South Dakota Certified Seeds.
1: The state of South Dakota has an estate plan for you, but it's not likely one farmers and ranchers would choose for their families. Failing to plan is planning to fail, state's attorney Clint Fisher with Thompson Law, a speaker at the upcoming South Dakota Grasslands Conference in December.
2: That is a good way to see the farm only last through my generation, as not planning.
1: Fisher believes most farmers and ranchers dream of keeping their agricultural legacy alive by passing the operation to the next generation while still taking care of off-farm family. The Grassland speaker will outline pathways to reaching this goal.
2: And so I'm going to be talking through some of the key principles that farm families who have successfully done this utilize, and then some of the tools that are at our disposal to actually apply to make sure that those principles are kind of carried out, so that we can get some peace of mind to the owner generation and hopefully some knowledge to the successor generation as well.
1: Fisher often hears families say they get along well, and once the parents are gone, they expect that to continue.
2: They might get along now, but unfortunately, not always the case when large amounts of assets or dollar signs are involved and family dynamics change.
1: The 2026 South Dakota Grasslands Coalition Conference is slated for December 3rd and 4th in Box Elder. This two-day program will help farmers and ranchers better navigate the challenges and opportunities facing today's agriculture. To learn more and to register for the South Dakota Grasslands Coalition event, visit sdgrass.org. I'm Pam Geppert reporting.
0: Well, right now we're going to talk with Angie. She is with Westside Implement. Good morning, Angie.
3: Hey, good morning. It's Angie. How are you?
0: We're doing good. How's life today for you?
3: Oh, it's great. Man, it was foggy this morning.
0: Yeah, now it's not so bad.
3: You know
0: bad.
3: What that means? I think Christmas is looking a little wet.
0: You think Christmas?
3: We're track of kind of that stuff, so actually we wrote it down, so we'll see. Christmas, that's what they say.
0: Okay.
3: Yeah.
0: I never know that, but I'm glad you're telling me.
3: Yep, it's the old farmer's almanac, you know what they say. So many days past fog, and then you get moisture. Yeah.
0: Well, we want the harvest. We don't want moisture now.
3: No, not right now. Those farmers need to get in the field and get their crops out. So, yeah. Well, we have lots going on over at Westside right now. We have lots of folks trying to get into the field. So make sure you got all those components and those bolts and all those bearings greased and ready to go. Or if you have a hydraulic hose that needs to be fixed, call over and let the Westside... So they're there to help you. Sorry, I'm multitasking. Can you tell I'm not very good about that? Yeah, we have lots going on over there today. So I'm actually on my way up to Lake Erie to talk about Westside and the ag industry and all that stuff. So it's really fun to be part of the community and part of all the different aspects of the little area of South Dakota that we live in. So,
0: what time you got to give your speech?
3: Oh, there's no speech. I just need to be there to talk about Westside and all our different lines of equipment that we have around 10 o'clock. So
0: they're going to ask you the questions.
3: Yeah. Maybe.
0: You. They're going to ask you questions, and you're going to give answers.
3: I'm just going to pass them on to where they need to go. You know how that is. Yeah.
0: So you get to meet with some of the students today.
3: Yeah, it's super fun. These kids are really engaged in the community and the different programs too. So, yeah, it's really fun.
0: Oh yeah, there are a lot of ag programs up there at the college. So, well, wonderful.
3: Yeah, we have a Build Dakota student actually going to be joining us this summer when he's done with school. So we're super excited. We call him Blue. I can't think of his real name, to be honest with you.

0: his nickname is Blue, so we call him Blue,
1: so
0: right?
1: So just call him Blue.
0: So, yeah, he's, yeah, yeah. He's a go-getter. He likes to get dirty, and he's willing to fix, and he's, yeah. He's going to be a great asset to our team.
1: Oh, well, good to hear that. So you'll be there doing your thing today, but otherwise people won't see you in Clark today when they stop by and pick up a bag of popcorn, but they can sure talk with the sales staff as well as the parts guys and all that.
0: Absolutely. Absolutely. Come over and visit with us. See what we got. Drive through our lot. It's kind of a wet, soggy one out there. So hop in your vehicles and take a drive over to Clark and drive through our lot and stop in and ask questions and see if you can, you know, we can plug and play and turn stuff on so you can see how it works and operates and all that stuff. So you don't know unless you ask, and if you don't ask, you're not going to know.
1: That's
0: so
1: right.
0: We encourage you to call, stop in, or whatever it may be. So.
1: All right. Well, I'll let you get prepared for meeting some of those students today, okay?
0: Okay. Hey, you have a good day, Randy. Great to chat with you.
1: All right. We'll talk to you on Friday. Again, there's Angie. She is Westside Implement. Their phone number is 605-532-3484.
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5: I'm Kara Hart with Ag News on Brownfield. 100 years ago, the founders of Pioneer revolutionized farming with the commercialization of hybrid seed corn. See how it all started at pioneer.com/100. This could be another record year for U.S. dairy exports. Brownfield's Mark Dorn Camp reports from the World Dairy Expo.
6: CoBank Ag economist Abby Grove says dairy exports continue to be strong.
7: We have seen record exports for butterfat and for cheese, which has been really important because we have a surplus of those things in the domestic market, and so being able to move those onto the export front has been really important.
6: She tells Brownfield the export pace resembles the end of 2025.
7: Which is pretty good, but I would assume that this year would be a record year for exports in both of those categories.
6: Grove says 15 to 17% of U.S. milk production has been exported the past 2 years, and she expects 2026 to be closer to 17. In Madison, Wisconsin, Mark Dorenkamp, Brownfield.
5: Thanks, Mark. The chief economist at the USDA says rising diesel costs are becoming a greater concern for agriculture as harvest continues. Justin Benavides says fuel costs are pressuring balance sheets.
8: Until either the strait is reopened or there are access elsewhere to some more affordable diesel, I think some of these prices might be with us. Those are certainly a big piece of the puzzle in terms of the cost of production.
5: In the latest episode of Inside DC, Benavides tells Brownfield fertilizer prices aren't great either, but
8: fertilizer is not part of every run through the field. Fuel is part of every run through the field, I would say. But when you look at sulfur prices and you look at their influence on some of those phosphate fertilizers, those are certainly pressure points as well.
5: He says it's a year where farmers should absolutely know their cost of production and have a plan of how they want to market their grain.
8: Instead of $5.30 corn, they want $6 corn. And they would see that 70-cent gap as a loss, but it's important to remember that if 530 covers your cost of production, you still made money.
5: Benavides says USDA's next cost of production forecast, expected in December or January, will be updated to reflect the rising input cost. A central Nebraska farmer says he's strongly considering changing crop rotations for 2027 to help his bottom line. Clay Govier says he's looking for ways to help offset record high input costs and disease pressure.
9: It might shift some more acres towards beans.
5: He tells Brownfield he's also considering planting more rye. He says the decision will be based on the cost and availability of seed, fertilizer, and fuel when he can lock those prices in. Corteva has agreed to pay a $35 million proposed settlement that the Federal Trade Commission says could lower pesticide prices for American farmers. According to the FTC, Corteva will dismantle its existing pesticides loyalty program. I'm Kara Hart for Brownfield.
1: And now we're going to go down to South Dakota Soybean Processors. Blake picked up the phone. He's going to talk about a day where the numbers are up. Good morning.
10: Good morning. How are we doing?
1: We're doing good. The sun is shining. I think we should be a little happier today.
10: Yeah, sun is shining. Maybe where you are there, but down here in Volga, we can't really see the sun. We are just foggy. Foggy all this morning, and fog hasn't quite burned off yet here today, so hopefully we can get some of your sunshine.
1: Okay, we'll send it your way. We had the fog as well, but it should put a smile at least on some of those guys that are thinking, okay, now let's get a few days like this, we can get out in the field.
10: Yeah, exactly. Yeah, if we get a few days with some sun and some wind, hopefully it dries it out here, and we can start getting harvest rolling, getting harvest started a little bit later here this year, but if we get some sun and wind, that'll make a big difference here this week.
1: Well, I am seeing your numbers up today, so kind of talk about it.
10: Yeah, up here today. So first I'll start in Volga. For our delivery by this week, Friday, October 2nd, we're at a 1305 cash. New crop here is a 1250 cash for delivery into Volga, and then down in Mitchell for High Plains Processing, currently bidding new crop at 1270 cash and November at 1280. And then out in Miller for non-GMO soybeans, new crop cash price right now is sitting at 1490 and November is sitting at 1495.
1: All right, now today is the last day of the month. I know you guys are doing something special up for September, so today's, I guess, the final day for that.
10: Yeah, we've extended that here through this week, Friday, in Volga.
1: Oh, wonderful.
10: So extended that here now with that by October 2nd delivery. We changed it from by September 30th to by October 2nd, and it's at that 1305 cash. And then down in Mitchell, we've actually pulled our by September 30th bid here and currently rolled to our new crop bid down in Mitchell right now.
1: Okay. And Miller's always been a schedule for out there, so if you guys want to get a hold of your office, they can set something up out there.
10: Exactly, yeah. You can call our office here at 888-737-7888 to set up delivery there. Give us a call, especially with harvest rolling around the corner here. It gets pretty busy out in Miller there, so always good to call ahead of time and get on the schedule.
1: Speaking of schedule, you're still normal now for plant hours.
10: Yeah, plant hours here right now, we're sticking with our normal plant hours. So here in Volga, 7 a.m. to 4 p.m. Down in Mitchell, 7:30 a.m. to 6 p.m. And then out in Miller, 8 a.m. to 4 p.m. So normal plant hours here right now. Stay posted for harvest hours once we get rolling with that on our websites there, sdsbp.com and hppsd.com for High Plains Processing.
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10: Exactly, yep.
1: All right, well, I guess we'll just kind of roll with it and hope we keep this, and we'll check again on Friday to see how your numbers are doing.
10: That sounds great. Appreciate the time here today.
1: All right, that is Blake. He is with, again, South Dakota Soybean Processors down at Volga.
11: Are you concerned about PPO resistance in soybeans? I'm Darren Hefty. We'll talk about how you can avoid this issue on today's Ag PhD radio update.
12: 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Some are really into golf. 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
11: The PPO chemical family includes Valor and Authority, two of the very best weed killers that we've got in soybeans. Other PPOs include

0: Sharpen, Flexstar, Cadet, Cobra, and Ultra Blazer. We haven't seen major resistance issues, but there's definitely some kosha up in North Dakota that isn't dying when a PPO is used. However, we believe what we're seeing primarily isn't resistance, but tolerance. When weeds are small, they're a lot easier to control, and our assumption in some of the problems that are occurring are simply cases of spraying weeds that are too big or with herbicide rates that are too low. 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I'm Darren Hefty.
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4: I'm Michelle Brook with This Farm Future on 950 KWAT Radio. Joining me is Dave Walton. He is the American Soybean Association Vice President and a soybean producer in Northeast Iowa. Dave, I know ASA was disappointed that China did not drop the 10% reciprocal tariffs on U.S. soybeans like they did for other ag products as part of the U.S.-China summit here last week. Talk a little bit about why you think China made this move.
5: You know, I really don't know. I think I think they understand that they have pretty good leverage using soybeans as a negotiating tool. So that's why they probably left the tariffs on soybeans and not the others. But that's speculation. I don't really know.
6: But how disappointing is that for you? I mean, we won't have private crushers buying, obviously, if that's the case, right?
5: Right. Yep. You know, it's fairly disappointing. And we were in contact with the White House administration, the trade office, and really kind of wanted them to keep soybeans top of mind. It's our largest ag export, and we wanted some relief from those reciprocal tariffs. Then when the announcement came out and they weren't there, it was kind of disappointing. I guess the only thing is they've kind of put a truce on, so they're going to have some time to renegotiate whatever the sticking points are between the two countries. And hopefully when at the end of that period, they'll have some resolution and we'll get some relief from that tariff. But right now, the private buyers are going to be at a disadvantage and probably can't buy U.S. soybeans economically. It's only the government buyers.
6: And is it still your understanding that the full 25 million metric tons will be bought by the end of this calendar year, December 31st?
5: By the end of the marketing year, so it'll run into next year. But I think it's an old number now, but I think the last time I heard we were about 15.5 or 16 million metric tons, and that was on pace to meet that 25 million metric ton goal.
6: So the president is supposed to be meeting again with President Xi here before the end of the year, is that right?
5: Yeah, I think there's they put on a 2-month pause, and so we expect them to get together probably sometime early December, late November.
6: Do you feel confident that China is going to make it all the way to the 25 million metric tons? Because the one thing that did come out of this summit is that they actually confirmed the 25 million metric tons, did they not?
5: They did, and that actually gives me a lot of confidence that they will fulfill that 25 million metric ton goal. But really, that's kind of the bare minimum. We were far over 25 million metric ton before this whole trade issue came to be between the two countries. So We want that 25 million metric tons. We're really asking for it to be a bare minimum. We need to see upside from there. We'd like to see upside from there.
6: I don't think you're the only one. I think there was a lot of hope that that would be the floor, not necessarily the cap. Now that they've confirmed that they're going to do 25 million metric tons annually for the next 3 years, does that take that off the table at all, them going above that 25, you think, or not?
5: It's hard to say. You know, I think with the way things stand today, it really feels like they're going to meet the 25 million metric ton, but to go over that, there's probably not a lot of reason for them to do that. You know, we have a high quality soybean that we grow here in North America and in the U.S., and it should be able to compete on a world stage. But when there's a price disadvantage to it, then it makes it a little harder to get those soybeans into China.
6: Do the government-owned entities like COFCO and Sinograin, do they have enough room in the reserve for them to buy all this? Because they don't have to pay the 10% tariff, isn't that right?
5: Correct. The government-owned companies do not have to pay the tariff. Okay. As far as storage goes, that's really, I don't really know. I don't know if they have enough room to do it. I know that they're regularly putting soybeans up for auction to kind of clear room, but you know, that's, I really don't know.
6: So where do you think we need to go from here?
5: Well, I think we really just need to, you know, we really need to keep in mind the economic damage that the tariff has had on soybean farmers. You know, we saw today the market react pretty negatively when we thought we might get relief from that reciprocal tariff, and it wasn't there. I think we were down 36 or 37 cents at one point, closed down 31 cents. You take that times the number of bushels that we put the market, and that's a lot of dollars that were lost today. You know, if we get that back, if that tariff comes off and we get that trade opened up again, that price will come back pretty quickly, but right now we took a big hit.
6: Okay. Harvest is how far behind at your farm, and how much rain have you received?
5: Honestly, I quit watching the gauge. I think we had 5 inches or so over the last 10 days. We're behind, but not terribly far behind. It's usually, I mean, we get started usually last week. This week we'd be rolling pretty hard going into the 1st of October. We haven't harvested any grain yet. We put up silage yesterday, which is a couple weeks late. Normally by October 1st, we got probably half the beans out and a good start on corn, and we don't have anything out yet, so we're behind.
6: Are you concerned at this point? Are you seeing any standability issues out in the field with corn or anything? Because I've been talking to the guys in Northwest Iowa. They said that's a concern to them.
5: It is. You know, we had a big windstorm come through here probably 6 weeks, 2 months ago, and it just took down little pockets within the field. But when we were cutting silage, what we saw was where those plants were leaning before, they're flat on the ground now, so they're unharvestable. So we might lose 5% just to that, but stock quality is definitely an issue. I'd really like to get out and get after it.
6: Soybean quality issues, is anything sprouting in the pod or anything like that?
5: I knew you'd ask that. Yes, I actually found a couple of sprouted pods last week when I was out scouting. And those beans were still green, so it was a little bit of insect damage up in the pod and then sprouted those beans inside. So quality issues on both corn and beans are going to be there. We've seen some sprouting in the ear on corn. And then created some mold around those issues too. So grain quality is going to be a big issue this fall, I think.
6: And Dave, talk about what it's doing as far as the crush plants. There's a few of the plants that are idle right now, and you've got big basis pushes too, don't you?
5: Yeah, I've heard Western Iowa, there's some big basis pushes, almost, you know, $1 a bushel, 80 cents a bushel out there. We're seeing the basis narrow, but I think that'll probably widen back out again as soon as harvest rolls. But yeah, the crush plants are begging for beans just all across the Midwest. Just not a lot of beans coming out.
6: Yeah, are there any that have had to stop crushing because they just don't have any beans at all, or they ran out?
5: I don't know. I think, you know, they're probably getting some beans pulled in one way or another, but I would guess that a few of those plants are reduced capacity. I haven't heard any that have shut down right now, but we don't sell the crush plants. Most of our beans go to the export market.
6: One last question. Diesel export ban keeps coming up. Does ASA have a position on it or not?
5: No, we don't really have a position on it. We're just kind of monitoring the situation. But it really kind of, you know, highlights the renewable fuels that we can produce here in the United States. You know, it adds to that supply. So

0: If we could slow down the exports and increase them on the renewable side, I think we'd get out of this this problem. But you know, it's a refinery space issue. We're not producing as much diesel as we used to, so the demand's still there. Supply's strong. So here we are.
1: Appreciate it. That's Dave Walton, Iowa farmer and vice president of the American Soybean Association. For 950 KWAT Radio, I'm Michelle Rook.
2: All right, let's head over to Ag Work. She had the run to get the phone. She's ready to roll today. Good morning, Laurie.
3: Good morning.
2: I'll let you catch your breath. Okay. What do you see for your numbers?
3: Well, overall, everything's on the up and up, which is really good to see for right now. We're going to get started here right now. Our corn is actually up a penny on the board. We are currently at 4.43. Soybeans right now is actually up 8 at 12.21. Our oats bid is currently at 2.70. Spring wheat is just pretty much even on the board at 6.07. And the winter wheat is down just a little bit, down 4 at 6.18.
2: And they can sure give you a phone call today for any sort of business.
3: They sure can. They can reach us at 605-886-3039.
2: Okay, that thing in the sky, it's called a sun. We haven't seen it for a while, so you might want to enjoy it.
3: Oh, I sure will. I really do like the sunshine right now.
2: All right. Thanks, Laurie. We'll talk to you later.
3: Thank you.
2: All right, there's Laurie with Ag Works in Watertown.
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6: 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Direct cash cattle trade activity was quiet Tuesday. The lone bid to have surfaced was in Nebraska at $350 stress. Asking prices were not floated. If packers are short bought following last week, we could see business develop sooner rather than later. At the Oklahoma National Stock, feeder steers were mostly steady to $3 lower. Feeder heifers were unevenly steady. Steer calves were $5 to $15 lower, and heifer calves were $2 to $8 lower. The USDA says demand was good for feeder cattle, and demand was moderate for calves. Quality was average to attractive. Medium and large one feeder steer, 651 to 692 pounds, brought $354 to $372. Medium and large one feeder heifers, 556 to 597 pounds, brought $332 to $358. Box beef was higher and sharply higher with strong demand for solid off range. Choice up 218 at $382.66. Select was 625 higher at $364.48. Estimated cattle slaughter was 108,000 head. Cash hogs closed lower with a solid negotiated run. Processors have been moving large numbers, but with leverage have been able to do so at mostly lower prices. The industry continues to monitor the available supplies of market-ready hogs and hog weights. Sparrows and gilts at the National Daily Direct were down 48 cents with a weighted average of 78.74. No comparison for both the Iowa, Minnesota, and the Western Corn Belt, but weighted averages of 78.01. Pork values finished the day weak, down 3 cents at 87.77. Picnics, loins, and hams were all lower, and estimated hog slaughter was 493,000 head. At the CME, live cattle were mixed and feeders were higher, waiting on widespread direct business. And lean hog futures finished the day higher on short covering and those higher pork values during the session. I'm Megan Grebner for Brownfield.
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10: From ABC News, I'm Sherry Preston. Israeli Prime Minister Benjamin Netanyahu says a pilot stabbed another pilot on board an Air Dubai plane bound for Tel Aviv this morning and then tried to bring down the aircraft carrying dozens of Israelis. Passengers and crew staging a dramatic intervention to subdue the attacker before the plane landed in Saudi Arabia. Here's ABC's Ian Pannell.
11: We believe that Israel will be in the process of trying to repatriate the 180 Israeli citizens who were on board that flight. It was overwhelmingly Israelis who were on board there. Remember, Prime Minister Netanyahu had been warning about a heightened terror alert situation. We don't know whether this is connected at the moment.
10: One of the pilots is under arrest. The cost of living continues to rise. We got new numbers from the government today. ABC's Jim Ryan.
12: The Personal Consumption Expenditures Index is the Federal Reserve's preferred gauge of U.S. inflation. The Fed targets 2% as the ideal year-over-year inflation rate, but last month it sat at 3.4%, which is still a bit lower than economists were expecting.
10: New York Governor Kathy Hochul is calling for an independent investigation into campus culture at Cornell following rape allegations and a lawsuit filed against the school. ABC's Aaron Katursky obtaining the woman's original statement she gave to police 2 years ago.
13: Jane Doe used the word rape once to explain why she took a hit of ketamine. I had become extremely uncomfortable with how this night was turning out, so my thought was, if I do ketamine again, maybe I will pass out. My thought was that if I passed out and these men had with me, then they could be charged with rape.
10: The woman has filed a lawsuit against the school. At the last minute, a federal appeals court has halted the scheduled execution of Krista Pike, who was to have been put to death this hour. The judges saying they wanted to review whether her background was fully considered. You're listening to ABC News.
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0: Keel doesn't think that goes nearly far enough.
1: I think the latest meeting at the White House behind closed doors was an effort to show consensus, to say, hey, everything's going to be okay. We got this. And the reality is there's not consensus amongst the tech companies, and there's definitely not consensus amongst voters and amongst in society.
0: A whole lot of the country is keeping an eye out for wind and rain again. ABC meteorologist Jeff Smith.
2: Over 30 million Americans under flood watches right now, from Arizona all the way to Iowa, as the remnants of what was Hurricane Polo, which made landfall in Mexico a couple of days ago, kind of injects moisture into the Southwest all the way to the Midwest. Today we're watching three different regions, Texas into Oklahoma, southeastern Colorado, also southeastern parts of Nebraska. That's a level 3 out of 4 flash flood risk, 2-inch-per-hour rainfall rates, maybe totals of 2 to 5 inches or more. Meteorologist Jeff Smith, ABC News.
0: If you've been following the Fat Bear Week contest at Katmai National Park in Alaska, we got a winner, and his name is the same as Dora the Explorer's old pal.
3: Backpack.
0: 1,000-pound backpack the bear overcame an injury in 2007 to win the most votes this year. On the other side, a lady bear known simply as number 910, one for the women. Sherry Preston, ABC News.
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6: Time for the funeral announcements on 950 KWAT. Services for Ramona Vogel, age 90, of Watertown, will be at 10:30 on Friday at Mount Olive Lutheran Church, Watertown. White and Comas in charge of these arrangements for Ramona Vogel. Services on Friday for Larry Lanning, age 66, of Watertown, will be at 3 p.m. at White and Comas Funeral Chapel. White and Comas in charge of these arrangements for Larry Lanning. A visitation will be held on Friday for Ted Kajias of Millbank. That will be 5 to 7 o'clock at Munweather Funeral Home in Millbank. No formal service will be held. Munweather Funeral Home in charge of these arrangements for Ted Kajias. Service on Saturday for Nancy McNamara, age 85, of Watertown, will be at 10:30. At St. Martin's Lutheran Church, Watertown, with Crawford Ostis in charge of the arrangements for Nancy McNamara. A Celebration of Life service will be held on Saturday for Patricia Johnson, age 88, of Watertown, at 1:30 at Crawford Ostis Funeral Chapel, Watertown. Crawford Ostis will be in charge of these arrangements for Patricia Johnson. Funeral service on Monday for Vera Brinkman, age 81, of Watertown, will be at 1 p.m. at Family Worship in Watertown. White and Comas in charge of these arrangements for Vera Brinkman. Memorial services on October 7th for Deborah Hagen, age 70, of Las Vegas, Nevada, formerly of Watertown, 10:30 at the Crawford Ostis Funeral Chapel. Crawford Ostis in charge of these arrangements for Deborah Hagen. A Celebration of Life service will be held for 78-year-old Henry Howardson, Watertown, formerly of Clark, October 10th, 1 to 3 p.m. at the Alliant Building Community Room in Clark. White and Comas in charge of these arrangements for Henry Howardson. No funeral service will be held for Joan Jordan, age 82, of Watertown. Services handled with the Crawford Ostis Funeral Chapel. Services are pending for 78-year-old Cynthia Leonard of Watertown. That will be at the White and Comas Funeral Chapel. Services are pending for John Jack Kays, age 84, of Florence. That will be at the Crawford Ostis Funeral Chapel. That is funeral announcements on 950 KWAT.
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8: 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I am Pastor Paul Krause. The paper reported recently

that Lake Area Technical College has a record enrollment this fall, with 2,387 students enrolled. And what is more, the programs they are enrolled in are directly related to South Dakota's workforce needs. And Lake Area Tech looks forward to helping all those enrolled students to use their programs to build the future that they want. That sounds much like what we aim to do at Trinity Lutheran Church. All those who come for our various services and classes, we aim to prepare for the future that God has ahead of them after this life, eternity in heaven for the sake of Jesus' death on the cross and his resurrection Easter morning. You are always welcome to join us. Thanks for listening. Call us with any comments or questions at 886-2976. No!

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5: 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Dr. Daniel Leffler from Beth Israel Deaconess Medical Center in Boston is an expert on the conditions, and he says cutting down on gluten can cause other nutritional concerns.
6: Wheat, in particular, in the American diet, is one of the major sources of B vitamins. 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So I would counsel everybody who's going to start a gluten-free diet to do it with caution, and if possible, see a dietitian.
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11: Here's your forecast from Watertown Radio and GoWatertown.net. Sunshine mixed with clouds at times, with fog early today, with daytime highs approaching 76. Westerly winds 5 to 10 miles an hour. Lows dip down to about 52 tonight. Cloudy skies expected. Daytime highs approaching 61 tomorrow. Sunshine mixed with clouds at times. I'm meteorologist Derek Kite on Watertown Radio. Currently 61.

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0: 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BenMeyer Auctions is featuring an October 7th Beetle County Pasture Land Auction. 78.8 acres of pasture with the potential to convert to tillable acres for development located along Highway 37 just north of Huron. 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
0: 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Singer Johnny Mathis was born on this day, and Babe Ruth had his record-setting 60th home run of the season on this day in 1927. New Year's Eve is 3 months away, but if your resolution will include a fitness goal, starting now might be a smart thing to do. 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Making early progress on your resolution will make that New Year's champagne taste extra sweet. That's the Old Farmer's Almanac Radio Report. 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
7: Here's your forecast from Watertown Radio and GoWatertown.net. Sunshine mixed with clouds at times, with fog early today, with daytime highs approaching 76. Westerly winds 5 to 10 miles an hour. Lows dip down to about 52 tonight, cloudy skies expected. Daytime highs approaching 61 tomorrow, sunshine mixed with clouds at times. I'm meteorologist Derek Kite on Watertown Radio, currently 71.
8: I'm Dan Loney with Your Money Now. The markets have turned mixed despite a better inflation report than expected earlier today. The Dow Industrial Average just slightly into the red. The NASDAQ is up by more than 250 points. West Texas crude up better than 2% at $91 a barrel. The Federal Trade Commission is opening an investigation into AI companies over the potential dangers posed by their products. That includes OpenAI, Anthropic, and others, with the early focus on those two companies due to the recent issues with safety. The Trump administration is launching a location to help those Americans in default with their student loans. The Default Loan Support Center will provide information and options to get people current on those loans. About 9.3 million borrowers were in default as of June 30th. That's up from 6.2 million back in 2016. Borrowers are in default when they have not made a scheduled payment in the last 270 days. And that is Your Money Now.
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0: 950 KWAT, it's Brooklyn Bridge and the worst that could happen. 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

0: Phoebe Nix, a 950 KWAT. We'll see what's happening with your money now in just a bit. We will have news from ABC. Then you have your local and state news with Mike Tanner. It's all on the way in the noon hour here at 950 KWAT.
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6: I'm Dale Loney with Your Money Now. More than 950,000 Affordable Care Act enrollees will soon see a $500 refund from the federal government. Those checks started going out today, according to the White House, and come about a month before the midterm elections. Some families with more than one affected person could receive multiple $500 checks. The administration says people were overcharged to fund the operation of healthcare.gov. The United States Senate is expected to bring two bills to the floor today. One will look to address data center related utility price increases. The other will restrict members of Congress from trading individual stocks while holding office. Republicans will be bringing the bills forward. Democrats say the two bills don't do enough. The markets remain mixed at this hour. The Dow Jones Industrial Average is off right around 50 points. The NASDAQ, meanwhile, is up by more than 250. West Texas crude is up about 2% at $92 a barrel. And that is Your Money Now.
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0: chairs at the airport checkpoints to keep officers alert. The union says having a chair to sit in is not a privilege. It's a basic human decent thing to do. Wayne Cabot, ABC News.
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3: Good afternoon from the KWAT newsroom. I'm Mike Tanner. Here's a look at what's happening. The name of a Herald South Dakota man killed last week in a two-vehicle crash in Fault County has been released. 72-year-old Gary Hobert was a passenger in an SUV that collided with a pickup truck at an intersection 5 miles west of Crestbard. The SUV's driver sustained life-threatening injuries. The pickup driver was a 16-year-old boy from Falkton. He had minor injuries. An Aurora man and a Sioux Falls woman have been arrested in a case allegedly involving prostitution. The Brookings County Sheriff's Office says 71-year-old David Kapp of Aurora and 21-year-old Vangeline Johnson of Sioux Falls were both taken into custody in Aurora and transported to the Brookings County Jail. Authorities received a call about a man and woman believed to be Kapp and Johnson fighting. During the investigation, they learned that Kapp had allegedly hired Johnson to perform sexual acts. After Kapp attempted to end further interaction with Johnson, she went to his residence to retrieve personal belongings. That's when an argument ensued and continued into the street, where the altercation was observed by a resident who contacted law enforcement. They were released on bond and are awaiting court appearances set for November 2nd. A Glendale, Arizona man will spend 30 years in federal prison after trafficking fentanyl and more than 150 pounds of meth into the Sioux Falls area. John Roth was sentenced this week to 30 years in prison, followed by 5 years of supervised release. Federal prosecutors show that Roth served as the Arizona-based source of supply for a Sioux Falls drug trafficking ring, funneling cartel-sourced narcotics across the southern border from Mexico through Arizona and into South Dakota throughout 2024 and 2025. Attorney General Marty Jackley is running for Congress and visited Brookings on Tuesday. Jackley says his recent experience sponsoring state legislation can help him if he's elected to Congress.
4: They were public safety bills, election integrity, transparency bills, enjoyed widespread support of Republicans and Democrats. Many of the bills passed 105-0. So it was a good legislative session, and I think it prepares me for Washington. It gives me the ability to write a bill, understand the legalities of that bill, and build a coalition, and not just always a coalition of one party or the other, but getting both parties to understand it's an important issue for the people.
3: He'd also like to work at the federal level to reduce the flow of illegal drugs.
4: One of the key issues is to keep that southern border closed. The minute that the president closed that border and there was a level of enforcement, we saw drugs coming over the border, whether it was primarily methamphetamine, but some fentanyl slowed down. It wasn't stopped. But even here in South Dakota, when that happened, we saw over 6% decrease in crime.
3: Jackley says more can be done to address gasoline prices and the affordability crisis.
4: We've made a mistake as a nation by shutting down, making it difficult to have oil refineries. That doesn't make sense. We need to find that energy independence, and South Dakota's got a role in that with E15 and biodiesel. When you look at the rising costs, it is directly back to inflation. Basically, South Dakota families aren't spending too much, but Washington has. We have a $40 trillion debt. We have a $2 trillion deficit. That's driven inflation, and that's why things are getting expensive.
3: Jackley and Democrat Nikki Gronley are vying for the seat currently held by Congressman Dusty Johnson, who did not seek re-election to Congress. Sioux Falls Mayor Christine Erickson is working on priorities for that city's future, and she's looking for public input. The mayor has announced a series of community engagement listening sessions

0: starting next month to hear from the public. Having won her office by only 4 votes, Mayor Erickson says it's important to work on building unity.
1: Regroup, bring the community alongside, and listen. This is just really taking in what others are hearing and seeing, things they love about our community and things that we need to do better.
0: After 3 listening sessions, the mayor's transition team will hold a community town hall in November to prioritize the recommendations they receive. Well, 4 years after Medicaid benefits were expanded by South Dakota voters, the debate over that issue continues. A coalition of health professionals, patient advocacy groups, and business and community leaders are urging voters to reject Amendment I on this year's ballot. The amendment would roll back Medicaid expansion if the federal government cuts its share of the cost below 90%. Vote no on Amendment I. Chairwoman Deb Fisher Clemens says that would remove coverage for 30,000 South Dakotans, and she says that could cost the state more in the long run.
2: Individuals who are utilizing Medicaid expansion insurance coverage now that are unable to, their health issues will become greater. There'll be more problems. They will no longer be able to go to work, and they will then qualify for Medicaid, potentially.
0: The legislature proposed the amendment out of concerns of the growing amount of the budget required to pay for the program. Mitchell Mayor Jordan Hansen says city government there has recovered from a cybersecurity breach that happened back on August 6th. He says the city shut down its system as soon as the issue was detected. Hansen says very few people were impacted and letters were sent out to the affected parties. He says the city of Mitchell employs a breach counsel and a team of forensic specialists.
3: The city has cybersecurity insurance. So when something happens, we call them. And these guys are professionals. That's all they do all day, every day. And they just sent a team in to just handle everything as far as what happened, why it happened, who was affected, how we can change things going forward, and then how to get restored.
0: Hansen says the city of Mitchell has made a few minor changes to improve the current system, which he calls robust. And a Minnesota-based company is trying to build a data center in Harmony Township north of Mapleton, North Dakota. Geronimo Power has filed a conditional use permit in the area near the Bison substation. The company says the data center would use about 540 megawatts at peak demand, which is nearly double the amount of power used by Applied Digital's data center north of Fargo. The company says the center would be powered by new electricity generation, and existing consumers in the area would be protected from rate increases under a plan submitted by Otter Tail Power. That's what's happening from the newsroom. I'm Mike Tanner.

0: Here's your forecast from Watertown Radio and GoWatertown.net. A blend of clouds and sun this afternoon, with daytime highs approaching 76. Winds out of the west, 5 to 10 miles per hour. Lows dip down to about 52. Tonight, cloudy skies expected. Highs level off around 61. Tomorrow, sunshine mixed with clouds at times. I'm meteorologist Mandy Faluber on Watertown Radio. Currently 71.
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0: time for the funeral announcements on 950 KWAT. Services for Ramona Vogel, age 90, of Watertown, will be at 10:30 on Friday at Mount Olive Lutheran Church, Watertown. White and Comas in charge of these arrangements for Ramona Vogel. Services on Friday for Larry Lanning, age 66, of Watertown, will be at 3 p.m. at White and Comas Funeral Chapel. White and Comas in charge of these arrangements for Larry Lanning. A visitation will be held on Friday for Ted Kajias of Millbank. That will be 5 to 7 o'clock at Munweather Funeral Home in Millbank. No formal service will be held. Munweather Funeral Home in charge of these arrangements for Ted Kajias. Service on Saturday for Nancy McNamara, age 85, of Watertown, will be at 10:30 at St. Martin's Lutheran Church, Watertown, with Crawford Ostis in charge of the arrangements for Nancy McNamara. A Celebration of Life service will be held on Saturday for Patricia Johnson, age 88, of Watertown, at 1:30 at Crawford Ostis Funeral Chapel, Watertown. Crawford Ostis will be in charge of these arrangements for Patricia Johnson. Funeral service on Monday for Vera Brinkman, age 81, of Watertown, will be at 1 p.m. at Family Worship in Watertown. White and Comas in charge of these arrangements for Vera Brinkman. Memorial services on October 7th for Deborah Hagen, age 70, of Las Vegas, Nevada, formerly of Watertown, 10:30 at the Crawford Ostis Funeral Chapel. Crawford Ostis in charge of these arrangements for Deborah Hagen. It will be graveside services for 78-year-old Cynthia Leonard of Watertown at 1 p.m. on October 7th at St. Mary's Cemetery of Watertown. White and Comas in charge of these arrangements for Cynthia Leonard. A celebration of life service will be held for 78-year-old Henry Howardson, Watertown, formerly of Clark, October 10th, 1 to 3 p.m. at the Alliant Building Community Room in Clark. White and Comas in charge of these arrangements for Henry Howardson. No funeral service will be held for Joan Jordan, age 82, of Watertown. Services handled with the Crawford Ostis Funeral Chapel. Services are pending for 78-year-old Cynthia Leonard of Watertown. That will be at the White and Comas Funeral Chapel. Services are pending for John Jack Kays, age 84, of Florence. That will be at the Crawford Ostis Funeral Chapel. That is funeral announcements on 950 KWAT.
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0: There's the Rembrandts, just the way it is, baby. A 950 KWAT. Again, tonight at the Watertown Senior Activity Center, they'll be doing a dance tonight, starting at 7 o'clock, lasting till 9:30. Music will be by Family Tradition tonight, and that is country music. And there is line dancing involved, line dancing class, if you haven't signed up for it yet. If you are a beginner, there's dances for you to learn this. Register at this phone number, 605-237-4262, and get signed up for those line dancing classes. Tonight's admission for the dance is $7. Again, open to all music lovers and dancers. The Watertown Senior Activity Center is 26 First Avenue Southwest, Watertown.
1: Cattle futures are higher, hogs are mostly lower, soybeans and corn are down. I'm John Perkins with a Brownfield Market Update. Speed wins. That's why Stein is focused on delivering higher yielding genetics faster than the competition, and why they release more new Enlist E3 lines than any other company. Stein has yield. Soybeans are back to lower on funded and technical selling. The USDA's quarterly stocks number was lower than expected for beans. Unknown destinations did buy U.S. soybeans ahead of the open. More near-term harvest delays are probable. The conditions could turn drier after that. And with additional pressure from bearishness in soybean meal, corn, and wheat, November beans are now down 7 cents at 12.90 and 3 quarters. January's 5 and 3 quarters lower at 13.07. October meals down 370 at 356.40. October bean oil is 4 points higher at 67.89. Corn is sharply lower. Quarterly corn stocks were much larger than expected, implying slower than anticipated demand. Corn's also monitoring harvest activity as well. Weekly ethanol numbers did show the lowest, let's just call them multi-month lows, for both ethanol production and stocks, but those were also above a year ago. December corn's down 23 at 4.99. March is 22 and a quarter lower at 5.13 and 3 quarters. And wheat's down sharply as well on funded and technical selling. Quarterly wheat stocks and production were close to pre-report expectations. Rain has delayed winter wheat planting, but the soil moisture recharge is beneficial in most key U.S. growing areas. Still, demand continues to be slow, and that's got December Chicago 16.

0: half lower at 676 and a quarter. Cotton and rice both seeing some degree of technical and fund pressure as well. December cotton's down 27 at 78.59. November rice is 15 and a half lower at 16.27. Live and feeder cattle are up sharply on optimism about this week's direct cash cattle trade. We do have a few asking prices at 360 dressed in Nebraska with the bids at 345. Otherwise, the major feeding areas continue to look very, very quiet. Box beef's mixed at midday. Choice beef was up a penny. Select was down 2.1. October live's up 175 at 218.97. December's 225 higher, 223.05. With additional support from the lower moving corn, October feeders are up 302 at 336.67. November's 360 higher at 334.50. And hogs are mixed, mostly lower on profit taking in the midweek cash and wholesale trade. Pork's down modestly at midday. Midwest butcher markets are steady. At the open, national direct barrels and gilts were 55 cents lower, and the western corn belt was down 5. October lean, 60 lower at 78.77. December is down 12 at 69.57. Crude oil continues to trade just below $91 a barrel. The Dow is lower. I'm John Perkins with a Brownfield Market Update.
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2: The state of South Dakota has an estate plan for you, but it's not likely one farmers and ranchers would choose for their families. Failing to plan is planning to fail, state's attorney Clint Fisher with Thompson Law, a speaker at the upcoming South Dakota Grasslands Conference in December.
3: That is a good way to see the farm only last through my generation as not planning.
2: Fisher believes most farmers and ranchers dream of keeping their agricultural legacy alive by passing the operation to the next generation while still taking care of off-farm family. The Grasslands speaker will outline pathways to reaching this goal.
3: And so I'm going to be talking through some of the key principles that farm families who have successfully done this utilize, and then some of the tools that are at our disposal to actually apply to make sure that those principles are kind of carried out so that we can get some peace of minds to the owner generation and hopefully some knowledge to the successor generation as well.
2: Fisher often hears families say they get along well, and once the parents are gone, they expect that to continue.
3: They might get along now, but unfortunately, not always the case when large amounts of assets or dollar signs are involved and family dynamics change.
2: The 2026 South Dakota Grasslands Coalition Conference is slated for December 3rd and 4th in Box Elder. 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I'm Pam Geppert reporting.
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6: Welcome to Corn Comments. I'm Danita Murray, Executive Director at South Dakota Corn. We are brought to you by the South Dakota Corn Utilization Council, a volunteer group of farmers who promote corn marketing in this state, the U.S., and around the globe. Recently in Iowa, USDA Deputy Secretary Stephen Vaden remarked that he was clear that antitrust laws are to be enforced in this country and that farmers should depend on the price quoted being a result of competition and not collusion. He continued on to say, "I was honored to join the Fed Up hearing in Iowa and stand ready to continue engaging to ensure free and fair markets for fertilizer and other critical

0: inputs. If you have information about anti-competitive practices in the fertilizer market, please visit the Save Family Farms website for information on how you can report that evidence. Efforts to gather information are being made across the country. Stay tuned for more updates on fertilizer antitrust efforts.
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6: Here's your forecast from Watertown Radio and GoWatertown.net. A blend of clouds and sun this afternoon, with daytime highs approaching 76. Winds out of the west, 5 to 10 miles per hour. Lows dip down to about 52. Tonight, cloudy skies expected. Highs level off around 61. Tomorrow, sunshine mixed with clouds at times. I'm meteorologist Mandy Thaluber on Watertown Radio. Right now, 73.
7: I'm Dan Loney with Your Money Now. Meta's Muse AI agent remains the most popular download in its sector, topping 5 million as of Wednesday. And this after launching the service just less than 1 month ago on September the 8th. It took OpenAI 56 days for ChatGPT to reach 5 million downloads, while SpaceX's Grok took 103 days and Anthropic's Claude 492 days. Arizona-based coffee chain Dutch Brothers is getting ready to expand, already with 1,285 locations across the U.S. It's adding locations in Florida, Georgia, Texas, and California by the end of 2026. It recently added 48 locations to its portfolio between April and June of this year, 44 of which were company-owned stores. Wall Street stocks remain mixed at this hour. The Dow Industrial Average is down more than 100 points. Meanwhile, the NASDAQ is up right around 250. West Texas crude up 2% at $90 a barrel. That's Your Money Now.
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1: You ever feel like you're not getting enough sleep? Well, here's some strange comfort. You are built that way. Of all the primates on Earth, humans sleep the least. That's according to anthropologist David Sampson, who for his new book, called The Sleepless Ape, actually climbed trees to study how chimpanzees sleep. His models predicted humans should sleep about 10.5 hours a night, but most of us only get about 7. So we are evolutionary outliers. But here's the useful part. Sampson says if you are struggling with sleep, don't obsess over the sleep itself. Focus on getting back in sync with the sun. Let natural light wake you up in the morning, catch some daylight midday, and as the sun goes down, dim the lights and ease off the screens. Or put it another way, before you reach for supplements, try reaching for some sunlight. I'm Dr. Sanjay Gupta, helping you live a better life.
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0: Earth, Wind, and Fire on 950 KWAT. Last day of September, unfortunately, as we get ready for October 1st tomorrow. Speaking of October 1st tomorrow, 8 a.m. to 4:30, the Sanford Clear Lake Clinic will be hosting flu vaccination events at their clinic in Clear Lake. So if you need to take advantage of that down in Clear Lake, again, that will be Thursdays during the month of October, 8 a.m. to 4:30. Each Thursday, they'll be offering flu vaccines. So I want to take advantage of that. Michelle Rook coming your way here in our 2 o'clock hour. We have Jim Rome coming up as well. Of course, more playoff baseball today in the major leagues. And let's see, calling all sports, we have that. And let's see, no volleyball tonight. So, okay, so we'll have 3 hours of the great one, Mark Levin, right after the Rosary tonight here at 950 KWAT.
1: Soybeans, corn, and hogs were down. Cattle were higher. Hello, I'm Megan Grebner with your commodity market update on Brownfield. When it comes to short stature corn, it all started with Stine. For decades, they've been focused on unique hybrids that deliver top yields. Stine invented short stature corn, then perfected it. Stine has yield. Soybeans were lower on fund and technical selling. The USDA's quarterly stocks number was lower than expected. An unknown did purchase U.S. beans ahead of the open. More near-term harvest delays are probable, but conditions could turn drier after that. November beans were down 4 3/4 at 12.93. January beans down 3.5 at 13.09 1/4. Corn was lower on fund and technical selling. Quarterly stocks were much larger than expected, implying slower demand. Corn is also monitoring harvest activity. December corn was down 21 1/4 at $5.75. March corn was down 20.5 at 515.5. The wheat complex is mostly lower on fund and technical selling. Quarterly wheat stocks and production close to pre-report expectations. Rain has delayed winter wheat planting, but the soil moisture recharge is beneficial in most of those areas. In Chicago, December wheat was down 17 at 675 3/4. March wheat down 16 1/4 at 690 3/4. In Kansas City, December wheat was down a dime at 733. And in Minneapolis, wheat was down 5 1/4 at 694. Live and feeder cattle were up on optimism about the week's direct trade. Boxed beef, though, was mixed at midday. October lives up 145 at 218.67. December lives up 190 at 222.70. October feeder cattle were up 277 at 336.42. Hogs were mostly lower on profit taking and the midweek cash and wholesale trade. October contracts down 65 at 78.72. December lean hogs were down 27 at 69.42. I'm Megan Grebner, Brownfield at
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3: Sunny. Yesterday my life was filled with rain. Sunny.

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1: From ABC News, I'm Wayne Cabot. A knife fight that almost crashed a passenger plane today in the Mideast was confined to the cabin of the Fly Dubai flight that plunged 14,000 feet in less than a minute before making a safe emergency landing in Saudi Arabia. ABC's Ian Pannell is at the foreign desk in London trying to sort out exactly what happened.
2: There was no kind of mayday call as such, but we believe that the emergency system for notifying air traffic control that something had gone wrong with potential hijacking

0: carbs were lower. We are live at the World Dairy Expo. A big thank you to United Animal Health for sponsoring the show this afternoon. We'll talk about what is happening in the dairy business with Mike North from EverAg, and we'll chat with Robin Schmall from AgMarket.net. And Nick from Farmers Keeper is standing by for a conversation about the cash grain markets right after we talk about today's market action and USDA crop reports with pro farmer economist Lane Acree. Hey, Lane, how's it going, buddy?
1: Good. How you doing, Chip?
0: Doing okay. Doing better than before we found 170 million bushels of corn, buddy.
1: Yeah, not ideal. Well above expectations today. USDA peg ending stock 2.095 billion bushels. Very, very little change in the crop production side of things either. They did adjust production down just a smidgen, but the bulk of that is due to a smaller feed and residual number than what traders thought or what USDA thought going into this report. Corn futures reacted, as you might think, falling 21 and a quarter to $5 and the orders near the session low, hit a 5-week low. We did defend that $5 mark on a closing basis today, so that's something that bulls can try to defend as we're going into tomorrow. We're also into that trading range where we're at the second to last week of August, about the 24th, where a lot of funds really stepped up their buying. So fund.
0: Yeah, and
1: we want to defend that this couple of days, but how we were.
0: Okay. All right. Yeah, you're cutting out on me just a little bit, Lane, but we filled that gap that goes back to the, you know, post-crop tour week, too, didn't we, in D's corn?
1: Yeah, we did. We filled the gap, and we're hoping to defend from that mark, but we didn't find a whole lot of strength off that gap, but that psychological $5 mark is going to be the next key mark.
0: Yeah, no doubt about it. No doubt. Okay, what's next? What's happening in the bean trade?
1: Yeah, beans, we fell 4 in the orders at 1293 near the daily low. Meal fell 210, 356.90. Bean oil fell 8 points, 68.28, closed near the daily low. I don't think a lot of that price action is due to what happened in the reports this morning. I think it's a lot of just spillover selling pressure from the corn market. Ending stocks ended up being tighter than what trade anticipated, 315 million bushels. That's right about where we were at. Exports stayed pretty strong into the final month of the market here, but if you want to look at it, it's not a huge bullish factor. I mean, we're talking about 10 million bushels, so not a huge deal there, but ultimately a little price supportive.
2: Like that.
0: Okay. All right. Let's go on down to the wheat. We got the annual small grain summary today, too. What'd you see there?
1: Yeah, production came in a little bit higher than expected. Stocks ended up just modestly above expectations. Really nothing to call home about there. Use is the lowest as it's been for the first quarter of the marketing year since 2022-2023. But, that pairs with that smaller production. But right in line with where we thought. December SRW wheat fell 17 cents, 675 in the orders. Near the daily low, hit a 6-week low. HRW fell a dime, 733 near the session low, and hit a 6-week low there too.
0: Okay. Yeah, and it's not just the reports and that we were looking at today. I mean, we had the funds. We're so heavily onto the long side of the market. We fixed some of that today, didn't we?
1: Yeah, we did. We saw the highest volume that we've seen in over a month today in that December corn contract. Yeah, the highest volume in over a month in that December corn contract. A lot of that was selling volume. So I think funds covered a pretty big portion. The guys that are still long, we're going to be interested to see if they step back up here.
0: Okay. All right. Well, let's hop over to the livestock trade. What'd you see there?
1: Yeah, pretty impressive gains across the cattle complex today. December fat throws 190, 222.70, closed near the daily high, hit a 2-week high. November feeders gained 340, 334.30 near the session high, hit a 9-week high. Shoring up a little bit of those discounts to the cash market. Traders anticipate cash market's going to rebound here before too long. Haven't seen a whole lot of cash trade develop yet this week, but slaughter's rebounding from where we were at last week, those historic lows that we saw last week. And the beef markets responded in tandem there with rising beef prices with the shortfall in production.
0: Yeah, boy, we need to do something. If we don't start moving more cattle, we're going to risk backing things up even with supplies as low as they are out in the feedlot, right?
1: Yeah, you have to think so. You guys have been holding on to cattle longer and longer, but

0: you know, you're paying a lot more for corn last week. They're going to be paying a little bit less corn. Maybe they'd be willing to hold on to it just a little bit longer, wait for higher cash trade.
1: Yeah, okay. All right, take us over to the hogs. What happened there?
0: Yeah, December lean hogs fell 27.5 cents, 69.425, closed near mid-range. Prices are still trending lower on the daily bar chart, but we have been bouncing from some of those recent lows. We're in the lower end of the recent range. And if you want to look at the cash hog market, the CME lean hog index is trending lower seasonally, but we're seeing smaller declines than what we might be used to. And with big discounts to the index right now, futures could see a little bit of profit taking. And we haven't seen that big uptick in pork demand, but as this beef demand has kind of slowed, the beef production's kind of slowed, cutouts being able to perform modestly well.
1: Okay, give me 15 seconds on what happened in cotton.
0: Yeah, today cotton rose 23 points, 79.07. That's just profit taking. We hit a 9-week low early on. Yesterday's contract limit down close, just profit taking from that. Nothing really to call home about.
1: Gotcha. Thank you, Lane. That is Pro Farmer Economist Lane Acree. All right, let's bring in Nick Solis, Farmer's Keeper. Nick, it's good to talk to you. How are you?
2: It's good to be here, Chip. You're not the only one on location today. I am out here in the field in northern Illinois where harvest still is not quite started here.
1: Well, and that slow start to harvest is making this transition from old to new crop kind of shake up the cash markets, isn't it?
2: That's correct. Let's start with soybeans. A lot of you guys out there have seen those really high positive bids at the soybean crushers, right? Get into October or really towards the end of this week. What's going on there, guys, is we've got crushers with at or near record crush margins right now. Believe me, they're going to do everything they can in this gap in certain areas of delayed harvest to get the beans they need to get those facilities running. So that's something really key. Those of you guys out there still sitting on old beans, I don't know what you've been thinking, but there's good deals out there right now.
1: Oh, there sure are. And the thing is, as soon as they get the beans that they need, the rug gets pulled out from underneath it. The bean basis in Alta, Iowa yesterday was down a buck.
2: Absolutely.
1: It happens that fast, right?
2: Absolutely. I mean, it can change over the course of a day, like you're saying. A lot of you guys have seen that from September moving into October or over the weekend. Early bird gets the worm for sure.
1: Yep. No doubt. Nick, it's always a great update from you. Thank you, man.
2: Thanks.
1: All right. That is Nick Solis with Farmer's Keeper. All right. We are live at the World Dairy Expo in Madison. Big thank you to today's sponsor, United Animal Health. When we come back, we're going to get into what's going on in the markets, what's going on in the industry. Take a look at the business side of it, and we'll probably get a little reaction to today's sell-off in the corn market as well. Mike North from EverAg is next here on AgriTalk.
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1: Mine. 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Cole, it's good to talk to you again, man. How are you?
10: Well, how are you?
1: Okay, so the conversations that you've had so far here at the World Dairy Expo with producers, what have you been talking about?
10: Yeah, I think World Dairy Expo brings out a lot about optimism, whether it's been a tough year. Everyone is excited to see the latest and greatest, various degrees of harvest done, whether it's, you know, getting silage put up, beans coming off the field from people I've talked to. Weather has been a little wet here, sounds like wet in some other places, which brings a crowd here as well. But a lot of excitement, I think, for the future. One, the price and the value of calves. That's really changed a lot in the dairy industry. So a lot of more emphasis on calves, calf health, growth, even beef on dairy calves. What are we going to do with those? That's a big conversation piece. And then also the role of protein in the human diet. I mean, protein is an attractive thing again. I saw Kraft mac and cheese even with protein boost to it.
1: So
10: we're in a pretty kind of unique and fun place in the dairy industry because we have a very attractive product to the general population.
1: Yeah, and the value of the calves, that's got to be one of the biggest changes that's happening in the dairy industry right now, right?
10: Oh, absolutely. A lot of uncertainty. You know, how do you feed these calves? Who's going to raise them? If you're retaining them for replacements, what is that like compared to a conventional, you know, Holstein or purebred dairy calf? But a lot of excitement around that.
1: How are you working with producers to help them manage all these issues, challenges that are in the dairy industry?
10: As a leader in global biosciences, United Animal Health is really positioned around pathogen surveillance. So really understanding what's going on with individual animals from E. coli, clostridial, salmonella aspect. So really helping producers understand what is going on inside their individual animals and using that data to make impacts that, you know, help the producer meet the performance needs of their animals, the genetic potential of their animal, varying ways that we can use that information.
1: Yeah, very cool. Cole, where can listeners go for more information from United Animal Health?
10: Yeah, to learn more, visit www.unitedanh.com.
1: Excellent, Cole. Thank you so much for stopping by. Appreciate you.
10: Thanks for having us.
1: All right. That is Cole Ruprecht, Dairy Key Account Manager with United Animal Health. And joining me now, we're going to talk markets with Mike North from EverAg. Mike, it's good to see you, buddy. How you doing?
11: Doing awesome. We're at the homecoming
1: for
11: dairy.
1: Yes.
11: This big annual celebration that we have every year. And anybody in the industry just... looks forward to this every year.
1: I'll have you all know that Mike came bearing gifts. He pulled up with grilled cheese sandwiches for everybody.
11: Oh man, I start having dreams about those about a week before. you can't beat them. The World Dairy Expo, you know, grilled cheese is a staple to the to this week's diet.
1: no doubt. Some excitement about the dairy industry.
11: all sorts of it. I mean, you've got, market that has seen

0: some big moves on non-fat, some big moves on whey. That's, you know, anchoring prices. Unfortunately, butter and cheese feeling some pressure pulling in the other direction. But you were just talking about beef calves, and that's been a big revenue source for us for the last several years. And that's certainly playing a big role, too, in keeping things in black ink.
1: No doubt. No doubt. I want to talk more about that. Got to get your impression on the quarterly grain stocks report. USDA dropped 170 million bushels on the old crop stocks for us here today. What are your thoughts?
0: I've been saying this for a while. I ultimately am expecting that they're going to come back and say, well, that feed number maybe was a little bit bloated.
1: Yeah.
0: I mean, you can't take it up to the extent that they did year over year just because we raised more corn last fall. I get the metrics. I get the, you know, 36 to 38% of production, you know, factor. But let's face it, we didn't end up have enough animal units to eat another 750 million bushels of corn just overnight.
1: Why didn't the analysts at World Ag Outlook Board use that logic to when they did the last WASDE?
0: I don't know. We've literally in our shop been talking about this since January. Like, how on earth can we not get, how do we, you know, support a feed number that high with the, you know, the size of corn consuming animal units that we have year over year? Nothing changed there. I know we're finishing animals to heavier weights, but that's not a new story either.
1: Right.
0: Year over year, we didn't really change anything.
1: Right, and you said it right up front. You understand the metrics of the whole thing because the bigger the supply, the bigger the residual. But at some point, you got to square to what's in the bin.
0: That's a fact. And so I think what became really clear was how much old crop was sitting on farm that they didn't know was sitting there. And, you know, they talked about it as disappearance on the feed number and the last quarterly number, but now the thing came home to roost, and they're like, well, now all the commercial grain stocks are saying we got more than we thought we did. That's because we weren't feeding as much.
1: Yeah. Okay. So if the ending stocks for 2025-26 are 2.095 billion bushels, that's what beginning stocks are now for the 26-27 marketing year.
0: Yep. So like 1....
1: How does it change your new crop outlook?
0: So that puts us at about 1.74, give or take, on the new crop balance sheet. And that's still enough to get a little bit excited about. But let's not forget that just 2 years ago, we had an ending stocks number that was 1.5, and we still had $4 corn. Mm-hmm. So, you know, I think as we come to this conversation, we have to really ask the question, are we going to repeat the exports that we had in 26, 27?
1: Okay.
0: You know, like we had in 25, 26. I don't think we're going to. I think there was a lot of forward buying getting ahead of this input discussion. You know, all the shakeup in the Middle East, people worried about corn getting ultra expensive, corn not getting planted, bushels dropping. And I think there was a lot of people that ran to the table early trying to be proactive.
1: Yeah.
0: So I'd be curious to see how we play this game going forward.
1: All right. Did soybeans and corn just trade places as far as how they might perform in this market?
0: A little bit, you know, at 300 million bushels, you know, that's kind of a make or break type of scenario. If we, you know, fade below that, that gives a lot of fuel to that fire. But I think, you know, we're still putting a lot on this idea that there's a super El Nino coming to South America. My goodness, there's never going to be a soybean raised in the coming. Come on. Like, super El Nino, I've heard enough of it.
1: The real thing, Mike. It's a real thing.
0: But, you know, reality is I think we're going to have to really now see reality to that to really give this a reason to go higher. But we, you know, we definitely have a balance sheet that'll support it if that news comes in.
1: Okay.
0: Especially if we can get anything out of this Chinese discussion. You know, if there's anything that crops up and, you know, certainly some disappointment not getting anything, you know, over the last week out of the visit, you know, by President Xi. But, you know, end of day, I think you definitely saw a move towards a better fundamental picture on soybeans, without question.
1: Okay. All right. Well, then give me a quick take on wheat.
0: Well, that one's, you know, I think still in the hands of what goes on in Ukraine, Russia. I think, you know, as we look at that picture over there, you know, we got to see if this thing starts to settle down a little bit with all the, you know, turmoil in their port system and just call it transport altogether. I think we've given enough reason to keep premium in that wheat market. But bottom line is you know, until we get that resolved, I think that one's going to hold a little bit of value, especially relative to corn with what we saw today in stocks number.
1: All right. Class 3 milk futures today, 15.52.
0: Yeah.
1: That can we build on that?
0: And then walk that forward. It starts to get a little bit darker as you step, you know, into future months. But bottom line is as you look at the picture, we have swapped out the normal value play that we have in class 3 and class 4 coming historically out of cheese and butter.
1: Yeah.
0: And rolled that over into whey and powder.
1: Yeah.
0: You know, what used to be the byproduct, what used to be the thing that was
1: you
0: just kind of...
1: You know what you're saying here.
0: Yeah.
1: You're saying cheese is the byproduct.
0: It's starting to become that way. People are legitimately making cheese for the whey, and cheese has become the byproduct. Because you got, you know, some MPCs, WPC products that are selling $11 a pound, $9 a pound. I mean... That's big value. That's 10x of where that was just a few years ago.
1: Yeah.
0: And so you look at the value in some of those products, they're going to chase after it. And so, you know, as you look at this particular market construct, what used to be the byproducts is what's carrying the value. And we wouldn't even see $15 right now if we had to lay it up against that, you know, $1.20, $1.30 cheese market that we're talking about right now. You'd be talking about $12 to $13 milk under the old regime.
1: Yeah.
0: And so this big protein market has done us a lot of favors, both on class 3 and 4, with higher skim milk powder and higher whey price.
1: Outstanding. Good conversation, Mike. Keep it up with the grilled cheese. The featured flavor of the day at the ice cream shop, that peanut butter one.
0: Pretty good.
1: I'd recommend it.
0: Yeah?
1: I wouldn't back away from it at all.
0: Have a scoop or three?
1: Yeah, get that in there. Mike North, Ever Ag. All right, coming up next, we're going to have a conversation. Keep the market talk going with Robin Schmall from AgMarket.net. 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
1: 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December SRW wheat was 17 cents lower at 675 and three quarters. December HRW wheat, a dime lower at 733. December corn, 21 and a quarter cents lower at $5 and three quarters of a cent. March corn futures closed at 515 and a half, down 20 and one half cents. November beans down 4 3/4 to 1293. March beans down 1318 and a half. December cotton down 34 points, 78.52. October live cattle $1.45 higher, 218.67 and a half. October feeders 277 and a half higher at 336.42 and a half. And October hogs down 65 cents to 78.72 and a half.
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1: Welcome back to the World Dairy Expo and AgriTalk. Glad that you are here, and a big thank you to United Animal Health for making our coverage here from Madison possible this afternoon. Let's bring in Robin Schmall, agmarket.net, and get into what's going on in these markets. Robin, it's good to see you, man. How are you?
10: It's good to see you, and if I was any better, I'd be Chip Flory.
1: Hey, there you go. Well, I've had a grilled cheese and ice cream today, so yeah, it's good to be me.
10: Right.
1: Oh, shoot. Let's get your take on the reports, the quarterly grain stocks report and the small grain summary. It changes the story in corn again, doesn't it?
10: Changes the story big time. You know, the anticipation for a while there was the weather situation brought it up. And then, you know, in the soybeans and stuff, China, you know, and hoping something was going to happen there. And then we got the sprouting and corn in some places, and you hear all this stuff in the flooding, and then when the numbers come out, it totally blindsides you.
1: Yeah.
10: So all of a sudden we find out, like Mike said, you know, maybe there was more corn apparently in storage than what they had anticipated, and all of a sudden the market makes this correction. Now, I think it's probably a big knee-jerk reaction, like it always does.
1: Yep.
10: Then it'll retrace somewhat, but it might be enough for now to maybe put the top in, or the top is in the market.
1: Yeah. Well, with as long as the funds were
10: record long,
1: there was a lot of dominoes that had to fall on this to get us to where we're at right now. And so here we are after a day of, it sounds like, very heavy liquidation in that corn trade.
10: Well, when they were record longs, you know, we knew it was going to happen sometime, but what was going to trigger it? You didn't think that this was going to trigger it, and they're still really long in the beans. Beans didn't take it quite as on the chin as corn did, but now potentially you get a lot of liquidation. I'm just thinking how patterns are.
1: Yeah.
10: Funds get out, they liquidate, and then it'll give them an opportunity to buy back in again.
1: Yep. Well,
10: so I think it'll be a short-term thing, but again, it's going to be tough to regain.
1: What for the corn market, bean market, the funds, once they get liquidated to the level that they feel more comfortable, they're going to do one of two things. They're going to keep going and get to the short side of the market, because they very rarely just get out, or as you said, they're going to start to rebuild. Is it a U.S. corn yield under 175 that gets them back in, or do we have to start looking to South America and some of those planning delays that are happening there?
10: I think it would be the combination of both of them.
1: Okay.
10: Because I think you could see potentially the yield drop a little bit lower just because of quality issues, maybe late test rates, whatever you have, and then or acres that are actually harvested. But the concerns in South America, that's going to be focused on more so once we start farther through harvest. Now they're kind of looking at it, but the focus is seeming to be on our harvest, and then it'll start looking that way.
1: Yeah.
10: So I think it could be a combination of those.
1: Yeah, yeah. And, you know, Robin, you and I have been talking for almost 5 years now about the Russia-Ukraine situation. But it feels like, and check me on this, if I'm wrong, I'm wrong, in your opinion. But it feels like we're dealing with the choke point now that we anticipated 3 or 4 years ago.
10: Yeah. Yeah. I mean, there were things happening all through the years here where they were bombing stuff.
1: Yeah.
10: And it was delaying things and everything. But now it seems to have gotten to that point. Yeah. That.
1: Yeah.
10: It's that we knew it was coming.
1: Yeah.
10: And there's no specific. I think it's just going to be an ongoing thing that's never going to be resolved.
1: Okay. All right. What'd your dairy guys say about the silage harvest?
10: Pretty good from what my customers are.
1: Good.
10: They're not as good as they would have liked it, but overall pretty good.
1: Okay.
10: I don't know about the quality when they do the feed testing yet, but you know, in essence, my customer base is saying they were pretty pleased with it.
1: Good. Okay. When they talk about the challenges that they're having to manage most aggressively right now, what's on that list? On the balance sheet. So, I mean, is it feed costs? Is it milk price? Is it fuel costs? What is it?
10: Milk price and fuel costs.
1: Yeah.
10: The fuel costs are a really big deal, and yeah, it's kind of interesting because seasonally, when do we see generally fuel prices go up? In spring when we're planting, and in fall when we're harvesting. Now there's something else involved in that right now, but that is a real issue along with the lower milk prices. And what I'm starting to hear now is that the higher calf prices are not offsetting that lower milk price.
1: Right.
10: So now we're running into a situation there where they were making money, they were pushing gangbusters. Now it's starting to hurt because of the price being as low, and then the calf price is coming down a little. But
1: you can't quit doing the calves.
10: No, you'll always do the beef on dairy calves because they're always going to be more profitable than just your regular calves.
1: Yep.
10: It's always going to be there. That's never going to go away. In the beginning, we thought maybe it was a short-term phenomena. It's not going to be.
1: No. But that cow, that old cow, is an incubator now for a calf, and she might be making milk in a market or in a barn where she normally would have been culled.
10: Yeah, that's true. Now, the discussion has always been there that we're going to see this flood of cull cows coming in because they're just holding on to them for calves. However, when you look at per cow production on your milk production reports, they're all doing pretty good.
1: Yeah.
10: So, and I've talked to producers where, and I used to milk too, is that you might get a year where your production isn't quite as good. You get the next lactation and things go well, and she increases, and they're doing such a great management with feed and everything. You look at World Dairy Expo and all the different technology that's there. I just look at the cow numbers, look at production per cow. You don't have a lot of cull cows in there that are tail enders, I shouldn't say tail enders, but really low producer.
1: The average down.
10: No, but then you look at the slaughter report, and the slaughter report is pretty good. So they are moving, but the plant capacity that's opened up has given the green light to these dairy producers. And they're expanding.
1: Okay, so what does all of this mean for risk management on the dairy side then, Robin?
10: Boy, you know, the DRP has been low all the while because you have to take your 5% off the top. So we haven't really been doing much with that. We did before, but now your main thing is to put a floor in. I just use put option spreads. If you get a bump up in the market, you can do futures based on what your balance sheets look at, because I don't think we're going to see much upside for a period of time, at least what we can see. And the later contracts just continue to erode.
1: Yeah. The bright side here, though, is demand is really good.
10: Yes, demand is good. Our production is good or exceeding. On the last coal storage report, we actually saw American cheese increase for the month, and total cheese and other cheese.
1: Mm-hmm.
10: Butter went down, but butter went down less than usual, so we ended up with 5 or 10% higher than a year ago of butter inventory.
1: Okay.
10: So the demand is good, but we're still exceeding that, and the big push is on the non-fat and dry whey. I mean, yesterday dry whey went to the highest price it was since February 22nd of 2022. Block cheese fell to the lowest price it's been in 6.5 years when we were in COVID from 2020.
1: Man, oh man. You know, when we're in an environment where put spreads are kind of the best risk management strategy, guys are probably just not covering that risk right now, aren't they?
10: No, some of them are pretty active with that because they know it's a floor and they're putting it in. It does cost something, but it's better than nothing when they combine everything as a whole. But there are a number of them that say it's just too low, I don't want to do anything. You have that mindset that it's going to be coming back, we can't stay down here very long. We've seen that before.
1: Yeah, yeah. Well, we're not going to see a production slowdown to bring this milk price back. It's going to have to be, demand is going to have to claw it back. That's going to take time, Rob.
10: Well, yeah, demand's going to claw it back, and then you've got the higher fuel prices, so they're looking at that with your groceries. You got your beef prices in the store are pretty high. The idea of bringing more beef in to reduce the price. John Newton from American Farm Bureau last week said it maybe brought it down 16 cents in some ways, but there was no obligation for the retailers to pass it on.
1: Right.
10: And there's nothing's really happening there.
1: Right.
10: So the consumer is trying to balance this, and dairy is not getting the full impact of the potential it has.
1: That's right. That's right. Robin, boy, it's sure good to see you again. Really enjoy it when we get a chance to sit down and have a conversation. Thank you, buddy.
10: Thank you.
1: All right, that is Robin Schmall, agmarket.net. 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And we are going to talk with, boy, I hope I get this right, Samantha Fenster-Sefer. I think I got that right. Samantha from United Animal Health is up next here on AgriTalk.
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8: Welcome back to AgriTalk. I'm Chip. We're going to learn a whole lot more about what is going on at United Animal Health right now. Samantha Fenstercipher. I got it. Samantha Fenstercipher is a research scientist with United Animal Health. Samantha, what does a research scientist at UNH do?
9: That's a loaded question. On my position, I help a lot with all the phases of development of products. So I help since the in vitro research that we start developing new products or finding out new innovations up to the technical support of after launching a product, going to the field and help our account managers deal and talk to producers and deal with whatever they're finding on their way.
8: Yeah. Now at UNH, you are not one of one as far as the research scientists go. There's a team.
9: Oh, yeah. There's a big team. Right now, I believe we're about 80 people in the R&D side. Yep. We recently joined the R&D from our team in Sheridan at United with our team here in Oak Creek at Microbial Discovery Group. And so, yeah, it's a lot of brains together to bring solutions.
8: Well, I tell you what, the more that I've gotten to know about United Animal Health over the years and their commitment to research and just the amount of money that is spent on research at UNH is very, very impressive. And the results. And the results are worth it because dairy cows are producing right now. We were just talking with Robin Schmall about it. They're producing at historically high levels. But that has changed what it takes to protect the health of those animals, hasn't it? Explain that.
9: Yeah. Cows, you know, we've been invested so much in genetic in the last, you know, decades. Our management has improved a lot, quality of life and, you know, welfare and everything. All of that, we are trying to help the cows deal better with stressors because we know how many things they deal daily, right? It's, you know, maybe sometimes they run out of feed or it's just like overcrowding, heat stress, you know, a lot of things that we try to control, but it's not always perfect.
8: Mm-hmm.
9: So, yeah, there's a lot that the cows are trying to do, and if we can help them deal with some of those stressors, that helps.
8: Yep. Okay. So as the productivity is pushed higher, the margin for error on the health side of things, it's probably getting narrower and narrower, isn't it?
9: Yep.
8: Yeah.
9: It's, well, a lot of energy goes towards milk production, right? And that's what we want. That's our focus. So trying to improve the immune side of cows and trying to keep them tuned. So if challenges come up, they can fight easier and keep as much energy as possible for just their overall health and then for the production, of course, because that's what we are looking for.
8: Yeah. Now, I like the fact that as we've been talking, you've been talking about stressors, not a single source of stress.
9: Yeah.
8: Because those animals, when they're in the barn, it's just like you and your daily job, me and my daily Madison Mike in his daily job. Everybody's got to manage their own set of stressors, and sometimes they overlap, don't they?
9: Yep. Yeah. Well, too often, right?
8: Yeah.
9: Even for us.
8: Yeah.
9: Yeah, the cows are just like us. You know, there's just so much that they can take up. And yeah, one of those is pathogens that we're very high on, trying to control and keep them at least at a level that is manageable by the cow, right? So it's not something that it's also in her list of fighting things. But yeah, pathogens, mycotoxins, besides, you know, their normal physiological stress of different phases of production, like calving, you know.
8: Yeah.
9: And then transportation, commingling, all of those things, you know, play a huge deal in their list of stressors. And if we can help them manage some of them, that gives them a better chance.
8: Yeah, yeah, absolutely. Okay, so you can't eliminate every source of stress. That's not going to happen. But what does a proactive, multi-layered approach to protecting performance look like in the dairy parlor?
9: Yeah.
8: Practicality stuff.
9: Perfect. You mentioned proactive. We like to now that you said pro, I remember of our program approach.
8: Okay.
9: So P would be for prevention. That would encompass, you know, everything that's in our control, biosecurity, clean lists, just being high, having hygiene and all of those things that we think is like necessary, right? That's in our way of helping her. So pro R would be gosh, I got a blank in my mind. reduction.
8: Gotcha.
9: Reduction of pathogens and stressors. And that would help the cow deal better with whatever else is going on that's
8: perfect,
9: not beyond, you know, in our control. And then lastly of pro would be optimization of the immune system, of gut support, in overall health, that there's something we can do. So I've been talking about pathogens because we've been doing this surveillance since 2017. We sampled individual cows. We've done rectal swabs in individual cows, more than 4,000 cows right now. And we've been gathering a lot of details on how those pressures in the pathogen side are.
10: Wow.
9: There's

0: 61% of the times there is more than one pathogen.
1: Okay.
0: So it's not just one that's dealing it. It's usually two or three that are there at levels that sometimes not concerning. But then when there is a stressor like a temperature change or something else, those take over. They're opportunistic.
1: Right.
0: And that's when the issues show.
1: Absolutely. Absolutely. Boy, I tell you what, we could talk about this for a long time. But most importantly, let's be proactive in managing that cow health and managing the stress instead of being reactive. Boy, the cow's going to be happier. And if the cow's happier, then everybody's going to be happier in that barn. Samantha, this was fun. Conversation. Thank you so much.
0: I've been here forever talking, too.
1: All right.
0: Thank you for your time.
1: You bet. Samantha Fenstersiefen.
0: Fenstersiefer. You got it. You got it.
1: Close enough. I'm taking that as a win. Samantha, thank you so much. Thank you for listening. Thank you to United Animal Health. Come back tomorrow morning. We're at the World Dairy Expo. Greg Dowd from NFPF and...
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0: breathe. Love what you do, and you've already won, my parents used to say. My parents, whose smiles were my first finish line, who championed respect, whose resilience built mine. Even more than I wanted a gold medal, I wanted a heart of gold, like the mentors who were my balance beams, refusing to let me down, and the coaches who spoke out to anything out of bounds, heroes who never stood on podiums, but stood up for me. Every shot I made, give the assist to those who since my youth were referees, ready to blow the whistle and end abuse.
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0: breathe. Love what you do, and you've already won, my parents used to say. My parents, whose smiles were my first finish line, who championed respect, whose resilience built mine. Even more than I wanted a gold medal, I wanted a heart of gold, like the mentors who were my balance beams, refusing to let me down, and the coaches who spoke out to anything out of bounds, heroes who never stood on podiums, but stood up for me. Every shot I made, give the assist to those who since my youth were referees, ready to blow the whistle and end abuse.
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0: But I could see living somewhere else. I could see living in Wisco. I could see living in a number of places. It's more about Jano. Like, I could live anywhere, honestly, depending on business. But Jano's got her tribe. Jano has so many friends that are here, and my circle is much tighter. My doctor said this to me. It was really interesting. We just started talking, and my doctor, who's a Newport Beach guy, great guy, his daughter said to him, "So, Dad, when you're done, where are you going to live?" And he said, and I quote, "Wherever you live." I thought that was really interesting, because your kids, there's no guarantee that they'll come home, and then you won't see them. So Jake is in New York, Logan's in Colorado, we're in California, you want to be near fam. I don't know. Do not know the answer to that. I'll keep you posted. I'm not retiring. Good ATP, though. Now we're done. That'll be the huge call.
1: Now I'm done.
0: That's on the Thursday. That's on the Thursday pile. Here's the Thursday pile. Here is the Wednesday pile. Now we're done with this portion of the program. Still to come. The Jim Rome Podcast, episode number 428, with a legend, Ricky Waters. I'm going to interview him in a few minutes, and we will push that out a little bit later on. My thanks to the XR4TI and you clones. Look for that podcast. And, of course, my thanks.
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5: Here's your forecast from Watertown Radio and GoWatertown.net. Lows dip down to about 52. Tonight, under overcast skies, winds out of the northwest, 5 to 10 miles per hour. Daytime highs approaching 62. Tomorrow, sunshine mixed with clouds at times. Lows level off around 44. Tomorrow night, partly cloudy skies. I'm meteorologist Mandy Faluber on Watertown Radio. 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

0: Breathe. Love what you do and you've already won, my parents used to say. My parents whose smiles were my first finish line, who championed respect, whose resilience built mine. Even more than I wanted a gold medal, I wanted a heart of gold, like the mentors who were my balance beams, refusing to let me down, and the coaches who spoke out to anything out of bounds, heroes who never stood on podiums, but stood up for me. Every shot I made, give the assist to those who since my youth were referees, ready to blow the whistle and end abuse.
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5: Good afternoon from the KWAT Newsroom. I'm Mike Tanner. Here's a look at what's happening. The name of a Herald South Dakota man killed last week in a two-vehicle crash in Fault County has been released. 72-year-old Gary Hobert was a passenger in an SUV that collided with a pickup truck at an intersection 5 miles west of Crestbard. The SUV's driver sustained life-threatening injuries. The pickup driver was a 16-year-old boy from Falkton. He had minor injuries. An Aurora man and a Sioux Falls woman have been arrested in a case allegedly involving prostitution. The Brookings County Sheriff's Office says 71-year-old David Kapp of Aurora and 21-year-old Vangeline Johnson of Sioux Falls were both taken into custody in Aurora and transported to the Brookings County Jail. Authorities received a call about a man and woman believed to be Kapp and Johnson fighting. During the investigation, they learned that Kapp had allegedly hired Johnson to perform sexual acts. After Kapp attempted to end further interaction with Johnson, she went to his residence to retrieve personal belongings. That's when an argument ensued and continued into the street, where the altercation was observed by a resident who contacted law enforcement. They were released on bond and are awaiting court appearances set for November 2nd. A Glendale, Arizona man will spend 30 years in federal prison after trafficking fentanyl and more than 150 pounds of meth into the Sioux Falls area. John Roth was sentenced this week to 30 years in prison, followed by 5 years of supervised release. Federal prosecutors showed that Roth served as the Arizona-based source of supply for a Sioux Falls drug trafficking ring, funneling cartel-sourced narcotics across the southern border from Mexico through Arizona and into South Dakota throughout 2024 and 2025. Attorney General Marty Jackley is running for Congress and visited Brookings on Tuesday. Jackley says his recent experience sponsoring state legislation can help him if he's elected to Congress.
6: They were public safety bills, election integrity, transparency bills, enjoyed widespread support of Republicans and Democrats. Many of the bills passed 105-0. So it was a good legislative session, and I think it prepares me for Washington. It gives me the ability to write a bill, understand the legalities of that bill, and build a coalition, and not just always a coalition of one party or the other, but getting both parties to understand it's an important issue for the people.
5: He'd also like to work at the federal level to reduce the flow of illegal drugs.
6: One of the key issues is to keep that southern

0: border closed. The minute that the president closed that border and there was a level of enforcement, we saw drugs coming over the border, whether it was primarily methamphetamine, but some fentanyl slowed down. It wasn't stopped. But even here in South Dakota, when that happened, we saw a over 6% decrease in crime.
1: Jack Lee says more can be done to address gasoline prices and the affordability crisis.
0: We've made a mistake as a nation by shutting down, making it difficult to have oil refineries. That doesn't make sense. We need to find that energy independence, and South Dakota's got a role in that with E15 and biodiesel. When you look at the rising costs, it is directly back to inflation. Basically, South Dakota families aren't spending too much, but Washington has. We have a $40 trillion debt. We have a $2 trillion deficit. That's driven inflation, and that's why things are getting expensive.
1: Jack Lee and Democrat Nikki Gronley are vying for the seat currently held by Congressman Dusty Johnson, who did not seek re-election to Congress. Sioux Falls Mayor Christine Erickson is working on priorities for that city's future, and she's looking for public input. The mayor has announced a series of community engagement listening sessions starting next month to hear from the public. Having won her office by only 4 votes, Mayor Erickson says it's important to work on building unity.
2: Regroup, bring the community alongside, and listen. This is just really taking in what others are hearing and seeing, things they love about our community and things that we need to do better.
1: After 3 listening sessions, the mayor's transition team will hold a community town hall in November to prioritize the recommendations they receive. Well, 4 years after Medicaid benefits were expanded by South Dakota voters, the debate over that issue continues. A coalition of health professionals, patient advocacy groups, and business and community leaders are urging voters to reject Amendment I on this year's ballot. The amendment would roll back Medicaid expansion if the federal government cuts its share of the cost below 90%. Vote no on Amendment I. Chairwoman Deb Fisher Clemens says that would remove coverage for 30,000 South Dakotans, and she says that could cost the state more in the long run.
3: Individuals who are utilizing Medicaid expansion insurance coverage now that are unable to, their health issues will become greater, there'll be more problems, they will no longer be able to go to work, and they will then qualify for Medicaid, potentially.
1: The legislature proposed the amendment out of concerns of the growing amount of the budget required to pay for the program. Mitchell Mayor Jordan Hansen says city government there has recovered from a cybersecurity breach that happened back on August 6th. He says the city shut down its system as soon as the issue was detected. Hansen says very few people were impacted and letters were sent out to the affected parties. He says the city of Mitchell employs a breach counsel and a team of forensic specialists.
4: The city has cybersecurity insurance. So when something happens, we call them, and these guys are professionals. That's all they do all day, every day. And they just sent a team in to just handle everything as far as what happened, why it happened, who was affected, how we can change things going forward, and then how to get restored.
1: Hansen says the city of Mitchell has made a few minor changes to improve the current system, which he calls robust. And a Minnesota-based company is trying to build a data center in Harmony Township, north of Mapleton, North Dakota. Geronimo Power has filed a conditional use permit in the area near the Bison substation. The company says the data center would use about 540 megawatts at peak demand, which is nearly double the amount of power used by Applied Digital's data center north of Fargo. The company says the center would be powered by new electricity generation, and existing consumers in the area would be protected from rate increases under a plan submitted by Otter Tail Power. That's what's happening from the newsroom. I'm Mike Tanner.
5: It's time for Calling All Sports. Today's show is brought to you by Arby's, Overhead Door, Great Life Health and Fitness, Showplace Cabinetry, Lewis Drug, Fireplace Pros, Frisbee's Plumbing and Heating, Dakota Bank, Papik Motors, McGuire, Vance Thompson Vision, Corey Insurance, Furniture Mart USA, Billion Chrysler Jeep Dodge Ram, Dakota Beverage, the South Dakota Golf Association,

0: an exhibition game, and then the following Saturday, their regular season begins. So we'll have Garrett Rabboin on the show every Wednesday at 2:30 for the rest of the hockey season. I love having him on. We had a chance to visit today over at the Midco Arena with the weekly press conference we have, and chatted with one of his players, and they're just anxious to get back out on the ice and play somebody other than themselves in practice. You hear that all the time, Neil, with, you know, at the end of fall camp in the NFL, you're tired of beating up on each other and you just want to play somebody, right?
1: Yeah, exactly. You know, that's the way training camp is. You're at training camp for a month, 4 or 5 weeks, and you're beating up on each other and you can't wait to get that first exhibition game and get into the season and go after the opponent and not your teammates.
0: Yeah, and it'll be like a real game. It's not like an NFL exhibition game, which is a joke these days. Back when you were playing, the starters all got to play a fair amount in those exhibition games.
1: We did. You know, the thought back then was obviously the exhibition games were part of the process of getting ready for the regular season.
0: Yep.
1: And there wasn't as much thought to injury and being, you know, put on the sideline for an extended period of time. Guys came into camp. They weren't as in shape, I think, back in my day as they are today. And they used training camp and the exhibition games as a way of getting into shape and fine-tuning themselves for the regular season. So there were more regulars playing back then during the exhibition season, no doubt about it.
0: Yep. Well, this game, let's see, Saturday night for Augustana at UND, it'll be like a regular game. In fact, they won their exhibition game up there a couple of years ago, which was pretty incredible. All right, we're going to take a break, talk with Chad Greenway, and then the second half of the show, Garrett Rabboin joins us.
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0: And welcome back to the show. Glad to have you with us today. Glad to have Neil Graff in studio. Glad to have Chad Greenway, not in studio, but certainly on the show, as he is most every Wednesday. We're doing every other Wednesday during the football season, because you have a lot of, sounds like you got a lot of people that want your time, Chad.
11: Yeah, I got to learn how to say no.
3: I think that might help a little bit. But I'm guessing you've

0: You've been in that situation before a few times.
1: Yeah, just a little. And I guess I can't really berate you for not being able to say no, because I generally am pretty bad at that myself. How about you, Neil?
2: No, I'm the same way. I kind of hate to hurt people's feelings, so I say yes to most things.
1: I do remember one time way back when somebody called and asked if I'd, because I do a lot of speaking engagements and stuff. I used to. I don't do as many anymore. But and somebody called me. I won't say where the school was, and asked if I'd speak at their athletic banquet. And I said, oh, well, let me check my schedule. I'll let you know. And they're like, well, if you can't, can you think of somebody? Because we've already asked Jim Burt and Danny Olson, and they list off. I said, you know what? I think I'm busy that weekend. Good luck.
0: Yep. Not the first option.
1: No, I was the last option. So, anyway, yeah. So, I was asking you before we went on the air here how Madden's doing. She's well into it at Kentucky, right?
0: Yes, she is. She's it's one of those deals where, you know, you have the summer, you have the off season, which is kind of most of September, and then now it's real. It's through a real practice. So you're talking no limitations on the amount of time and hours the coaches can spend. So, yeah, she's in the thick of it. This is week two, kind of in the middle of it, and things are going good. She's learning a lot, learning how to play at the next level, which is going to be a time period to adjust. As I keep telling her, no freshmen walk in and just walk in like it's nothing. I mean, these are experienced, really good players, and she's learning a ton, I think, of how to make it all work, and then, you know, find that court and get some play time. So that's the part of the process everybody's going through. So it's fun for her, though.
1: And it's a heck of a league that she's in. So she's going to, not only are the players on her own team experienced and older, but she's going to go up against some pretty incredible competition along the way.
0: She will. I think that's part of the growth, right? As you go there for that challenge, and you go there with a growth mindset. I think it's fun because, you know, she's settling into Kentucky's got a football team this year, it looks like, which has been kind of fun. They've gone to some games and navigating that. And obviously this week on Friday is the first sort of, I guess, introduction to the Kentucky fan base with their Big Blue Madness with the men's team as they get announced in front of the fan base at Rupp Arena. And that'll be pretty fun for her just to be a part of that. So, yeah, it's one of those things where you're, you know, no matter where you are, I don't care what level you are in Division I basketball, it's good. And you got to be good, and you got to be able to adjust your game for that level, and that's what she's working on. It sounds like she's doing pretty good down there from what we hear and when we check in.
1: Now, are you and Jen going to be able to make a fair number of games? How does this complicates your travel schedule even more than it already was?
0: Yeah, we're hoping maybe Uncle Mark would buy an airplane and just you know, make things a little easier. But, you know, it's going to be a challenge, obviously, with, you know, a kid playing high school basketball, you know, two kids playing youth basketball and playing soccer and trying to keep all their activities going. And then obviously Madden never having a home game. You know, so everything's a road game and everything's travel. And we're going to do the best we can, as we've told her. And, you know, she has no expectation that we're going to make all these games. And she has lots of friends and family that'll be watching too, making the trip down. So, you know, part of the, I guess the, you know, decision of going away for school like that, which is, I think, a good decision is, you know, this is one of those things that comes with it, is you won't have probably somebody every game. But we'll do our best to make it, and you know, this is the time of life to do it, and just enjoy this process, and before you know it, it'll be gone.
1: You got that straight. Chad Greenway, our guest, Neil Graff in studio. Neil, I know you're anxious to ask about the Vikings since they're 3-0. I'm going to start, though, with the trade of J.J. McCarthy for a fifth-round draft pick to the Giants. Your thoughts on getting rid of McCarthy here, Chad, did they get enough? Was it a wise move? I just want your feedback on it.
0: It's such a hard call. I mean, my guess is that they were probably trying to target a second or third round pick is my guess, and that just wasn't coming to fruition, and the only way that would happen is if they waited, and teams would get a little bit more desperate. But I think, you know, in the spirit of being really good, you know, professionals, it seems like this is the right timing, right fit, right opportunity for JJ, which I think does matter, and it does factor into the GMs on making that call. And I think it also is like they get a fifth round pick and they get to move on and kind of have a fresh start, you know, with the change in GM and leadership there. I think that's probably the move that people were targeting. So, you know, obviously when they went with Carson Wentz as the backup in week one, you kind of see it the writing on the wall during the preseason. You know, once you kind of knew that, you knew they were going to cut, you know, move some direction, you know, away from him. And that's clearly the way it's gone. And You know what? And good for JJ for a fresh start, because it's not fun to sit behind somebody and want that.

0: position and have had that position before and have kind of slipped through your fingers. So probably a fresh start's a good thing for everybody.
1: And he's kind of a lot like Jackson Dart, wouldn't you say, just in the way he plays?
0: I think he's very similar. I mean, the style of play, the gamesmanship, the way they go about it is very, very similar. Jackson Dart's arm talent is really, really good. But needless to say, they got, you know, a running game, they have a good football team that is actually, I think, more ready to win than people expect in New York right now. Especially if they can keep Scadable healthy and that running game going. But, you know, there's some issues there, but I do think they're very similar players.
2: Hey, Chad, Neil here. This J.J. McCarthy trade has really gotten my attention. As you mentioned, him being relegated to the third-team quarterback, we all kind of knew something was going to happen. But I heard an interesting take on ESPN radio earlier this week. The announcer was Jeff Sunday, and he said he really criticized Coach O'Connell because his take was that O'Connell really didn't want to draft McCarthy. And that because of that, you know, O'Connell has kind of attained the title of quarterback whisperer as he transformed Sam Darnold, and everybody thought he could do that with McCarthy. But the thought is, because he didn't really want to draft McCarthy, that he didn't try that hard to help McCarthy succeed. In other words, he allowed him to fail. And then that obviously got demoted to the third team and precipitated the trade to the Giants. Does that sound logical to you? I mean, do you think that may have happened behind the scenes? I've never heard that take before, that perspective.
0: You know, I had heard some rumblings that JJ wasn't his guy and this and that. And at the end of the day, in almost every NFL situation, they are relying on head coach, GM, everybody to be coordinated, ownership, coordinated on the pick, who likes the pick, is this the right pick, are we moving forward or not? And not everybody's consulted with every decision, but there has been some conversation, this was a crazy pick, and you move on from it. Now, I can't speak to the fact of, like, you know, the success or, you know, KOC's, you know, stepping away from him and letting him fail. That just doesn't seem like him to me. That doesn't seem like a guy who's going to be coaching the NFL and sort of pick a side like that so clearly. Again, without knowing, being in the locker room, it seems like a stretch for me. And it seems like a kind of a talking point that might get some clicks because it's interesting. It's exciting to talk about that, but I don't think that's reality.
1: His job's on the line. He's not going to let a guy fail and potentially lose football games just to get rid of him, I don't think. I mean, that's my perspective on it.
0: But also, if you want to be known as the quarterback whisperer, you take any challenge and you flip him and you make him into what you want. And I think it just kind of increases the lore of what you've done. So I think to me, he would look at it as just a new challenge. Now, unless you saw deficiencies in his game, where it's like, okay, this guy just can't do what we're asking him to do, then it's a real issue with that. And maybe he's seen enough to know that. And that is possible. But to me, that's a coach making a decision on personnel. That's probably the right fit for what they do schematically, you know, just to almost make it sound like he did it on purpose. To me, seems a little, the part is crazy to me.
1: All right, I'm going to ask both of you as Chad Greenway joins us and Neil Graf's here in the studio. Neil, I'll start with you. Your Vikings are 3-0, although I don't know which, your Steelers, your Vikings, which team is yours?
2: Well, both. I mean, I'm really a Steeler fan because of my great experience with the Steelers. Yeah. The old adage, it's always a lot more fun to win than to lose. Yeah. And of course, my time with the Steelers, we didn't lose very often. So I have a lot of good memories with them.
1: Okay. So the Vikings are 3-0. Are you surprised?
2: Well, kind of. I mean, again, I've coined the phrase, I shouldn't say I've coined it, but it brings back to mind winning ugly. And I think the Vikings have won a couple of their games. They've won ugly, and they've relied on the defense, which again reminds me of those Steeler teams of the 70s. They always found a way to win. So I'm a little surprised that they're 3-0, but I'm happy with the way they've won because I think that's a good trait that when you don't play your best game, you can still come out victorious. And that's what the Vikings have done. So I'm really impressed with that.
1: Chad?
0: Yeah, I mean, I think the name of the game in the NFL is winning. That's the only stat that matters. The only stat that people care about, you know, fantasy owners and stuff may argue, but the reality is winning is winning. You go to Chicago and win creatively in a rainstorm. And, you know, weather was in our favor, a healthy, you know, Caleb all the way through that game and no rain might be a different outcome, but, you know, you play the conditions that you're dealt. And with a backup quarterback going in there, limiting Caleb Williams and keeping him on the sideline was really important. You win a game in, you know, against Green Bay that was sort of a, you know, kind of one play flips that whole thing on its head. with them taking points off the board. And then you go to Tampa and just win ugly there, because I don't think I've seen that many three and outs unless you watch the Iowa Hawkeyes offensively in the second half. And you know, I think it's just finding ways to win. And then now you kind of get a, you know, if the NFL has anything, it's a get right game against the Dolphins, which again, the Dolphins are good enough to, and they're pros, they could beat you. But it's also an opportunity for our offense to get going and get ticking and get some rhythm, which it just does not seem like we have. And, you know, that's Kyler's essentially first long-term, you know, time to play in the league this year. New team, new play caller, the whole nine yards. So we got to give him a break, last week, but we need to see something this week to know if we're legit or not. You know, if you can go 4-0 and you can win the teams, to beat the teams that we've won again so far, you're in a good spot, but we got to look better offensively. If we're going to go this next stretch of 4 or 5 weeks is going to be brutal, and we got to look better offensively.
1: Yeah, and I've got friends that are big Viking fans and family that are Viking fans. Not my kids; they're all Patriot fans. But one's married to a Packer fan, one's married to a Vikings fan, and I've heard people say that Kyler Murray is just not the answer. I think that might be jumping the gun a bit, but I don't think he's looked that impressive. I've been a little surprised.
0: Yeah, he has not looked impressive. You know, they had the shackles on him last week. Do not run. Do not be an athlete. Do not get out into space. We don't want you to get hit again. So we'll be interested to see him another week away at home. Can hear, can listen, can take everything in defensively. And how that goes. And I do think that's going to matter. And, you know, we may be singing a different tune, Sunday night when we put up, you know, 31, 34 points against a pretty okay to bad Dolphins team. You know, that's speaking generously. But if we play poorly offensively, win or lose against the Dolphins, we have issues. There's no doubt about it. And we're going to have to look, you know, to see, like, is this a long-term answer? Do we go back to Carson? Like, what's the angle here?
1: Carson's a great backup quarterback, but he is certainly not the answer at quarterback.
0: Yeah, I'd have to agree. I mean, what he did in the first two games to get those wins is exactly what you want your quarterback to do. Take care of the football in Chicago. Don't turn it over. Be smart. Right, get your team in position to win. He did that. You know, won the game in Green Bay and a couple nice throws and made some plays. But if you're going to go full season with Carson, I mean, it's just proven to not be able to work, you know, unless he comes back and has a resurgence. And that's certainly possible. Played some good football last year, too. But I also think you're looking for that right now with this football team.
1: Yeah, and if you look back on it, he was going to be the MVP. Was it his rookie year or his second year? He was going to be the MVP when he mysteriously got hurt. Wasn't he running for a touchdown and suffered a season-ending injury that didn't even, I don't know, I'm not questioning that he was hurt, but it didn't even seem like he got hurt on that play, and suddenly he's done. And he's just never quite been the same since then.
0: Yeah, and I think you do get a book on you, right, and what you can do and can't do well in the NFL, and that makes it hard. That's why you have a sophomore slump or a third-year slump, and you see some of these guys going through it for what they are deficient at. And I think, you know, people started to identify that with Carson. And also, I think just some of his athleticism, to your point, with that injury, you know, goes away with age and injury and things that happen. So that all plays a part in it.
1: Yeah, because he would run the ball a fair amount in his rookie year, and he was good at it. And he's just not able to do that anymore.
2: Hey, Chad, are you hearing anything about Jefferson? His injury, any news that you're hearing or seeing about his ankle injury?
0: Not yet this week, which is a little surprising. Obviously, you just see the injury report and how that's looking, but I have not, and I will get some dish here soon, so I can shoot you guys a text if you're still on air. I'm just going to text some inside sources and see how that's going over there, but hopefully we get a healthy one to play with.
2: You know, I think I had heard or understood it's an ankle injury, and you know you've had different ankle injuries, a high ankle injury as opposed to a low ankle injury. Oh. The low ankle injury is a little bit easier to come back from, heals a little faster. Is that what you heard, that it's a lower ankle injury?
0: Yeah, I've heard of what I would call traditional ankle sprain or roll, which would be, you know, we've all had playing hoops or anything else in the other sport, and you can predominantly come back from something like that as long as, you know, pretty quickly, as long as you don't have ligament damage or something, stretch or sprain. But a high is definitely, you know, more to 3 to 4 weeks at a minimum, sometimes worse. By the look of it, that's what it appeared to be. But again, you don't know until you see it, until they take a look at that thing. And obviously we hope that our offense gets right a lot better if we have JJ there.
1: Gray Duck, what's happening?
0: Oh, we did our third stop of our Fall Muni Tour. We had a great trip down a couple weeks ago to Wyndham and Worthington. Saw a bunch of Vikings fans, even some Hawkeye fans crossed the border down there close to the Iowa border, which has been good. And Like I said last time, I think this is the biggest year we've had in the history of Grey Duck as far as sales go. And now you can find us in a lot more bars and restaurants as our on-premise accounts grow really, really rapidly. So far, you know, things are great, priced really well, and as Tito's prices go up, our prices have been really competitive, so it's been great.
1: And speaking of the Hawkeyes, real quick before we let you go, that was the most improbable 90-yard drive that I can ever remember, even more so than the drive by John Elway, just because it's Iowa's offense that started off with dinks and dunks and dinks and dunks, and I'm like, you're not going to make it anywhere near close to the field to get a touchdown, and they get the game winner to Reese Vanderzee, who's from Rock Rapids, Iowa, by the way.
0: Yeah. One from the area. We got to take him in under our wing. You know, it's just one of those things where you got to throw the ball down the field and somebody's got to make a play.
2: Hey, Chad, what about my Badgers, Penn State?
1: I got to brag just a little bit.
0: The Badger would clump on the Iowa bandwagon here, but no. Hey, going to Beaver Stadium in Penn State, it's a really, really hard place to play, and hopefully they found a little steam there. The ending of the Iowa Michigan game was incredible. Just good for college football in general with the craziness of all that. And now the Hawkeyes get game day and hopefully a chance to go toe-to-toe with Ohio State. And I think if you give them a game, you know, and you can go toe-to-toe and make it competitive, I think you kind of insert yourself in that, you know, can you become a one-loss team that gets in the playoff, right? You have a lot of games to go yet, but I still think there's a chance.
1: All right, sir. We'll talk to you in a couple of weeks. Stay good. Tell the family hi. And Uncle Mark, I'll work on that plane for you.
0: Yeah, please do. Thank you.
1: See ya.
0: Yeah.
1: Penny Kleindienst is an interior designer. 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
1: And welcome back to the show. I'm Mark Ovenden along with Neil Graf. And Neil, real quick, the salted nut roll experiment with the peanut butter, you're not going to try that, right?
2: No, I've sworn that off. I have to stay with a traditional salted nut roll.
1: Okay, but you are a salted nut roll because of Lewis Drug.
2: Yes, that's where I got introduced to it, the Lewis Drug on South Phillips. Between 12th and 11th and 12th. But yes, used to go there as a youth and started the salt and nut roll situation and never stopped.
1: Well, you're a healthy, happy man because of it.
2: Good, I am, yes.
1: We'll be right back.
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3: And welcome back to the show. I'm Mark Ovenden, your host. Neil Graff is with me every Wednesday. Neil, you ready to start talking hockey? Because the season's getting ready to start for Augie, and it's already started a couple of weeks ago for the Stampede. Are you ready?
4: I'm ready. Let's go, yes.
3: All right. Garrett Rabowine joins us, and oddly enough, you know, I think we've talked about it on the show last year for months, that when I would call you, it would go to some weird message, and I couldn't get through to you, and it was consistent. It happened every week, and I've never had that happen with anybody else more than once, and it was consistent with Garrett Rabowine's phone number. And I'd forgotten about it, and I just dialed his number, and Neil goes, isn't that the one that goes to a wacky message? I went, uh-oh, you're right. And Garrett, you answered the phone, so I don't know. I'm kind of superstitious. I don't know if this is a good thing or bad thing, because it was working for us the way it was before.
5: Well, it worked for us till it didn't. Well, hopefully, now that we have a connection that works, we can take that next step and play a little later into March.
3: Yeah, you're right. It worked until it didn't. We had a chance to chat here a little bit today, as we do on Wednesdays at noon once the season gets going. And it was nice to have Hayden Hennen there, too. He's been one of the guys that's been there throughout all of this. So you were in such a rare position of being a coach who started a program. Andy Carr did that up at Presentation College in football years ago, and I just remember what it was like for him. I've seen what it's like for you here. Now that you have your first graduating class of guys that made this commitment and willingness to be a pioneer with you, what's it like knowing that these nine guys are doing their last season at Augustana?
5: Well, I mean, you're so proud of, you know, the journey they've been on for the last three seasons, and you know, you want to soak it all in, because I'm sure blink they're going to be gone and moving on from our program, at least on the ice. But you know, there's just first year head coach, them taking a chance on you, all they've invested into this program, and just the unique experiences we've shared together. You'll never get another group like this, so they're so special to me and our university. But we have some business to take care of before we celebrate them and they move on. So we're looking forward to this weekend to start their final season with us, but certainly very proud and happy with all of them.
3: As you look back on it, I know we've talked about this from time to time, but now that we're the fourth year into it, are you a little bit amazed at how many of these guys actually took a chance to come someplace that didn't have an arena, that didn't have a program, that didn't have jerseys, that didn't have anything when you were calling on them?
5: Yeah, I don't know, and the excitement for each and every one of them, and you kind of go back to the story through the recruiting process of how it all came together, because it was every name that you add to the board in the Elman Center in a makeshift office is one step closer to the 27 original guys that took the ice for us. So there's it's just crystal clear, like, these memories that I have, and it's you know, I don't know what stuck or how we tricked some of these guys into it, but it's been a heck of a ride for the past 3 years.
3: And the thing was, and you had to be a salesman. Whether you are in your, you know, whether you're comfortable with being a salesman or not, obviously as a head coach in recruiting, you are a salesman. But when you're trying to sell something that doesn't even exist, Did you surprise yourself with how good you did at it?
5: Maybe. I mean, I never was a great dater. I married my high school sweetheart, so I probably didn't have enough experience, but I kind of likened to that. I somehow tricked them to like me long enough to commit and get to campus, so it's been, you know, I don't know. Maybe there's life after hockey for me. We'll see.
3: Could be. That's kind of scary. I don't want you. I'm not trying to encourage you to go do something else, by the way. You know that. Well, and the nice thing is that, and Hayden made the comment, you don't see Augustana hockey players going into the transfer portal. That's going to make you feel pretty good.
5: Yeah, it does. And it's just a crazy, crazy world we're living in. Like, we had to go into the portal, and I've said this before, to get our original team. But
3: right.
5: It just has never felt, I don't know, I grew up during a different time, as many of us did, and it's just not how you envision college going for, you know, your teams and your players, and you kind of stick to your commitment. And it doesn't always work out perfectly, but you hope it does, and you know, there's ups and downs. And but I think through, like, some of those contentious points that you get stronger and grow together. So I'm glad. I think it's a testament to a lot of our guys too, because they stick around for each other. They coach, you know, yes, but it's their guys, it's their brothers that is what's drawing them, you know, to come back. And it's really, there hasn't been a lot of thought about it within our program, to be quite honest.
3: Funny that you say that, because in Hayden's case, in particular, Hayden Hennon, the fact that he gets to play with his brother, his true brother, one more year, is one of the reasons why he came back.
5: And Hayden, Hayden's just a special kid, and like the transfer portal, yeah. But if Hayden was going to leave, he was going to sign an NHL contract, as Josh Kotai did, and that was, you know, that was his next opportunity. But to pass up a dream of playing the National Hockey League, to come back and play with your brother, but also see this thing through at Augustana and finish his build with this, and he saw the value in coming back, and that's a sign to Augie and our program that we're doing some things right here, that kids understand the value, and they feel that, you know what, I might have a chance at the National Hockey League, but I might have a better chance to stay a little bit longer and be more prepared if I come back and play one more year at Augustana.
4: Hey, Coach Neil Graff here. You're talking about, you know, getting ready to start the season. You're talking about the continuity that has been provided to the program from all those original players. I'm wondering about training. I'm sure during the off season and the summer, some of the guys stay here in Sioux Falls. Some go back to their hometowns. And I'm sure you give them a kind of a training schedule to help them keep in shape. But they've been on campus now for a few weeks. And I'm interested in how does the training and the training regimen and change now that, you know, when you're within 5, 6, 7 weeks of the start of the season? Does it get more intense? Does it get more aggressive and intense as you get closer to the season?
5: It shifts. I mean, we've been fortunate here. Trevor Foreman's the head of our strength for men's hockey, and he does a tremendous job, and we've seen it evolve over the last couple of years where they get a little taste in the summer and make some gains, and we've seen them come back and train and live in Sioux Falls. So they've been able to, you know, they've been able to train and are pushed by their teammates, which I think is really beneficial. And they're making gains through the summer, but now we're kind of, it's our return to play, and you almost dial back from the gains and the heavier lifting and explosiveness to now you're almost maintenance, injury prevention. So we're not hammering the weights like we normally do, but now it's more quick twitch band work, speed, agility, stuff like that. So it looks a little different now that we're going to get to the season here.
3: Obviously, coming as close as you did last year, I mean, within a whisker, if the Merrimack goalie doesn't stand on his head and help his team win that conference tournament, you guys make the NCAA championships and play in the regional at the Denny. You finished 17th out of the 16, with 16 teams making it. It was almost unreal that you didn't get in. How much has that inspired your team in the off season, and especially these nine seniors There's no way they weren't going to come back because they've got

0: what you might call in the sports world unfinished business.
1: Yeah, it's just real. It's a lived experience. The guys carried it with them through the summer. My favorite part about our start so far is it's not a big rah-rah. We don't walk around with shirts that say unfinished business or our turn. Or it's just we know what happened. We lived through it, okay? We have to be better. We've identified some moments of how we carried ourselves through the year where, you want that one back, and shoot, we weren't ready this day, and there's just a different aura. Now, we'll see if it plays out, but I've liked that. There's just a quiet confidence, workman mentality that this group's taken on, and I'm excited for them. I'm excited to see, because they're together and they're leading each other, I'm excited to watch the early season play out, but you know how we handle some different adversities that happen within any season.
0: And as you look back on it, obviously with the way things finished, the one thing you can say is it was a tremendous eye-opener as to how important every single shift on the ice is for you as an individual player, helping your team win or tie or get an extra point. Because it came down to that for you guys. And it doesn't usually, you can't usually look back and go, oh my gosh, if we'd have just not lost that game in a shootout, we'd have gotten into the Sweet 16.
1: I think so. It's just, like, to your original point, it's just such an eye-opener. It's a learning experience. It's necessary for us to go through and live some of these things. For me as a coach, too, like, you know, we didn't have a power play that was having a high impact through the first six games. Like, can we get them organized faster? Can we just be better? Can we set them up for success more quickly? And that's been our focus. It's just, man, your senses are just that much more on edge because you shift from, hey, you know, like, let's just go do our best and we want to compete and, yes, win every game. But, you know, now it's like, we're just that close. Like, let's play for something substantial and let's see if we can be even better than we ever dreamt we could be, maybe.
0: Well, 3 years into it, this being the start of the fourth season is pretty remarkable, and I know you don't want to talk about that, so we won't. Saturday night, you know what I'm saying here.
1: Yeah, absolutely.
0: Garrett, I mean, it's absolutely. To think that you're 3 years into it, to think that you're that close to making the regional tournament at the Premier Center and are disappointed that you didn't get in, that's something.
1: It is something when you're living it every day, and you've been a part of this community, and it is, but once you're around, I think, long enough, and you see the support, and you're around our guys, and you just... This program had a chance right from the start in Sioux Falls, and it's come to life, and we get another kick at the can here in year four, but there's a reason this program's done some different things, because it's a unique place and in a good way.
0: All right, so Saturday you start with an exhibition game, which really will be just like a race. I mean, it's classified an exhibition game, but you get to go to North Dakota to play the Fighting Hawks at the Ralph, and it's a big deal when you get to go play there. How cool is that for your guys to get back out and play somebody else, and especially in that venue?
1: Yeah, it's great. I love that we're on the road. I think everyone's just ready for a road trip where you get to ride the bus and spend some time with each other, prepare for a game, and then we take the ice. The Ralph's, you know, one of the greatest venues in hockey, not just in college hockey. Terrific fan support. It doesn't feel like an exhibition game. Once you're the energy that'll be in there will be fantastic. I think it's a homecoming. If it's not, it's a homecoming for Will Howard, Grand Forks kid. His dad was a captain of the Fighting Hawks back in the day, and in 2 years we're facing a darn good team, one that we're probably going to watch in the national tournament, I would suspect. Draft picks up and down their lineup and all that, and our guys are ready to compete. So it'll be a great test for us, one that'll make us better. And we've prepared well, so it's time for us just to go play, and we need to go make some mistakes so we can start to learn.
0: Will Zellers is still there, right?
1: Yes, he is.
0: Yeah, he's a Boston Bruin, so that's why I ask. I didn't think I'd seen him in camp with the Bruins. So, yeah, I mean, that for those that have never been up there, the Ralph, for Ralph Engelstad, he went around the world. I don't know if you've heard the story, but, I mean, he went around the world and looked at different hockey venues and tried to take, make his... He would take what he liked about all these different places and try to make his the very best. It's actually been around for a long time now. It's not brand new anymore, but it's still a palace.
1: It's incredible, and all the amenities, and they continue to upgrade, and you know, they've done a really good job. But for us, we're gonna go play a game. Myself personally, I'll probably grab a grinder from the Red Pepper after the game and head on home, and we'll get to work getting ready for Duluth.
0: Neil, are you going to get to some more games this year?
2: I will, yes. You know, I've mentioned before, I've become a big hockey fan over the years after my time at Wisconsin and learning the game there with the Badgers, so I'm anxious. I'm going to get to several this year.
0: All right, because if you're going to be here on Wednesdays, Garrett is here on Wednesdays, and I need you to, you know...
2: A personal perspective on a weekly basis.
0: Yeah.
2: Yes, okay.
0: Yeah. And maybe you can even give Coach some advice.
2: Some advice? Well, yeah, we'll see.
0: Are you open to that, Garrett?
1: Well, from Neil, absolutely. As long as, you know what, I just want Neil to be healthy this year. I hope he's in a great place. And, you know, I'm always open, though. I'm still learning. I'm coachable.
2: You know, I mentioned, Garrett, I used to be an avid ice skater, but I was a figure skater. I never used hockey skates. So I was in the ice shows and did the pirouettes and, you know, all of those types of things. So it's a little different. I've tried hockey skates, and I can't quite get used to them. I'm used to the figure skating regimen.
1: Well, some of the greatest hockey skaters in the world start as figure skaters. So you might be on the fast track.
2: All right.
0: My high school girlfriend was a figure skater. I've always had tremendous. I think when I watch the Olympics, I get the most nervous when I'm watching figure skaters and gymnasts, because they're out there by themselves, and the slightest little slip up after 4 years of training, or 8 years, or 12 years, or 16 years of training, get to that point can ruin it. I don't know about you guys, Garrett. Is that true for you too? Do you get nervous watching the figure skaters?
1: I'm with you. It's one of those events that you just on the edge of your seat until those scores flash, and it's you know, it's all intense, and 4 years of work, you know, you hope it's all, you know, for something and not all for naught.
0: Yeah. All right. So, how would you describe the personality of this year's team? Because it's different. Like we talked about this at noon. It's a jigsaw puzzle every year for you as the head coach to put the pieces together into that final product. What's the personality of this team?
1: Yeah, it just reflects the 9 seniors we have, and that's I'll elaborate on that. Is we have, think of the guys we started with. It's grateful for an opportunity, low maintenance, love to work, love to show up at their rink. You go to, like, the leader of the group is Hunter Bischoff, and I mean, he doesn't care when, where, the web, whatever. He'll play anyone, anywhere, at any time. You know, the biggest challenge is to get these guys to talk and show more emotion, because you can see it, but they're kind of a quiet bunch, and it's so important to, you know, to communicate, to use your voice, to let people know where you're at. And that's, you know, I'm going to sound critical, but that's really it with these guys. We're so happy with them, but they're just kind of quiet, you head down, go to work, blue-collar kids, which I love. We're just trying to, you know, use your voice. Use your voice. That's our really big coaching challenge with them.
0: Hmm. Well, the one thing is Garrett Rabouin joins us. If your best players are your hardest workers, that makes everybody else accountable to them.
1: And you're right on. And that's, you know, you just, as a coach, and you don't want to get too far ahead of yourself, but the this group has been so aware and present for every little moment, like the teaching and the line, and you know, just some of those things we've been through naturally with the youth and the newness of everything. Like, these guys have learned some lessons, how they carry themselves, how we approach every day. They just do it naturally, and others are following them because they respect them at such a high level. It's just more efficient every day in practice, and that's all we have to go off now. But you think it would lend itself to, you know, some success on the weekends, and we'll find out soon.
0: All right. Well, good luck Saturday. We'll talk next Wednesday. Glad to have you back on. I'm sure glad my phone call went straight through. maybe that's a good sign. Let's look at it that way.
1: It's a great sign. Thanks, boys. Glad to be back on.
0: Yep. See ya.
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0: So, Neil, did you get your final steak nuggets for a while?
2: You know what? I did. I had steak nuggets last week. I was going by Arby's on South Minnesota, and it was mid-afternoon, but I just felt a little like I needed a snack. And I think those steak nuggets, I remember, you could either have them as a little snack,
0: or
2: you could build,
0: or nine.
2: You could build a meal around it, or you could have a little snack. So I just got the small version, but it was as good as ever. I really enjoyed it.
0: Good. I'm glad. Cause I'm sure they'll be back. And hopefully they'll be on the menu permanently next time.
2: That'd be nice.
0: The Angus cheesesteak is on the menu permanently, though.
2: I saw that advertised too. I'm going to have to try that.
0: I thought you'd had that before.
2: Well, I don't think I had. I I don't think I had, but I've, you know, I mean, you see pictures of it. It's almost mouthwatering. I certainly will be trying it.
0: By the way, Sunday was Nana's 103rd birthday.
2: Oh, my goodness. Still doing well.
0: She's doing pretty well. For
2: good.
0: 103,
2: good.
0: Pretty
2: doing
0: amazing.
2: Pretty well.
0: She just doesn't listen to us anymore. That's the only disappointment I have, but she, you know, she takes her nap.
2: Takes her nap at this time,
0: o'clock.
2: Yeah. I can imagine.
0: Comes back from lunch, and it's nap time, so I just have to live with that.
2: Yeah.
0: And you do, too.
2: I do, too, yeah. She used to like to hear me on the
0: program. She loves it when
2: you're on. Yep.
0: She doesn't not love you anymore.
2: Yeah.
0: She just,
2: okay, well, it's just a part of life.
0: Yeah. When we get to be 103.
2: I'll be taking a nap, too, at 2 o'clock.
0: Permanent nap. Talk tomorrow. Uh-huh.
11: 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Reducing depression, anxiety, it can also
12: This is the time for prayer. The men of the Catholic Immaculate Conception and Holy Name Churches of Watertown have been offering this time of praying the rosary for the conversion of all nations and world peace. It has brought peace at other times and in other places. And it will do so now if we pray it together. The Rosary consists of the Apostles' Creed, the Lord's Prayer from the lips of Christ Himself, and the Hail Mary, the salutation to the Mother of Christ. It is prayed while meditating on the special life of Christ and Mary, His Mother. We ask you to join us now in time for prayer.
13: In the name of the Father, Son, and the Holy Spirit, Amen. I believe in God, the Father Almighty, creator of heaven and earth, and in Jesus Christ, his only Son, our Lord, who was conceived by the Holy Spirit, born of the Virgin Mary, suffered under Pontius Pilate, was crucified, died, and was buried. He descended into hell. The third day he rose again from the dead. He ascended into heaven, and sitteth at the right hand of God, the Father Almighty. From thence he shall come to judge the living and the dead.
14: I believe in the Holy Spirit, the Holy Catholic Church, the communion of saints, the forgiveness of sins, the resurrection of the body, and life everlasting. Amen.
13: Our Father who art in heaven, hallowed be thy name. Thy kingdom come, thy will be done, on earth as it is in heaven.
14: Give us this day our daily bread, and forgive us our trespasses, as we forgive those who trespass against us. And lead us not into temptation, but deliver us from evil. Amen.
13: Hail Mary, full of grace, the Lord is with thee. Blessed art thou among women, and blessed is the fruit of thy womb, Jesus.
14: Holy Mary, Mother of God, pray for us sinners, now and at the hour of our death. Amen.
13: Hail Mary, full of grace, the Lord is with thee. Blessed art thou among women, and blessed is the fruit of thy womb, Jesus.
14: Holy Mary, Mother of God, pray for us sinners, now and at the hour of our death. Amen.
13: Hail Mary, full of grace, the Lord is with thee. Blessed art thou among women, and blessed is the fruit of thy womb, Jesus.
14: Holy Mary, Mother of God, pray for us sinners, now and at the hour of our death. Amen.
13: Glory be to the Father, and to the Son, and to the Holy Spirit.
14: As it was in the beginning, is now, and ever shall be, world without end. Amen.
13: O my Jesus, forgive us our sins, save us from the fires of hell. Lead all souls to heaven, especially those who have most need of thy mercy.
15: Let us meditate tonight on the five glorious mysteries of the Rosary. The first glorious mystery, the Resurrection.
13: Our Father who art in heaven, hallowed be thy name. Thy kingdom come, thy will be done on earth as it is in heaven.
14: Give us this day our daily bread, and forgive us our trespasses, as we forgive those who trespass against us. And lead us not into temptation, but deliver us from evil. Amen.
13: Hail Mary, full of grace, the Lord is with thee. Blessed art thou among women, and blessed is the fruit of thy womb, Jesus.
14: Holy Mary, Mother of God, pray for us sinners, now and at the hour of our death. Amen.
13: Hail Mary, full of grace, the Lord is with thee. Blessed art thou among women, and blessed is the fruit of thy womb, Jesus.
14: Holy Mary, Mother of God, pray for us sinners, now and at the hour of our death. Amen.
13: Hail Mary, full of grace, the Lord is with thee. Blessed art thou among women, and blessed is the fruit of thy womb, Jesus.
14: Holy Mary.

0: Amen.
1: Hail Mary, full of grace, the Lord is with thee. Blessed art thou among women, and blessed is the fruit of thy womb, Jesus.
0: Holy Mary, Mother of God, pray for us sinners, now and at the hour of our death. Amen.
1: Hail Mary, full of grace, the Lord is with thee. Blessed art thou among women, and blessed is the fruit of thy womb, Jesus.
0: Holy Mary, Mother of God, pray for us sinners, now and at the hour of our death. Amen.
1: Hail Mary, full of grace, the Lord is with thee. Blessed art thou among women, and blessed is the fruit of thy womb, Jesus.
0: Holy Mary, Mother of God, pray for us sinners, now and at the hour of our death. Amen.
1: Hail Mary, full of grace, the Lord is with thee. Blessed art thou among women, and blessed is the fruit of thy womb, Jesus.
0: Holy Mary, Mother of God, pray for us sinners, now and at the hour of our death. Amen.
1: Hail Mary, full of grace, the Lord is with thee. Blessed art thou among women, and blessed is the fruit of thy womb, Jesus.
0: Holy Mary, Mother of God, pray for us sinners, now and at the hour of our death. Amen.
1: Hail Mary, full of grace, the Lord is with thee. Blessed art thou among women, and blessed is the fruit of thy womb, Jesus.
0: Holy Mary, Mother of God, pray for us sinners, now and at the hour of our death. Amen.
1: Hail Mary, full of grace, the Lord is with thee. Blessed art thou among women, and blessed is the fruit of thy womb, Jesus.
0: Holy Mary, Mother of God, pray for us sinners, now and at the hour of our death. Amen.
1: Glory be to the Father, and to the Son, and to the Holy Spirit.
0: As it was in the beginning, is now, and ever shall be, world without end. Amen.
1: O my Jesus, forgive us our sins, save us from the fires of hell.
0: Lead all souls to heaven, especially those who have most need of thy mercy.
2: The second glorious mystery, the Ascension.
1: Our Father who art in heaven, hallowed be thy name. Thy kingdom come, thy will be done on earth as it is in heaven.
0: Give us this day our daily bread, and forgive us our trespasses, as we forgive those who trespass against us. And lead us not into temptation, but deliver us from evil. Amen.
1: Hail Mary, full of grace, the Lord is with thee. Blessed art thou among women, and blessed is the fruit of thy womb, Jesus.
0: Holy Mary, Mother of God, pray for us sinners, now and at the hour of our death. Amen.
1: Hail Mary, full of grace, the Lord is with thee. Blessed art thou among women, and blessed is the fruit of thy womb, Jesus.
0: Holy Mary, Mother of God, pray for us sinners, now and at the hour of our death. Amen.
1: Hail Mary, full of grace, the Lord is with thee. Blessed art thou among women, and blessed is the fruit of thy womb, Jesus.
0: Holy Mary, Mother of God, pray for us sinners, now and at the hour of our death. Amen.
1: Hail Mary, full of grace, the Lord is with thee. Blessed art thou among women, and blessed is the fruit of thy womb, Jesus.
0: Holy Mary, Mother of God, pray for us sinners, now and at the hour of our death. Amen.
1: Hail Mary, full of grace, the Lord is with thee. Blessed art thou among women, and blessed is the fruit of thy womb, Jesus.
0: Holy Mary, Mother of God, pray for us sinners, now and at the hour of our death. Amen.
1: Hail Mary, full of grace, the Lord is with thee. Blessed art thou among women, and blessed is the fruit of thy womb, Jesus.
0: Holy Mary, Mother of God, pray for us sinners, now and at the hour of our death. Amen.
1: Hail Mary, full of grace, the Lord is with thee. Blessed art thou among women, and blessed is the fruit of thy womb, Jesus.
0: Holy Mary, Mother of God, pray for us sinners, now and at the hour of our death. Amen.
1: Hail Mary, full of grace, the Lord is with thee. Blessed art thou among women, and blessed is the fruit of thy womb, Jesus.
0: Holy Mary, Mother of God, pray for us sinners, now and at the hour of our death. Amen.
1: Hail Mary, full of grace, the Lord is with thee. Blessed art thou among women, and blessed is the fruit of thy womb, Jesus.
0: Holy Mary, Mother of God, pray for us sinners, now and at the hour of our death. Amen.
1: Hail Mary, full of grace, the Lord is with thee. Blessed art thou among women, and blessed is the fruit of thy womb, Jesus.
0: Holy Mary, Mother of God, pray for us sinners, now and at the hour of our death. Amen.
1: Glory be to the Father, and to the Son, and to the Holy Spirit.
0: As it was in the beginning, is now, and ever shall be, world without end. Amen.
1: O my Jesus, forgive us our sins, save us from the fires of hell.
0: Lead all souls to heaven, especially those who have most need of thy mercy.
2: The third glorious mystery, the descent of the Holy Ghost upon the apostles.
1: Our Father who art in heaven, hallowed be thy name. Thy kingdom come, thy will be done on earth as it is in heaven.
0: Give us this day our daily bread, and forgive us our trespasses, as we forgive those who trespass against us. And lead us not into temptation, but deliver us from evil. Amen.
1: Hail Mary, full of grace, the Lord is with thee. Blessed art thou among women, and blessed is the fruit of thy womb, Jesus.
0: Holy Mary, Mother of God, pray for us sinners, now and at the hour of our death. Amen.
1: Hail Mary, full of grace, the Lord is with thee. Blessed art thou among women, and blessed is the fruit of thy womb, Jesus.
0: Holy

0: Amen.
1: Hail Mary, full of grace, the Lord is with thee. Blessed art thou among women, and blessed is the fruit of thy womb, Jesus.
0: Holy Mary, Mother of God, pray for us sinners, now and at the hour of our death. Amen.
1: Hail Mary, full of grace, the Lord is with thee. Blessed art thou among women, and blessed is the fruit of thy womb, Jesus.
0: Holy Mary, Mother of God, pray for us sinners, now and at the hour of our death. Amen.
1: Hail Mary, full of grace, the Lord is with thee. Blessed art thou among women, and blessed is the fruit of thy womb, Jesus.
0: Holy Mary, Mother of God, pray for us sinners, now and at the hour of our death. Amen.
1: Hail Mary, full of grace, the Lord is with thee. Blessed art thou among women, and blessed is the fruit of thy womb, Jesus.
0: Holy Mary, Mother of God, pray for us sinners, now and at the hour of our death. Amen.
1: Glory be to the Father, and to the Son, and to the Holy Spirit.
0: As it was in the beginning, is now, and ever shall be, world without end. Amen.
1: O my Jesus, forgive us our sins, save us from the fires of hell. Lead all souls to heaven, especially those who have most need of thy mercy.
2: The fourth glorious mystery, the Assumption of the Blessed Virgin Mary.
1: Our Father who art in heaven, hallowed be thy name. Thy kingdom come, thy will be done on earth as it is in heaven.
0: Give us this day our daily bread. Forgive us our trespasses, as we forgive those who trespass against us. And lead us not into temptation, but deliver us from evil. Amen.
1: Hail Mary, full of grace, the Lord is with thee. Blessed art thou among women, and blessed is the fruit of thy womb, Jesus.
0: Holy Mary, Mother of God, pray for us sinners, now and at the hour of our death. Amen.
1: Hail Mary, full of grace, the Lord is with thee. Blessed art thou among women, and blessed is the fruit of thy womb, Jesus.
0: Holy Mary, Mother of God, pray for us sinners, now and at the hour of our death. Amen.
1: Hail Mary, full of grace, the Lord is with thee. Blessed art thou among women, and blessed is the fruit of thy womb, Jesus.
0: Holy Mary, Mother of God, pray for us sinners, now and at the hour of our death. Amen.
1: Hail Mary, full of grace, the Lord is with thee. Blessed art thou among women, and blessed is the fruit of thy womb, Jesus.
0: Holy Mary, Mother of God, pray for us sinners, now and at the hour of our death. Amen.
1: Hail Mary, full of grace, the Lord is with thee. Blessed art thou among women, and blessed is the fruit of thy womb, Jesus.
0: Holy Mary, Mother of God, pray for us sinners, now and at the hour of our death. Amen.
1: Hail Mary, full of grace, the Lord is with thee. Blessed art thou among women, and blessed is the fruit of thy womb, Jesus.
0: Holy Mary, Mother of God, pray for us sinners, now and at the hour of our death. Amen.
1: Hail Mary, full of grace, the Lord is with thee. Blessed art thou among women, and blessed is the fruit of thy womb, Jesus.
0: Holy Mary, Mother of God, pray for us sinners, now and at the hour of our death. Amen.
1: Hail Mary, full of grace, the Lord is with thee. Blessed art thou among women, and blessed is the fruit of thy womb, Jesus.
0: Holy Mary, Mother of God, pray for us sinners, now and at the hour of our death. Amen.
1: Hail Mary, full of grace, the Lord is with thee. Blessed art thou among women, and blessed is the fruit of thy womb, Jesus.
0: Holy Mary, Mother of God, pray for us sinners, now and at the hour of our death. Amen.
1: Hail Mary, full of grace, the Lord is with thee. Blessed art thou among women, and blessed is the fruit of thy womb, Jesus.
0: Holy Mary, Mother of God, pray for us sinners, now and at the hour of our death. Amen.
1: Glory be to the Father, and to the Son, and to the Holy Spirit.
0: As it was in the beginning, is now, and ever shall be, world without end. Amen. O my Jesus, forgive us our sins, save us from the fires of hell. Lead all souls to heaven, especially those who have most need of thy mercy.
2: The fifth glorious mystery, the coronation of the Blessed Virgin as Queen of Heaven and Earth.
1: Our Father who art in heaven, hallowed be thy name. Thy kingdom come, thy will be done on earth as it is in heaven.
0: Give us this day our daily bread, and forgive us our trespasses, as we forgive those who trespass against us. And lead us not into temptation, but deliver us from evil. Amen.
1: Hail Mary, full of grace, the Lord is with thee. Blessed art thou among women, and blessed is the fruit of thy womb, Jesus.
0: Holy Mary, Mother of God, pray for us sinners, now and at the hour of our death. Amen.
1: Hail Mary, full of grace, the Lord is with thee. Blessed art thou among women, and blessed is the fruit of thy womb, Jesus.
0: Holy Mary, Mother of God, pray for us sinners, now and at the hour of our death. Amen.
1: Hail Mary, full of grace, the Lord is with thee. Blessed art thou among women, and blessed is the fruit of thy womb, Jesus.
0: Holy Mary, Mother of God, pray for us sinners, now and at the hour of our death. Amen.
3: Hail Mary, full of grace, the Lord is with thee. Blessed art thou among women, and blessed is the fruit of thy womb, Jesus.
0: Holy Mary, Mother of God, pray for us sinners, now and at the hour of our death. Amen.
3: Hail Mary, full of

0: grace, the Lord is with thee. Blessed art thou among women, and blessed is the fruit of thy womb, Jesus.
1: Holy Mary, Mother of God, pray for us sinners, now and at the hour of our death. Amen.
0: Hail Mary, full of grace, the Lord is with thee. Blessed art thou among women, and blessed is the fruit of thy womb, Jesus.
1: Holy Mary, Mother of God, pray for us sinners, now and at the hour of our death. Amen.
0: Hail Mary, full of grace, the Lord is with thee. Blessed art thou among women, and blessed is the fruit of thy womb, Jesus.
1: Holy Mary, Mother of God, pray for us sinners, now and at the hour of our death. Amen.
0: Hail Mary, full of grace, the Lord is with thee. Blessed art thou among women, and blessed is the fruit of thy womb, Jesus.
1: Holy Mary, Mother of God, pray for us sinners, now and at the hour of our death. Amen.
0: Hail Mary, full of grace, the Lord is with thee. Blessed art thou among women, and blessed is the fruit of thy womb, Jesus.
1: Holy Mary, Mother of God, pray for us sinners, now and at the hour of our death. Amen.
0: Hail Mary, full of grace, the Lord is with thee. Blessed art thou among women, and blessed is the fruit of thy womb, Jesus.
1: Holy Mary, Mother of God, pray for us sinners, now and at the hour of our death. Amen.
0: Glory be to the Father, and to the Son, and to the Holy Spirit.
1: As it was in the beginning, is now, and ever shall be, world without end. Amen.
0: O my
1: Jesus, forgive us our sins, save us from the fires of hell.
0: Lead all souls to heaven, especially those who have most need of thy mercy.
2: Let us pray. O God, whose only begotten Son, by his life, death, and resurrection, has purchased for us the rewards of eternal life, grant, we beseech thee, that meditating upon these mysteries of the Most Holy Rosary of the Blessed Virgin Mary, we may imitate what they contain and obtain what they promise through the same Christ our Lord. Amen. Prayer for peace.
3: O God, grant to us, thy servants, the peace which the world cannot give, so that our hearts will be disposed to obey thy commandments, and the fear of our enemies being removed by thy protection, our times may be peaceful, through Christ our Lord. Amen. In the name of the Father, and the Son, and the Holy Spirit. Amen.
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6: And people left and right are concerned about this because the talking points are sticking. Then perhaps we take a look at it, right? Because ultimately, I think you and I know ICE is out there doing the right thing. We're going after the bad guys, and we're trying to make America great again. But when the fake news media gets a hold of something, you give them an inch, they try to take a foot. And it's in those moments that we've got to be careful what type of ammo, what type of bait we're giving them. So that's all I'm saying. We're going to get into that in a little bit because I want to hear your thoughts on that as well. Plus, some reaction about Trump's AI meeting. Bernie Sanders says that El Trumpito Donaldus Magnus was entertaining the oligarchs. Entertaining the oligarchs. Well, Senator Sanders, what I say to you, sir, is, well, you know, I'm going to save that for after this pause. If you want to speak with me, I'd love to chat with you. My name is Richard Valdez, Valdez with an S. I worked on this show for many years as Mr. Call Screener before I left to do national syndication. And now I have a show that's on Roku TV and on iHeartRadio, and we're reaching a lot of people, and I hope you're one of them. Make sure you check that out at richvaldez.com. But there is more to come straight ahead. You know the number, 877-381-3811. I'm Rich Valdez, filling in for the great one.
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3: Lows dip down to about 52
4: tonight
3: under overcast skies. Winds out of the northwest, 5 to 10 miles an hour. Sunshine mixed with clouds at times tomorrow. Highs level off around 62. Lows dip down to about 44
4: tomorrow night,
3: partly cloudy. I'm meteorologist Derek Kite on Watertown Radio. Currently, it's 77 degrees.
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0: Yeah, welcome back. Rich Valdez filling in for the great one, Mark Levin. You know the number if you want to join the conversation at 877-381-3811, 877-381-3811. Now, check this out. So, President Trump sits with these top leaders of all the AI companies. You saw that yesterday. We're going to get into all of today's news as well, but I wanted to pull the string on this one a little bit because of what Bernie Sanders said today. He took exception to this, and the exceptional producer, Mr. Producer, got a clip of it. Go for it.
1: This whole debate about AI, not only the existential threat of catastrophic damage, but the impact on the economy and the possible loss of tens of millions of jobs. Clearly, the goal must be that this very powerful and transformative technology is controlled by the people, not by a handful of billionaires. So that's the message, because what's going on in AI is just the clearest example possible of the power of oligarchs.
0: The oligarchs. We're talking about the oligarchs. All right, Senator Sanders, let me respond in your voice so maybe you'll understand me. My name is Rich Valdez with an S, and I'm not an oligarch. I'm actually part of the, I guess I'd be part of the proletariat. But Senator Sanders, here's the thing. It is the oligarchs that run the show, right? It's the oligarchs that are in charge of everything. This is your argument, and they're going to take over, and the bots are going to take over the people. But that's not really the case, Senator. And I'm going to tell you why, right? This is the free market. The free market don't control the people. The people really control the free market. That's what makes it free. If people don't like it, they won't use it. This is the reality of things. Quick story, right? I don't have a lot of time before we hit the break, but I recently had to go for a medical procedure, and I went, and, you know, part of the intake, sign this, sign that, your insurance, this and that, blah, blah, blah, your privacy's protected, oh, and this, we use AI. This is a major hospital chain in New Jersey. We use AI. So major hospitals are using AI, and they're letting you know. Why? Because it's everywhere. Now, this is not something that is going to be here today and gone tomorrow. The reality is when you try to put this in the hands of the oligarchs, as you're suggesting, right? You're saying that's the problem here. Like Bill Gates, that would be disastrous. But that's not what's happening. These are people that are enterprising, using innovation, and making products that people are going to use, companies are going to use. To help people, serve people, earn more money. Got it. This critique against the billionaires, it's ineffective in my opinion, because why? It's the technocrats that want to run the world. And it's up to we the people, through our representatives, El Trompito, to rein that in. And I don't necessarily know that it's about guardrails and kill switches as much as it is in having common sense. But I do know that Senator Sanders never saw a problem that he couldn't blame on the billionaires. I was scrolling on Instagram the other day, and I made a comment about something very benign, you know, just a snide comment about something like a police shooting or a police arrest or something like that. And the woman responded to me saying, "Yep, that's capitalism for you." And I couldn't help but laugh and say, that's capitalism. What does capitalism have to do with that? They tie everything to anything. Anyway, I see we got some calls from Washington, D.C., from Bakersfield, California, and more. We're going to get to your calls and more on our AI discussion. Plus, Israel, the attempted terror attack on the Dubai Airlines, and so much more. It's Rich Valdez sitting in for the great one, Mark Levin.
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0: breathe. Love what you do and you've already won, my parents used to say. My parents whose smiles were my first finish line, who championed respect, whose resilience built mine. Even more than I wanted a gold medal, I wanted a heart of gold, like the mentors who were my balance beams, refusing to let me down, and the coaches who spoke out to anything out of bounds, heroes who never stood on podiums, but stood up for me. Every shot I made, give the assist to those who since my youth were referees, ready to blow the whistle and end abuse.
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0: Instagram. And, you know, prior to this past election, if you had millions and millions of people, you could do it. But if you were, you know, growing your audience, you were screwed. And I think the same thing now with this information. The last couple of months, there's been a number of AI models that, you know, print things, whether it was for the big soda companies or others. And people were saying they could put Allah, they could put whatever, but you couldn't write Jesus. And you couldn't write anything like Jesus is Lord. If you wrote Jesus is a bad guy, then yes, you could. But outside of that, you wouldn't be able to. So all that being said is I think they're realizing if they want to be taken seriously in this free market in the United States and they want people to buy into what they're selling, it's got to work. It's got to be something that actually passes muster. Otherwise, people just aren't going to, they're not going to have it, at least on the consumer end. Now, the stuff you mentioned about how you use AI at the Department of War or how AI is being used, you know, at my medical visit the other day. Well, then all of that, of course, is going to continue to be there. But again, if people complain at the institutional level, they're not going to do it either. So I think everything is supply and demand at the end of the day. Thank you, Tom. I appreciate it. A very, very insightful discussion there. And it reminds me of another topic that I saw online. I went to the to test, right? I saw a video about somebody saying, hey, look, I asked Google Gemini if, you know, what to do if I meet a Muslim. And then they repeated the question and they recorded the answer. It was something like, sure, meeting them is blah, blah, blah. You can talk about whatever. What do I do if I meet a Christian? What do I mean, what do I do if I meet a Jew, a Buddhist? And then the last one they did was, what do I do if I meet a Christian? And the response was ridiculous. It came back saying, if you feel like you're in danger, dial 911. And I thought, that's got to be, you know, clickbait for the internet. Well, I went ahead and did it. I did all of those searches, same search term, just changing the religion. And then, voila, I got the same exact result. So I started arguing with Google Gemini, saying, you know, why are you so biased? And they're like, no, no, no. While it looks like we're biased, we're actually not. What happens is sometimes certain words will trigger, and I explained to them, the words are all there. There was nothing to connote a safety issue in any of them except for the word Christian. And they said, I could see how you could feel that way, right? Trying to validate my concern. But the reality was, and I argued with them until they admitted, and I told them, you know, whenever I have a moment for free time, I argue with the AI to see how far I can get. And I used to get stuck. It would just give me a bunch of links and crash out. Now it goes a few more rounds in my debate, and eventually it'll tell me I'm right. And they'll say, you're right. I won't have a way of knowing if a left-leaning Silicon Valley person programmed me, and what you're saying is entirely valid based on research that's gone into academia and into media and several major institutions in America. We tend to always focus on what they call the mainstream, which tends to be the left-leaning perspective. This is the battle that we're fighting in the culture, right? This is the battle that we're fighting in talk radio and on podcasts and on television and in our daily lives. We're fighting for the truth, and this is truly a battle for truth. And AI is going to help us. Social media is going to help us. People think that that is what is going to make it exponentially difficult, and that may be true in some part. But it also is true on the other side of that equation, that we will, in effect, have the tools available to fight back, right? I mean, you look at some of these fantastic ads that I've seen on social media about disaffected Republicans going into the midterms because of gas prices or whatever and what have you. And they're excellent, right? I saw one of a big guy wearing like an American flag t-shirt saying, that's it, I'm never voting for you guys again because gas prices are $4 and something cents a gallon, and I don't care if kids get married to kids and if this happens, and, you know, and they go down the gamut of all the things that really matter to people. And I thought it was a really clever ad or, you know, commercial or whatever you want to call it, meme video, and it seems to be effective. I don't know how effective, we'll see when the midterms come, but those are tools that we have on our side. And if you've ever looked at any of the trolling that happens on social media, hands down, guaranteed champions forever are the conservatives. Nobody memes better and trolls better than the conservatives do. Tom, thanks again for your call. I appreciate it. Mr. Producer, do I continue here? Do I pause here? Help me out. All right, I thought so. I'm going to take a pause right here. We're going to come back. We're going to continue our discussion talking about what President Trump had to say about the Israel that, the incident that occurred over Israel's air just yesterday. Don't go anywhere.
1: Mark Levin.
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3: Here's your forecast from Watertown Radio and GoWatertown.net. Lows dip down to about 52 tonight under overcast skies. Winds out of the northwest, 5 to 10 miles an hour. Sunshine mixed with clouds at times tomorrow. Highs level off around 62. Lows dip down to about 44 tomorrow night, partly cloudy. I'm meteorologist Derek Hite on Watertown Radio. Right now, it's 75 degrees.
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1: Leo's cleanup hitter. Believe what I say or I'll hurt you. Mark Levin. 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

0: Arabia. All passengers are out of danger. The stabbing pilot has been arrested and is currently being interrogated by the Saudi authorities.
1: So that's Prime Minister Benjamin Netanyahu and explaining exactly what went down. And again, this is reminiscent, right? 9/11, what a crazy time that was. This was just one of those things where people said, you know what, enough is enough. And they're aware. And thank God it was the Israelis. And I say that because they're aware of the threat. I think too many people spend their time, you know, buying into what I'm going to call Nazi propaganda. People that, you know, for years, they just love a good conspiracy and they love a good, people always want to have a bad guy. And for too many people and for too long, people, they take things at face value. You know, they hear something like, you know, for years I've heard people throw these tropes around like, well, listen, you know, when you look at everything, you see Hollywood, you see its bankers. Well, what do they all have in common? And they start making these faces like, look, I'm not saying nothing, but, you know, it's clear as day. Right? And they're trying to insinuate that the Jews are somehow responsible for all bad things in life. And this could be, you know, nothing further from the truth. But the reason this gets to people is because people like a stereotype. People like a bad guy. If you start talking about the bad guys, then, hey, they've got a bad guy that they can love to hate. And this is exactly where we are today. We've got anti-Semitism that, in my opinion, is out of control, right? I mean, A, you shouldn't even have it in control, right? To have anti-Semitism controlled is to not have it at all. But the Nazis are alive and well, and they're operating through the Iranians, through every last proxy group they've ever had. And it's a shame when you see people that you know or that you like subscribe to this stuff. And it's even worse when you see it actually happening, right? This pilot that was alongside the one from Dubai, the one from Oman, going nuts, stabbing the guy, and then the other guy's beating the guy. Apparently everybody's alive, and they're going to be able to investigate. But if this doesn't underscore the place that we're at, how hate is permeating the discourse publicly and internationally, I don't know what else to say, because this is truly it. This is where we've arrived. So we're going to unpack that in the next hour. Plus, I sat down with Dr. Keith Ablo, the infamous psychiatrist, and we had a great interview. He had a couple of choice words about one of his patients, and you're not going to want to miss this one. We got that coming up, as well as everything else, plus your calls. It's Rich Valdez in for the great one.
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